Wow, and that's what they sound like before they've had their Weetabix. Ren Collective with Wild Love on UCB One. Of course, other cereals are available at all times. In fact, why not blend a few Weetabix with Rice Krispies and granola at the same time? That's a really good combination. Anyway, hello, hi, my name's Dave, keeping you company on the night shift. And before we crack on and get back into the tunes, let's just take a moment to stop and pause and pray for something that might be relevant to you, to your life, to your day. You know, I was thinking about Andy Burnham starting off as Prime Minister. I know that they're planning to scrap VAT on household electricity bills, saving typical households 45 quid a year. But then wasn't there some argument around that about where they're going to get the money from? It's amazing how quickly a new start can become fraught with tension and arguing and negativity, really. And that's day one in the job. But you know what? As followers of Jesus, I think we want to be different kind of people, don't we? So let's pray that we will be people of gentleness. So yeah, Heavenly Father, help us to be people full of love and kindness in an age of rage. Help us to be people that are known for our gentleness, not weakness. We want to be people of conviction, but people that are known as peacemakers, people that are gentle. Help us become people that respond instead of react. Help us to show restraint. Help us to not always have to get our own way, but to always look to the good of other people and ask that question, how can we serve others? How, like Jesus, can we wash other people's feet? In Jesus' name, we pray. Amen.

Corin Hawthorne and Love Is You on UCB One. Way back when, Corin Hawthorne, by the way, auditioned for The Voice. You know, the singing talent competition. We had it in the UK first, didn't we? With the rotating chairs. You know, that the judges can't see the person they're listening to sing. And then if they are impressed by their singing, they turn around and then they're on their team, that kind of stuff. Anyway, Corin Hawthorne was on that. And apparently she did, for her first audition, a performance of the hymn, How Great Thou Art. I need to discover where this song is, this video is, and have a listen. That is an amazing statement, isn't it? Singing that hymn of all hymns on a show watched by millions of people across the States. Very cool. Well, still to come in the next 10 minutes, we have got UCB's Daily Devotional, some bite-sized Bible teaching, some great encouragement for this Tuesday morning. First, though, music from Field Lily and OM53.

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0: Aren't they terrific? Field Lily from the southwest of England would Tell It How It Is on UCB One. I bet they love a cream tea. What's the difference between a Devon and a Cornwall cream tea? Is it jam on top, cream on? Doesn't really matter. Either way, it all tastes the same. It's all delicious. Well, time for some bite-sized bubble teaching now with the UCB word for today. And here is something to consider. Maybe there are two different ways to live a life. A life governed by fear, or a life where we are walking in love. Walk in fear or walk in love. I think we know the right choice, but let's dive into this a bit more with some really interesting thoughts and also some fascinating scientific facts.
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2: Walk in fear or walk in love. Walk in love. Research showing that love mindsets are the norm, while fear mindsets are learned, is revolutionary for scientists. But it's not new if you look at the scriptures. 1 John 4 verse 18 tells us there is no fear in love, but perfect love drives out fear. Over the past several decades, scientists have researched the anatomy and physiology of love and fear. These are two different systems, and at any one conscious moment, we will be operating in one or the other. Science is showing us that there is a massive unlearning of negative, toxic thoughts when we operate in love. We can unlearn negative fear. It's not part of our innate natural functioning. Recent neuroscientific research suggests that some of the chemicals the brain releases when we're operating in love, including oxytocin, can calm fear and worry, support the brain's capacity for positive change, and help us form healthier ways of thinking and connecting with others. The chemical also flows when we trust, bond, and reach out to others. So choosing to operate in love can literally drive out fear. Research also shows that when we do good things and reach out in love, endorphins and serotonin are also released. These detoxify our brains and increase our motivation and wisdom, helping us handle life more successfully. We see the profound consequences of choosing between love and fear in scripture. In Deuteronomy 30, verse 19, we read, "I have set before you life and death, blessing and curses. Now choose life." And in Ecclesiastes 7, verse 29, we're told, "God created people to be virtuous, but they've each turned to follow their own downward path. The choice is yours. Walk in fear or walk in love."

Riley Clemens with Runs Deep on UCB One. Hello, it's Dave with you on the night shift. Maybe you're at work right now. Maybe your job is really tough. And if so, thank you so much for grafting through the early hours of the day. We appreciate you. I think being a vicar probably is a lot tougher than it looks. There's a lot to think about, a lot to prepare. I mean, it's pretty terrifying having to preach a sermon every Sunday. It's especially terrifying when your congregation make you jump out of a plane to try and raise some money. That is the situation for Reverend Gerard Rundle, who did a skydive the other day. He's from Newcastle. He jumped out of a plane at 14,000 feet and raised over $2,500 for the Family and Children's Worker Fund at his church, St. Aidan's Church in Brunton Park in Gosforth. He was in free fall for what he described was a surreal 50 seconds. And it was being filmed as well. His instructor actually asked him to bless the cameraman, I believe, while falling out of the plane. So that is a fascinating moment. What a place to get a blessing from a vicar in the sky above Durham. Well, credit to him. Credit to Gerard. I've got to say, for $2,500, though, would I jump out of a plane? I'm not convinced. I think, $2,500. You might get me on one of those horrible roller coasters at Alton Towers, but I am not doing a skydive for anything.

D-Ray Patan with Seasons on UCB1. And before that, the amazing Josiah Queen with Judas. That song, maybe the reminder you needed to hear, or the encouragement you needed to hear, not to sell out Jesus. You know, there's always going to be pressure on people that are Christians to trade it all in for something else, for something that will not last. And maybe you can feel that tension right now in your life. I just want to encourage you to stick at it. Keep praying, keep reading the Bible, keep listening to UCB, keep your eyes on the prize. This is new now from Ryan Jones. It's called Showing Off on UCB1.

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0: ISLY. That track is called Better Than on UCB One. 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work or revision or whatever, Sarah has got you covered with an amazing selection of relaxing tunes that will help you draw close to God, which is what we're going to do right now, actually, with a moment of prayer. You're going to hear our night blessing. It's written by the pastor and writer Malcolm Duncan, and it's shared by Danielle. Let's take a breath and let's pray.
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give you the assurance that no matter what you face, it does not need to be the end of you when you trust in Christ and His mercy.

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It's about 2:05. Hello, midweek mates. Dave here on the night shift with lots of great music in the next hour, including tracks from Kane, Alison Ide and Leanna Crawford as well. But now, bringing us to the news at 2, this is Fellowship Creative and Who We Are.

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1: From the Sky News Centre at 2. The number of households unable to afford basics like food and heating has hit a record high. Analysis from the Joseph Rowntree Foundation shows 7.5 million households haven't been able to afford at least one essential item in the last 6 months. The report suggests Andy Burnham is taking

Leanna Crawford with Better Yet on UCB One. Hello there, late night legends slash super duper early birds. It's just gone 2:05 and I'm Dave on the night shift with lots of good music to get your day up and running perhaps, or maybe keep you going. Here's Alison Ide now with For the King.

0: You've got to appreciate the enthusiasm in that song. It's Kane with Jesus Music, although that piano's going to need retuning after all that piano thumping. Coming up, my friend, we have a fantastic 10-minute Bible talk, and it's going to challenge you to consider, how much do you trust God? Do you trust God with every part of your life? I think most of us would struggle to say yes to this. Do you trust God with your finances? Do you trust God with your family? Do you trust God when you're going through illness? Looking forward to getting into this as we explore Joshua chapter 3. Grab a Bible if you can. Before that though, music from Peabod and Mackenzie Phillips up next.
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0: It's Peabod with a lifetime supply on UCB One, and I'm Dave on the night shift. Maybe you are working through the night, maybe you are driving through the night, or maybe you just can't sleep. Well, you know what? Stay awake for the next 10 minutes. We've got a really good 10-minute Bible talk now. We're in the book of Joshua in the Old Testament, and hearing from Keith Simon today about how this bit of scripture challenges us today to trust God with every aspect of our lives. Let's hear from Keith.
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2: Trust is hard to come by these days. According to every survey, trust in almost every institution has been dropping for the past few decades. Ask yourself whether you trust the media more or less than your parents did. Unless you're an outlier, I promise you the answer is less. Heck, you probably trust the media less than you did 10 years ago. But it's not just the media that people trust less. It's corporate America. It's the government, the medical establishment, the military, even the church. We live in a cynical age, and there's lots of reasons for this. The one that people point to most often is the internet. We now know every failure made by every leader. That's a new development. Most Americans didn't know that FDR was in a wheelchair from polio, or that JFK and many other presidents had extramarital affairs. We know every foible of every leader almost instantly. But we've also lost trust because leaders have been untrustworthy. Leaders have lied to us or used their position to enrich themselves or otherwise acted irresponsibly. So why am I bringing this up on TMBT? Because I think that the most important thing you have to do in your life is trust God. And I'm concerned that declining trust in institutions might lead to declining trust in God. And when we don't trust God, we are inevitably drawn into sinful decisions and habits that lead us far from God. When Adam and Eve ate the forbidden fruit and refused to trust God's word, they chose to sinfully trust themselves. And when you don't trust God, you are tempted in similar ways. Like if you don't trust God with your cancer, you're going to be tempted to give in to anger. Or if you don't trust God with your money, you're tempted to lie to gain more money. When you don't trust God with your reputation, you're tempted to boast about your own accomplishments and achievements. When you don't trust God with your time, you're tempted to be impatient. When you don't trust God with your kids, you're tempted to control them. When you don't trust God with your future, you're tempted to worry. See, trusting God is everything. Well, we're in luck because Joshua chapter 3 is about this topic. It's about trusting God. Now, let me briefly reset the scene. God had promised Abraham and his descendants that he would give them the promised land. Under Moses' leadership, the Israelites left slavery in Egypt, but refused to enter the promised land because they refused to trust God to defeat their enemies who lived there. Now, after 40 years of wandering in the wilderness, they are back where they started. Moses has died, and his successor is Joshua. The leader may have changed, but the people are faced with the same question. Will they trust God and go into the land he'd promised them? We pick up the story in Joshua chapter 3. The Israelites are preparing to cross the Jordan River, and the leaders are going through the camp saying, "When you see the Ark of the Covenant of the Lord your God and the Levitical priests carrying it, you are to move out from your positions and follow it." Verse 4 continues, "Then you will know which way to go, since you have never been this way before. But keep a distance of about 2,000 cubits." Now that's about 3,000 feet. So he tells them, keep a distance of about 3,000 feet between you and the ark. Do not go near it. So it seems like God is telling them to keep their distance from the ark for a couple of reasons. First, he wants them to be able to see the miracle of the Jordan being dried up so that they can cross. If they stay back, they're going to have a better view of the miracle, better view of what God does. But secondly, the ark represents the presence of God. God is holy, and it's important that the people not treat him casually or flippantly. Sinful people must be careful approaching a holy God. Verse 5, Joshua told the people, "Consecrate yourselves, for tomorrow the Lord will do amazing things among you." So it's not only distance, but it's their attitude that mattered. The people need to prepare themselves for seeing God at work. Now, just pause for a moment. How do we treat God? It's true that he's our friend, but he's also the holy judge. we must be careful that we don't treat him as a lucky rabbit's foot or good luck charm. So what would it look like for us to consecrate ourselves to prepare for church on Sunday? Maybe that means something as practical as getting a good night's sleep on Saturday night so that you'll be ready to worship on Sunday morning. Or maybe it means praying on the way to church, asking God to open the eyes of your heart so that you can see him. We want to approach God with a sense of humility and deep reliance on his grace. Now, the next paragraph in Joshua 3 is really important. It has a lot to teach us. So we'll pick up in verse 9. Joshua said to the Israelites, "Come here and listen to the words of the Lord your God. This is how you will know that the living God is among you, and he will certainly drive out before you all your enemies. See, the ark of the covenant of the Lord of all the earth will go into the Jordan ahead of you. Now then, choose 12 men from the tribes of Israel, one from each tribe. And as soon as the priests who carry the ark of the Lord of all the earth, as soon as they set foot in the Jordan, its waters flowing downstream will be cut off and stand up in a heap." All right, so let me translate to make sure we know what's happening. Our faith in God is fueled by focusing on how God provided in the past. The way it plays out in Israel's life is that God knows that they are going to face enemies in the land. So God is going to part the Jordan. He's going to dry it up for them so that they can cross in order to produce in them faith. So they'll trust God with their future enemies. You see, he wants them to see that if he can deliver them through the Jordan, he can deliver us from any challenge we face. Here's the way it once played out in my life. My wife and I both became Christians in college, and then we got married right after we graduated, and we raised all of our own financial support to go on staff with the same campus ministry that had such a huge impact in our life. So we saw God do the equivalent of feeding the 5,000 from a few loaves of bread and fish. See, we didn't really have people that could support us financially when we graduated with college and went on staff with this campus organization. We hadn't grown up in church, but despite all the obstacles, God raised the finances that we needed. And then 5 years later, when we decided to go to seminary with two little kids, God raised the money that we needed to do that. So when the opportunity came to start the church we're at now, we didn't have any money. We didn't have a core group to start the church with. But since we'd seen God provide in the past, since we'd seen him raise the money we needed to go on staff with the campus ministry, since we'd seen him provide for us as we were in seminary with a young family, we were able to trust God with the finances of starting the church. God's past provision fueled future faith. How have you seen God work in your life? And how should that fuel your faith so that you can trust him in the future? Before we finish, can we just tackle one more question? Does God promise to part the Jordan for everybody who trusts in him? No. God doesn't promise he will cure us or fix the mess we're in. We shouldn't say, because he did this for Israel, he will do this for us. No, when we read a story like this in Joshua 3, the first thing we should focus on is God's character. What is this story teaching us about God? So we allow the story to teach us about God before we draw parallels to our lives. Now, we can always learn a great deal from these stories, but never assume that God expects you to do the exact same thing the people in the Bible did, or that he promises that the same things will happen to you that happened to them. We don't have to convince ourselves that God will part the waters of our Jordan River by some divine intervention. That may or may not be his plan for us. What then does the story have to say to us? Well, a lot. It teaches us that this is our God. Our God is the God who reigns over heaven and earth, over time and eternity. Our God is the God who works all things according to the purpose of his will. And that all things includes every circumstance of our life. Romans 8:28 says, "And we know that for those who love God, all things work together for good, for those who are called according to his purpose." But sometimes we fail to read the very next verse to see what his purpose really is. We tend to assume that God's purpose must be to meet our desires, to do what we want him to do. But the next verse shows us that it's something far richer, something far deeper than that God wants for us. It says in Romans 8:29, "For those whom he foreknew, he also predestined to be conformed to the image of his son." See, his purpose is to make us more and more like Jesus. That is how we are to face the crises and the adversities in our life, to see them as the part of the transformation process that God knows that we need to go through to become increasingly dependent on him so that we will produce the fruit of his life in us. See, Joshua 3 tells us that we can trust God to do the right thing. Sometimes that might mean parting the Jordan River, but every time it means using the circumstances in our life to make us more like Jesus.
0: Thank you so much, Keith. Another excellent TMBT, 10-Minute Bible Talk. And there'll be another one tomorrow. In the meantime, yeah, let's consider what he was saying. Ask ourselves the question, do we trust God with every part of our lives? That has definitely got me thinking, what do I need to let go of? What do I need to give back to God? And

Citizen Way and the Corbyns, no relation to Jeremy, I don't think, with Brand New on UCB One. Now, do you ever get the sense of kind of drifting away from God? I'll tell you what, I had it over the weekend. And it's interesting because I had an amazing weekend. I got to travel to Portugal and spend 3 days with family. And it was just absolutely stunning. I had a great time. I had loads of fun. But you know what? I didn't read my Bible much. Didn't find much time for prayer. And after the weekend, you suddenly feel like you're missing something. But here's what's amazing. On my flight home, I found myself sitting next to a lady in her 60s. We got to chatting and it turns out she's a Christian. She's been a Christian for 40 years and we had such an encouraging talk and she just got me, yeah, just like locked back into the promises of God and his control and his sovereign power over our lives. And it was such an edifying chat and it was great to have fellowship with someone I've never met before. But because she's a follower of Jesus, we're in the same family. So yeah, I think it's just a reminder, even during holidays, during breaks, make time to spend with God. Don't drift away, because when we are with him, we feel refreshed and invigorated.

0: Sheep from Ben Fuller on UCB One, where we play music that builds up your faith for everyday life pretty much all the time. And it's now time to share our record of the week from Ethan Beer and Joel Barnes. Now, you know Joel Barnes. I know Joel Barnes. We know him personally, but we know his work. We know his music. An amazing gospel artist and songwriter. Done lots of work with Maverick City Music. If you haven't heard Promises, you've got to listen to that song. It's beautiful. He's all over that one. But this track, he has teamed up with a guy called Ethan Beer, who is a worship songwriter and musician known for creating songs with a strong focus on biblical truth. And this track, Only One That Matters, is a reminder to focus on what matters most. Ethan Beer describes it as a song about overcoming the fear of man. Yeah, it's so important that we care less and less what people think about us and more about what God thinks about us. So here we go. Ethan Beer, Joel Barnes, Only One That Matters.
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Okay, friend, here is a question. What is the most important thing when it comes to banishing fear and worry from our lives? Our friend Bernie Diamond is going to bring us Bible teaching addressing that huge question, something that affects us all. He's on the way in about half an hour. And also, coming up after 3 o'clock, music from Mercy Me and the brilliant Zach Williams as well. But now, taking up to your news, it's Stuart Thomas with Headlights.

Isn't that marvellous, that song? Zach Williams and Walker Hayes with Jesus Faults. Just a reminder of the transforming power of Jesus in our lives when we say yes to him and we submit to him and we become obedient to God's call on our lives. Amazing things happen. Things start to change. Well, really good to have you on board today. 3:05. It's just about appropriate for me to say good morning. Welcome to Wednesday. Have you ever been away in a foreign country and you just thought, I need a cup of tea? I really need a cup of tea. A decent cup of tea. Not one of those sort of small tea bags that you get at hotels that don't have any flavour. I was travelling back from Portugal over the weekend and I needed a cup of tea. Of course, though, in an airport, getting a cup of tea can cost you quite a lot. £3.30 for a cup of Yorkshire tea in Faro Airport, which actually apparently is a lot cheaper than Switzerland. Someone told me it was £5 for a cup of tea in Geneva. But £3.30 for ultimately a tea bag and some hot water, a little, you know, bit of milk as well. But I enjoyed it. It was a good cuppa. And just a reminder that it's the little things in life that we should be thankful for, you know? The little things, the basic things, a good meal, a good conversation with friends, going to church, maybe even a good song as well that we hear on the radio, like this one from Mercy Me. Thank you, God, for all the amazing music. This is Make It Well.

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I need a peace that only heaven knows.

Joe Vaughan with Feel It on UCB One. Well, we're building up your faith for everyday life with some really good music lined up. If you are a fan of JJ Heller, I'll play her beautiful song, Gardening, in the next 10 minutes. Have you heard of this phrase, touch grass? I need to touch grass. This is apparently a phrase that kind of younger people, Gen Z, might bring out when they're talking about getting away from the internet, getting away from screens, and kind of getting back to reality, reconnecting with the real world. So,

0: Ecclesiastes chapter 3 says there is a time to be born and a time to die, but who should decide when that is? 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Some would say yes, and as countries around the world embrace assisted dying, it is a perennial debate. Many Christians feel the sanctity of life means it should only be God's choice when a life comes to an end. But surely an act of compassion is to allow the suffering to find release. It's a complex topic. So what's the answer? Assisted Dying, the Life Issues podcast. 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

Joel Vaughan with Feel It on UCB One, and it's Dave with you on the night shift. How you doing, my friend? Thank you so much for listening. I wonder, have you ever come across the phrase used by younger people? Maybe you are young yourself. Touch grass. It's kind of Gen Z slang. To touch grass apparently means to kind of get away from the internet, get away from screens, and reconnect with the real world, which sounds like a good idea for all of us, no matter what age we are. And I wonder, is there a particular activity that you do that brings you peace and rest and relaxation? Maybe it's just getting outside in the fresh air, going for a walk, going for a run, a jog, playing your favourite sport. Had a great chat with my friend and colleague Helen Lee the other day about the benefits of ballroom dancing. She ballroom dances with her husband, which I think is fantastic. I've never been a big fan of the thought of going to dance classes. I find salsa dancing incredibly challenging. But yeah, she and her husband ballroom dance, and that sounds like a real joy. And apparently it also can reduce the risk of dementia as well. So some of these activities could be great for us, body, mind and soul. Good to touch grass this week at some point, I think.

0: Rest from Hudson Tucker on UCB One, where we love to bring you a huge range of Bible teachers sharing messages of hope, getting you enthused and excited about picking up your Bible and explaining stories and passages in ways that perhaps you never heard before. One of our regulars is our friend Bernie Dimet. He's from Australia, but we won't hold that against him. Every day he brings us a different perspective. And today, thinking about the power of a word from God that can really push back those feelings of anxiety and worry. Here's our mate, Bern.
1: Isn't it amazing what a difference a comforting word can make from a friend? You know, when you're under pressure and stress and racing around, someone just gives you a call to say, I was thinking of you. How are you going? Or they see the pressure you're under and they say, have you ever thought of this? Or they just give you a different slant on things. And in an instant, a word from a friend can calm the spirit. It can set at rest the racing heart. It's like it's a word in time, just at the right time. Problem is, in this busy, hectic world that we live in, it seems to happen less and less these days, doesn't it? But fortunately, God hasn't stopped speaking. Fortunately, He has some words of wisdom and encouragement and comfort, and when He drops them into our hearts just at the right time, they have this incredibly calming, healing effect. Even for the most harrowed of souls, a word in time from God, that's what we're going to be taking a look at today. I want to share with you the most important thing that I know about banishing fear and worry from our lives. The most important thing, the most effective thing. And it comes from the last part of chapter 4 in the book of Philippians. It's what we've been looking at this week on the program. It's the Apostle Paul. He is on death row. He is writing to his friends in the church in Philippi. And in the process, he's sharing his experience and teaching us how to banish fear from our lives, from the most dire circumstances you or I could ever imagine. He's on death row. Here's what he says, Philippians chapter 4, verses 10 to 13. I rejoice in the Lord greatly that now at last you have revived your concern for me. Indeed, you were concerned for me, but you had no opportunity to show it. Not that I'm referring to being in need, for I have learned to be content with whatever I have. I know what it is to have little, and I know what it is to have plenty. In any and all circumstances, I have learned the secret of being well fed and of going hungry and of having plenty and of being in need. For I can do all things through Him who strengthens me. If Paul was an itinerant minister who travelled across much of the known world, and a good part of that time he spent in jail. And he's writing here to his friends in Philippi about his physical needs. Obviously, they've cared for him and provided for him and sent him money and resources when he's been in need. And he's been saying, thank you. That's a good thing. I love how much of God's word, you know, is about real practical things in people's lives. But even in this, he takes the opportunity to teach them something. And I believe that God today is taking this opportunity to teach us something. Here it is. For I have learned to be content with whatever I have. I know what it is to have a little. I know what it is to have plenty. In any and all circumstances, I have learned the secret of being well fed and of going hungry, of having plenty and of being in need. I can do all things through Him who strengthens me. Paul's saying, you know something, doesn't matter what circumstances I'm facing. How often do you and I think that our joy and our peace depend on our circumstances? Paul's saying, no, forget the circumstances. Doesn't matter what's going on in my life, good or bad, plenty or little, a full stomach or starving. I have learned practically in my own experience how this works. I have learned the secret of getting through any or all circumstances, and that secret is this. I can do all things through Him who strengthens me. Paul's saying, doesn't matter what the world throws at me, because God is the one who strengthens me. And when I'm hanging close with Him, when I'm relying on Him, He comes through. He does the things I can't do. He saves me. He encourages me. And Paul had been through this so many times. There were so many riots. So many people tried to hurt him. So many people criticized him and misunderstood him and rejected him when he was telling them about Jesus. Over and over and over and over and over again, He learned this truth in his life. I can do all things through him who strengthens me. And you know why this is so important? Because whenever I feel a sense of despair, I come back to this scripture. Whenever I feel overwhelmed or hurt or rejected or alone or distressed or afraid, I stop, I clear my mind, and I speak this passage of scripture. For I can do all things through him who strengthens me. This is the word of God. And what I've discovered is that when I rest on the word of God, I say this three times out loud. I use it as an offensive weapon against fear, against disappointment, against destructive thoughts. God gives me peace. In fact, I've made it a habit in my life. Every day I get up, I do the best I can. This may shock you. I get things wrong a lot of days, but I do my best. I pray, I rely on God, I honor him. And you know what? That means I'm one of his kids. And that means I can rely on him. And I have a number of scriptures. Some of them I've memorized. I don't find it easy to memorize them. Some of them I have on my mobile phone. One that I have memorized is Mark chapter 11, verses 22 to 24. Jesus answered them, "Have faith in God. Truly I tell you, if you say to this mountain, 'Be taken up and thrown into the sea,' and if you do not doubt in your heart, but believe that what you say will come to pass, it will be done for you. So I tell you, whatever you ask for in prayer, believe that you have received it, and it will be yours." I go to God's word, these particular scriptures that speak powerfully to me and encourage me again and again and again and again. In the times when it's scary, in the times when I'm dejected and all I want to do is sit there and mope, I have disciplined myself to say, no, I am not going there, for I can do all things in Christ Jesus who strengthens me. And the more I do this, the more I find myself able to do all things that God calls me to do through him who strengthens me. It is absolutely the most important thing that I know about living a life that's free from fear and worry. When the company you work for is retrenching people, when you lose your job and think you might lose your house, when your wife or your husband's had an affair, and I know there's someone listening today who's been through that, when it feels like the sky is caving in. Let me tell you this. Philippians 4:13 says that you can do all things through him who strengthens you. The most important thing I know about dealing with fear is to fill your mind and your heart with the word of God, because it has a healing power. It builds your faith. It changes your outlook. It is the stuff of healing and transformation. Go grab some scripture verses that really speak powerfully to you. Put them on some cards or in your mobile phone or memorize them. Go to them again and again and again. And I tell you something, if you do this just for a week or two, you will learn what Paul learned through the school of hard knocks, that you can do all things through him who strengthens you. God does not want us to be afraid. God has not stopped speaking. His word is here for us to use, not to leave on a dusty shelf somewhere.
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Tasha Layton and Claire Leslie with Whispers on UCB One. Always exciting when we get a new song from Franny Cash. What a voice. This is her latest single. It's called Jesus All Along.

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1: That is Jesus All Along, and it's coming up to 10 minutes to four. Shall we have a chat about the weather? Why not? We love to chat about the weather here in the UK, of course. And generally today, it's pretty quiet. A little bit of cloud around in Scotland as we head into Wednesday. A few spots of rain, but generally another dry day. Plenty of sunshine for most of the UK. Highs of 21 to 23 degrees in Scotland and Northern Ireland. 25 to 26 for England and Wales. The great British summer continues. I've got music from Jenna Brancart in just a moment. But first of all, have a listen to our friend Simon Allaby with something to consider as we get stuck into Wednesday.
2: Hi, I'm Simon Allaby from Turn the Page. I'm sure it wasn't in the designer's mind, but I discovered as a child that you could prop an umbrella between the front seat of a Triumph Herald and the dashboard, and by pushing the seat backwards and forwards, work the windscreen wipers from the back seat. I worked this out one rainy winter's evening while waiting for my mum to run an errand. It seemed like a genius idea, and it was, right up until the point when we arrived home, my mum turned off the engine, and we sat for a few moments in silence. Silence broken only by the sound of rain on the roof and the gentle swishing of the wipers, which now couldn't be turned off as I'd broken the switch. It would be an understatement to say that my mum was not best pleased with me. That's the problem with repeatedly doing something that we know we shouldn't. Eventually we find we can't stop, and sometimes end up in real trouble. The Bible calls this sin, and says that all of us are slaves to it. The good news is that Jesus came to destroy sin and set us free.
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Jenna Brancart on UCB One. Hello, it's Dave with you. It's the 22nd of July. There's a royal birthday today. I'll tell you more about that just after 4 o'clock. We've also got music from Field Jones and Blessing Offer as well. And of course, we're going to stop and pause and pray with our night blessing. Always good to pray before we kind of crack on with today's tasks and jobs and face those challenges.

0: developing obesity, and not just, slightly obese, severe obesity at younger ages. And because of that, they're developing type 2 diabetes much earlier on in life.
1: And Morgan Rodgers has become the most expensive British footballer of all time after signing for Chelsea from Aston Villa for £117 million. That's the latest. I'm Daisy Steele.
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3: Yet the Lord longs to be gracious to you. Therefore he will rise up to show you compassion. For the Lord is a God of justice. Blessed are all who wait for him. Isaiah 30:18.

0: Phil Jones with Forever on UCB One. And it's 4:05. Dave here on the night shift. Welcome to Wednesday, the 22nd of July, if you've just woken up. I recently got back from Portugal, and as they say in Portugal, olá, which means hello, or oi, which means hi. Sounds a bit aggressive, doesn't it? Oi! Oi, mate, what are you doing? And apparently that means hi, unless I've messed up my Duolingo app. You know when you do Duolingo, you're supposed to kind of get streaks of days. I did one day of Duolingo and then gave up. Pathetic. I was only in Portugal for the weekend, it doesn't matter. Anyway, if it's your birthday today, happy birthday to you, hooray! Many happy returns of the day. You share your birthday with a royal, Prince George, who is 13 years old today. I think it must be tough being a prince. My biggest memory of Prince George is seeing him at Wimbledon a couple of years ago in the royal box. And it was a really hot day and he had to wear a jacket and a tie. And I just thought, this is so unfair. Why can't he just wear a t-shirt and shorts like every other kid? Anyway, happy birthday to Prince George. And happy birthday to you. Here's a beautiful song now from Blessing Offer. This is The Morning.
1: 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Tell me how you're hurt.

0: Austin Kukal with Redemption on UCB One. And it's Dave with you. Welcome to Wednesday. I tell you what, I have got some fabulous tunes lined up. The new single, that was a blend of song and single. The new single from Damaris Gomez. When I'm With You, which is an absolute joy. Also something nice and relaxing, easing you into the day from Nona. I'll play Tell Your Friends pretty soon. But first of all, should we just take a moment to stop and pause and pray before the day really gets up and running? It's time for our night blessing now. These are the words of the pastor and writer Malcolm Duncan, and they're shared by Danielle.
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assurance that no matter what you face, it does not need to be the end of you when you trust in Christ and His mercy.

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Jet Trouble with Like You Do on UCB One, where we want to help you explore faith. If you're new to learning about Christianity, maybe you've been a follower of Jesus for years, and we just want to build up your faith as you head into a new day with really good music. And we've got some bite-sized Bible teaching coming up in the UCB Word for Today pretty soon. But this is quite interesting. I read this from our friends at Premier Christian Radio. Fascinating news story. Apparently, army chaplains have reported a rise in the number of young soldiers exploring faith. So they report that a growing number of young army recruits are exploring Christianity. This is according to new figures gathered by the Royal Army Chaplains Department and shared with British Forces Broadcasting Service. And the data shows that around a fifth of new recruits at the Army Foundation College in Harrogate attend Sunday services during their initial 6 weeks training. Interesting, isn't it? A fifth. I'll tell you what, that 6 weeks of training, from what I've heard, is incredibly, incredibly difficult. So yeah, an increasing interest in learning about Christianity among young soldiers. And then apparently baptisms among young recruits increased by 37% between 2024 and 2025 at a particular army training center. What's going on? I'm not sure, but something good. It's wonderful to hear about younger people. Discovering faith, learning about Jesus, maybe reading the Bible, going to church for the first time. Really something to be thinking about and praying about as we start the day together.

0: PKYB with Life Isn't a Buffet on UCB1, and it's Wednesday yesterday. Andy Burnham's first day in the big job. Day one as Prime Minister, and he's doing stuff, making things happen. He said he would remove VAT from electricity bills in October, which would save a typical home about 45 quid a year. Are you excited about that? 45 quid? I mean, you know, that could take you and maybe your kids out to dinner, maybe at, I don't know, Harvester possibly, if you skip the starters and pudding. I wonder what he's going to do today. It's funny, isn't it? Day one in this job and you want to be seen to be making stuff happen. It's a bit like New Year's resolutions, isn't it? When someone starts on January the 1st going for a run, maybe doing some Pilates, you eat a load of vegetables. By the end of the week, you run out of steam and you watch TV and eat loads of Jaffa cakes. But I wonder, how as followers of Jesus, do we keep running that race of faith? How do we stay consistent? How do we keep living in a way that points other people to Jesus? Came across some wonderful words from the great Christian teacher J.I. Packer, who once said this. Firstly, as one who wants to do all the good you can, you observe what tasks, opportunities, and responsibilities face you. Second, you pray for help in these, acknowledging that without Jesus, you can do nothing, nothing fruitful. Third, you go to work with a good will and a high heart. What a great phrase that is. It's fantastic. A good will and a high heart, expecting to be helped as you ask to be. And fourth, you thank God for help given, ask pardon for your own failures, and request more help for the next task. How do we stay consistent? All the days of our lives, we totally rely on God. That's the only way to do it. I wonder if Annie Burnham knows that.
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Evan Craft with Lean On Me. Good morning, it's Dave with you. I wonder, when was the last time you tasted something new? Over the weekend, for the very first time, I was in Portugal and I ate a custard tart. The thing is, I've never really liked custard. And in England, to me, custard tarts or custard pies, they look a bit, I don't know, just a bit sort of gelatinous, a bit wobbly, a bit, no thank you, I'd rather have a Danish pastry. However, I've got to say, if you can ever get your hands on a Portuguese custard tart, it is next level. Maybe it's the puff pastry. Maybe the custard is a bit different. Anyway, definitely I would recommend it. Give it a go. Even better with ice cream. Speaking of new things that are also really enjoyable, this is the latest single from Damarez Gomez. It's called When I'm With You.

0: We sure can. Social Club Misfits and Ryan Ellis with Pray. A bit earlier on in the programme, we were actually praying that our characters would be marked by gentleness. And there's loads of Bible verses about this. For example, in Ephesians chapter 4, verse 2, we're called to be completely humble and gentle as followers of Jesus. Paul is writing this, be patient, bearing with one another in love. Be completely humble and gentle. Be patient, bearing with one another in love. And then in Philippians 4, verse 5, let your gentleness be evident to all. The Lord is near. Let your gentleness be evident to all. So it's something that we want to put on display. And I wonder if that's something you might take some time to pray about today. Maybe sometimes, like me, you struggle with being irritable, maybe being grumpy, maybe getting frustrated. What a great prayer. God, make my gentleness be evident to everyone today. Amen. Amen. Okay, time for our daily devotional now, excuse me, the UCB word for today. So more bite-sized Bible teaching for you to consider.
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2: Walk in fear or walk in love. Walk in love. Research showing that love mindsets are the norm, while fear mindsets are learned, is revolutionary for scientists. But it's not new if you look at the scriptures. 1 John 4 verse 18 tells us there is no fear in love, but perfect love drives out fear. Over the past several decades, scientists have researched the anatomy and physiology of love and fear. These are two different systems, and at any one conscious moment, we will be operating in one or the other. Science is showing us that there is a massive unlearning of negative, toxic thoughts when we operate in love. We can unlearn negative fear. It's not part of our innate natural functioning. Recent neuroscientific research suggests that some of the chemicals the brain releases when we're operating in love, including oxytocin, can calm fear and worry, support the brain's capacity for positive change, and help us form healthier ways of thinking and connecting with others. The chemical also flows when we trust, bond, and reach out to others. So choosing to operate in love can literally drive out fear. Research also shows that when we do good things and reach out in love, endorphins and serotonin are also released. These detoxify our brains and increase our motivation and wisdom, helping us handle life more successfully. We see the profound consequences of choosing between love and fear in Scripture. In Deuteronomy 30, verse 19, we read, I have set before you life and death, blessing and curses. Now choose life. And in Ecclesiastes 7, verse 29, we're told, God created people to be virtuous, but they've each turned to follow their own downward path. The choice is yours. Walk in fear or walk in love. In love. In love.

Young Oceans and Go With Me on UCB One. Actually, don't, because I'm about to skedaddle and hand over to Bex. She's got your breakfast show after 5 o'clock with loads of fun and encouragement for your Wednesday morning and music from the likes of Rhett Walker and Dan Bremnes as well. It's going to be a hot, sunny day for much of the UK, so top up on the sun cream and stay hydrated as well. And don't forget, tomorrow, Commonwealth Games starts as well. So if you're feeling a bit down in the dumps after the end of the World Cup, at least there's loads more sport on the way. Now, taking you up to your news at 5 o'clock, this is an amazing song from Jonah Burkett. It's called Home. Have a great Wednesday.

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1: For the word of God is living and active, sharper than any double-edged sword. It penetrates even to dividing soul and spirit, joints and marrow. It judges the thoughts and attitudes of the heart. Hebrews 4:12.
2: Even on a Monday, you can have a fun day if that's where your head is. You gotta keep your eyes up, life can do a mic drop. The most unexpected.

That is Dan Bremner's. You are tuned into UCB One. I'm Bex. It is great to have your company for a Wednesday morning. Of course, getting down to business with the new Prime Minister. You feel like sometimes you're not entirely sure you can trust leaders, particularly politics. Actually, 10-Minute Bible Talks is going to be exploring that with us very soon. Plus, of course, I've got usual cryptic crossword clue to keep you all entertained. And if you ever want to let me know what's going on, send me a WhatsApp 01782 911111.

0: It is Rhett Walker. Wednesday morning. I'm Bex. It's great to have your company. Now, if you work, if you're retired, I'm very jealous, but if you work, how do you feel about taking sick days and taking leave? Because a senior centre worker is celebrating 50 years on the job without using a single sick day. His name is Tom McKeevick. He says his job is challenging yet entertaining. Good combination for, you know, working for 50 years. He started back in 1976. Didn't expect it was going to be a career. But 50 years later, he's finished what they are saying defines a lifetime career. Never took one single sick day. Now, on the one hand, that's amazing. Like, that's phenomenal. Okay. But on the other, are we then celebrating people still going to work even when they're sick? Are we actually celebrating work too much, that not recognizing that leave, including holiday leave, sick leave, are important for our well-being as a human? That actually sometimes that whole martyrdom of, oh, well, I never take a sick day, I come in even when I'm sick, it's like, well, that's not helpful, because your body needs to recover, your body needs to get well. But also, if you're coming to work sick, you are making everyone else sick. So how do we start to change the narrative where we're not almost worshipping work, that it is a part of our lives, it's a big part of our lives, but actually there is more to our lives than being in an office 9 to 5 or whatever that looks like for you?
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It is Josiah Queen for your Wednesday morning, which means, of course, tonight, Origins is back. Yes, I've got some amazing news. I play a little bit of new music for you. If you've never tuned in before, it's an hour of folk music from both here in the UK and around the world. A lot of these artists are independent. I get to share a little bit of the story behind the songs and, you know, who the artists are as well. So it's tonight, 10 p.m. Again, I know, a little late, we're early birds, I get it. You can listen on catch up as well, so that's an option for you.

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1: If you're searching for me, calling, trying to get a hold of me, I'll be where I found my peace, sitting beneath the magnolia tree.
2: They say out of sight, out of mind. But I ain't seen you for time, and there hasn't been a minute that you've been out of mind. 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

0: only a dream.
1: Love that. Joshua Lee Smith and Sarah Jurors for your Wednesday morning. Of course, we have a brave new Prime Minister. We've gone through quite a few in the last 10 years. But do you struggle with some of the leadership today? Maybe you're sceptical of some of the claims and promises, especially from those in the political world? Maybe they've let us down? Actually, declining trust has become more commonly accepted today in authority. But actually, in 10-minute Bible talks, we're looking at Joshua chapter 3. Actually, that lack of trust can actually fall onto God as well. That is dangerous. Now, keep in mind, 10-minute Bible talks is recorded in the US, so their political system is a little different to ours as well. So something to keep in mind as we join Keith Simon and 10-minute Bible talks.
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3: Trust is hard to come by these days. According to every survey, trust in almost every institution has been dropping for the past few decades. Ask yourself whether you trust the media more or less than your parents did. Unless you're an outlier, I promise you the answer is less. Heck, you probably trust the media less than you did 10 years ago. But it's not just the media that people trust less. It's corporate America. It's the government, the medical establishment, the military, even the church. We live in a cynical age, and there's lots of reasons for this. The one that people point to most often is the internet. We now know every failure made by every leader. That's a new development. Most Americans didn't know that FDR was in a wheelchair from polio, or that JFK and many other presidents had extramarital affairs. We know every foible of every leader almost instantly. But we've also lost trust because leaders have been untrustworthy. Leaders have lied to us or used their position to enrich themselves or otherwise acted irresponsibly. So why am I bringing this up on TMBT? Because I think that the most important thing you have to do in your life is trust God. And I'm concerned that declining trust in institutions might lead to declining trust in God. And when we don't trust God, we are inevitably drawn into sinful decisions and habits that lead us far from God. When Adam and Eve ate the forbidden fruit and refused to trust God's word, they chose to sinfully trust themselves. And when you don't trust God, you are tempted in similar ways. Like if you don't trust God with your cancer, you're going to be tempted to give in to anger. Or if you don't trust God with your money, you're tempted to lie to gain more money. When you don't trust God with your reputation, you're tempted to boast about your own accomplishments and achievements. When you don't trust God with your time, you're tempted to be impatient. When you don't trust God with your kids, you're tempted to control them. When you don't trust God with your future, you're tempted to worry. See, trusting God is everything. Well, we're in luck because Joshua chapter 3 is about this topic. It's about trusting God. Now, let me briefly reset the scene. God had promised Abraham and his descendants that he would give them the promised land. Under Moses' leadership, the Israelites left slavery in Egypt, but refused to enter the promised land because they refused to trust God to defeat their enemies who lived there. Now, after 40 years of wandering in the wilderness, they are back where they started. Moses has died, and his successor is Joshua. The leader may have changed, but the people are faced with the same question. Will they trust God and go into the land he'd promised them? We pick up the story in Joshua chapter 3. The Israelites are preparing to cross the Jordan River, and the leaders are going through the camp saying, "When you see the Ark of the Covenant of the Lord your God and the Levitical priests carrying it, you are to move out from your positions and follow it." Verse 4 continues, "Then you will know which way to go, since you have never been this way before. But keep a distance of about 2,000 cubits." Now that's about 3,000 feet. So he tells them, keep a distance of about 3,000 feet between you and the ark. Do not go near it. So it seems like God is telling them to keep their distance from the ark for a couple of reasons. First, he wants them to be able to see the miracle of the Jordan being dried up so that they can cross. If they stay back, they're going to have a better view of the miracle, better view of what God does. But secondly, the ark represents the presence of God. God is holy, and it's important that the people not treat him casually or flippantly. Sinful people must be careful approaching a holy God. Verse 5, Joshua told the people, "Consecrate yourselves, for tomorrow the Lord will do amazing things among you." So it's not only distance, but it's their attitude that mattered. The people need to prepare themselves for seeing God at work. Now, just pause for a moment. How do we treat God? It's true that he's our friend, but he's also the holy judge. We must be careful that we don't treat him as a lucky rabbit's foot or good luck charm. So what would it look like for us to consecrate ourselves to prepare for church on Sunday? Maybe that means something as practical as getting a good night's sleep on Saturday night so that you'll be ready to worship on Sunday morning. Or maybe it means praying on the way to church, asking God to open the eyes of your heart so that you can see him. We want to approach God with a sense of humility and deep reliance on his grace. Now, the next paragraph in Joshua 3 is really important. It has a lot to teach us. So we'll pick up in verse 9. Joshua said to the Israelites, "Come here and listen to the words of the Lord your God. This is how you will know that the living God is among you, and he will certainly drive out before you all your enemies. See, the ark of the covenant of the Lord of all the earth will go into the Jordan ahead of you. Now then, choose 12 men from the tribes of Israel, one from each tribe. And as soon as the priests who carry the ark of the Lord of all the earth, as soon as they set foot in the Jordan, its waters flowing downstream will be cut off and stand up in a heap." All right, so let me translate to make sure we know what's happening. Our faith in God is fueled by focusing on how God provided in the past. The way it plays out in Israel's life is that God knows that they are going to face enemies in the land. So God is going to part the Jordan. He's going to dry it up for them so that they can cross in order to produce in them faith. So they'll trust God with their future enemies. You see, he wants them to see that if he can deliver them through the Jordan, he can deliver us from any challenge we face. Here's the way it once played out in my life. My wife and I both became Christians in college, and then we got married right after we graduated, and we raised all of our own financial support to go on staff with the same campus ministry that had such a huge impact in our life. So we saw God do the equivalent of feeding the 5,000 from a few loaves of bread and fish. See, we didn't really have people that could support us financially when we graduated with college and went on staff with this campus organization. We hadn't grown up in church, but despite all the obstacles, God raised the finances that we needed. And then 5 years later, when we decided to go to seminary with two little kids, God raised the money that we needed to do that. So when the opportunity came to start the church we're at now, we didn't have any money. We didn't have a core group to start the church with. But since we'd seen God provide in the past, since we'd seen him raise the money we needed to go on staff with the campus ministry, since we'd seen him provide for us as we were in seminary with a young family, we were able to trust God with the finances of starting the church. God's past provision fueled future faith. How have you seen God work in your life? And how should that fuel your faith so that you can trust him in the future? Before we finish, can we just tackle one more question? Does God promise to part the Jordan for everybody who trusts in him? No. God doesn't promise he will cure us or fix the mess we're in. We shouldn't say, because he did this for Israel, he will do this for us. No, when we read a story like this in Joshua 3, the first thing we should focus on is God's character. What is this story teaching us about God? So we allow the story to teach us about God before we draw parallels to our lives. Now, we can always learn a great deal from these stories, but never assume that God expects you to do the exact same thing the people in the Bible did, or that he promises that the same things will happen to you that happened to them. We don't have to convince ourselves that God will part the waters of our Jordan River by some divine intervention. That may or may not be his plan for us. What then does the story have to say to us? Well, a lot. It teaches us that this is our God. Our God is the God who reigns over heaven and earth, over time and eternity. Our God is the God who works all things according to the purpose of his will. And that all things includes every circumstance of our life. Romans 8:28 says, "And we know that for those who love God, all things work together for good, for those who are called according to his purpose." But sometimes we fail to read the very next verse to see what his purpose really is. We tend to assume that God's purpose must be to meet our desires, to do what we want him to do. But the next verse shows us that it's something far richer, something far deeper than that that God wants for us. It says in Romans 8:29, "For those whom he foreknew, he also predestined to be conformed to the image of his son." See, his purpose is to make us more and more like Jesus. That is how we are to face the crises and the adversities in our life, to see them as the part of the transformation process that God knows that we need to go through to become increasingly dependent on him so that we will produce the fruit of his life in us. See, Joshua 3 tells us that we can trust God to do the right thing. Sometimes that might mean parting the Jordan River, but every time it means using the circumstances in our life to make us more like Jesus.
1: So good to hear from Keith there. If you want to know more, of course, you can head to 10minutebibletalks.com.

0: It is Eli Gable. You're tuned in to UCB One. 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Here's a thought for you, though.
1: This is Andrew Palau. Is there any hope if someone imitates the prodigal son in Luke 15? If they wander away from our Heavenly Father and live it up in various sins season after season, is there hope? Many people will say no. How prone we are to hear God's word and then shortly after ponder, well, I'm forgiven after all, and I'm not quite strong enough to obey that anyway. Well, the problem with this kind of thinking is that James 2:10 reminds us that to disobey God in one point is tantamount to rebelling against God in every possible way. That's what God said. The answer, James goes on to say, is to humble yourself, confess, and turn from your sin. Earnestly turn back to your Heavenly Father with that great hope and anticipation. His promises are true. Is that what you want to do today? I sure hope it is. Do it today.
0: Thank you so much for that, Andrew. What does that look like for you today, tomorrow, the rest of the week?

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1: From the Sky News Centre at 6, an anti-poverty charity says the number of homes unable to afford basics like food is at its highest since 2021, as Andy Burnham makes the cost of living central to his new government. But critics question how he'll fund a VAT cut on electricity bills in Britain. Meanwhile, the business secretary is expected to announce a £600 million package for the aerospace sector later. Conservative leader Kemi Badenoch wants to see the details.
2: The defence industry, the aerospace industry, the people who will help protect us are saying that it's getting very hard to do business in this country. What's Andy Burnham going to do to help businesses like these, right all the way down to small businesses on the high street?
1: PC Andrew Harper's mum says she feels sick at the prospect two of her son's killers could soon be freed. Meanwhile, Defence Secretary Wes Streetings apologised after a microphone picked up a joke about the early prisoner release programme. Chemicals posing a serious health risk to humans have been found at three illegal waste dumps in England. The Environment Agency says it's considering the findings of a Sky News investigation, which uncovered one site in Gloucestershire was emitting almost four times as many toxins as an average car exhaust. Jane Bottomley works at a primary school nearby.
3: Sometimes we do have to close the windows, especially in the summer. We did smell it from the school, and obviously that impacts children while they're learning, and we've had to keep them from going outside later.
1: More than 1,000 staff at Britain's biggest police force have been deemed unsuitable and removed from their posts, but inspectors say the Met still needs to improve its vetting. A UK aid worker has been flown home from the Democratic Republic of the Congo after possible exposure to Ebola. The humanitarian worker has no symptoms and is being monitored in isolation at a specialist London hospital as a precaution. And Morgan Rodgers is Britain's most expensive footballer. He's joined Chelsea from Aston Villa on a 7-year deal worth £117 million. That's the latest. I'm Faye Rowlands.
4: Thank you so much for the latest there. I'm Bex. It's great to have your company for a Wednesday morning. Looking at your weather, and it's going to be mostly dry, sunny day, especially across central and southern UK. It's going to be very warm, cloudy and cooler across northern Scotland and parts of Northern Ireland. Maybe some light drizzle or rain at times, but nothing too concerning. So make the most of this weather because it is going to be turning next week. Why don't we start this hour by looking to the Book of 1 John.
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0: That is Jacob Stanifer. You are tuned in to UCB One. It is great to have your company for a Wednesday morning. Got loads on the way, your cryptic crossword clue, plus some very sad news regarding the Christian music world. I'm going to be sharing that with you very soon. And also, what boy kibble is.
1: They say to bottle up your mind. Feelings are best to hide. Don't ever let another see you cry. Just tell

There's Ellie Lambert and Sam Henshaw. It is the 22nd of July on this day in church history in the year 1900. Blind Chang was martyred in China. Formerly an alcoholic, thief, gambler and gangster, he'd become blind after he'd abandoned his wife and family, forced his daughter into prostitution. Not a good dude by all accounts. However, he was making his way to a mission station where he heard the gospel. His life was transformed. What's interesting is, did you know, he returned home to preach and, like, he wasn't welcomed home. Do you blame them, right? Of course not. But when he was checked on, he had actually won 200 people for Christ. When the Boxers came, these were the people persecuting Christians at the time. Chang was hidden. They rounded up 50 Christians in Chaoyang and were told that as long as Chang lived, Christians would continue to multiply. So they offered to free their captives in exchange for Chang. When Chang heard this, he volunteered in their place. When they tried to force him to sacrifice to Buddha, he refused. And they took his life. What's interesting is that those who persecuted him then fled in terror, saying they had killed a righteous man. It was on this day that Blind Chang lost his life, but gained the whole world. But what a complete change in him. This is what the gospel does. It changes who you are from the inside out.

0: That is Bella Santander. You're tuned into UCB at 1. Just sharing about Blind Chang and how he gave his life so that other captives could be freed. And as I was reading more of his story, and I recommend you go and read more about his life, you could really feel that there was love in his life, that real love casts out fear. And something that Word for Today is exploring more of now.
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2: Walk in fear or walk in love. Research showing that love mindsets are the norm, while fear mindsets are learned, is revolutionary for scientists. But it's not new if you look at the scriptures. 1 John 4 verse 18 tells us there is no fear in love, but perfect love drives out fear. Over the past several decades, scientists have researched the anatomy and physiology of love and fear. These are two different systems, and at any one conscious moment, we will be operating in one or the other. Science is showing us that there is a massive unlearning of negative, toxic thoughts when we operate in love. We can unlearn negative fear. It's not part of our innate natural functioning. Recent neuroscientific research suggests that some of the chemicals the brain releases when we're operating in love, including oxytocin, can calm fear and worry, support the brain's capacity for positive change, and help us form healthier ways of thinking and connecting with others. The chemical also flows when we trust, bond, and reach out to others. So choosing to operate in love can literally drive out fear. Research also shows that when we do good things and reach out in love, endorphins and serotonin are also released. These detoxify our brains and increase our motivation and wisdom, helping us handle life more successfully. We see the profound consequences of choosing between love and fear in Scripture. In Deuteronomy 30, verse 19, we read, "I have set before you life and death, blessing and curses. Now choose life." And in Ecclesiastes 7, verse 29, we're told, "God created people to be virtuous, but they've each turned to follow their own downward path. The choice is yours. Walk in fear or walk in love."

Have you seen Jimothy? Okay. If you've sent any GIFs, you know, those little graphics, videos, clips in like WhatsApp or anything like that, you may have seen a raccoon that looks like a bowling ball, doesn't have a tail. That is Jimothy. Okay. He's become famous. He is a round raccoon in Seattle. He was spotted a couple of weeks ago by a woman by the name of Kiana. And she took a video of it and she's like, what am I looking at, okay? He looks like a raccoon, but he's significantly rounder. No visible neck, compact little body, and no tail. It's like, he looks like a Jimothy. This has gone viral, like over 10 million views. Now, his distinctive shape is a result of a congenital spine deformity, likely short spine syndrome. Gives him a dramatically shortened spine and that bowling ball silhouette. Now, according to vet Marcy Logston, he is completely fine. He is healthy. He's in no pain. The fact that he's made it to this age, he's managing and adapting. But, like, Seattle's gone into full celebration mode. He has a street mural. There is a whole subreddit, Jimothy the Raccoon. There is merchandise. Do you know what? He's having his best summer and he doesn't even know it.

That is Joe and Lecrae. It is Wednesday morning. You know when people go, oh, I'm going to get a Guinness World Record, and you think, that's really cool, like you're going to do something amazing, like run the fastest mile. No, one man has managed to balance 194 rolls of loo paper on his head for 30 seconds. Yes, his name is David Rush, and he now holds the Guinness World Record for the most amount of rolls of loo paper held on his head. How do you even discover that this is a skill that you have?

0: ACB News headlines at 6:30. I'm David Peake. Most single bus fares in England are to be capped at £2 from next year. Andy Burnham's making the cost of living a focus of his government. It's estimated more than 7 million UK households weren't able to afford at least one essential item over the last 6 months, a record high, according to the Joseph Rowntree Foundation. Two men jailed for killing a police officer could be eligible for early release under a scheme to ease prison overcrowding. PC Andrew Harper died on duty in 2019 while responding to a burglary. The Environment Agency says it's carefully considering new findings revealing hundreds of chemicals at illegal waste sites. At one location in England, analysis found almost four times as many toxins than typically found in car exhaust emissions. And young, obese women are driving a rise in early-onset type 2 diabetes across England. Researchers found that while older people still make up most new cases, it's increasing rapidly in the under-40s. That's the latest UCB News headlines.
1: Thank you so much for the latest there, David Peake. I'm Bex. It's great to have your company for a Wednesday morning. Looking at your weather, it's going to be a mostly dry, sunny day across the board, particularly in central and southern UK. It's going to be very warm, a little bit more cloudier and cooler as you head north. Some light drizzle, possibly rain at times across Scotland and Northern Ireland. So just keep that in mind. Nothing too concerning. So go for your sun cream, go for your hat, go for your sunglasses and make the most of it before the weather changes next week.
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0: is Bea Turner. Be Wednesday morning, just gone 25 to 7. Great to have your company, whatever your Wednesday looks like. I've got some very sad news coming up regarding Christian music world. I'm going to be sharing that with you very soon. In the meantime,
1: the cryptic crossword clue.
0: All right, today's word has seven letters in it. Mariah, are you ready? Seven letters. Your cryptic clue this morning is a confused reef makes the judgment call on the free. A confused reef makes the judgment call on the free. What is the word I'm looking for? Seven letters. You think you know what the word is? I'll pop the word, your name, where you're from, into a WhatsApp and send it to 01782 911 111, or you can email me bex@ucb.co.uk. Confused reef makes the judgment call on the free. What is the word I'm thinking of?

It is Citizens for your Wednesday morning. Just coming up to 7:20 and your cryptic crossword clue this morning. Confused a lot of you, I will say that. Today's word has 7 letters in it. A confused reef makes the judgment call on the free. No one managed to get it from the cryptic clue. Okay. I feel like this one's going to give it away though. All right. A less cryptic clue. A football official. What is another name for that? Pop it together with the cryptic clue. A confused reef makes the judgment call on the free. What is the word that you get? I think you know. Pop the word, your name, where you're from, into a WhatsApp and send it to 01782 911111. Or you can email me, bex@ucb.co.uk. I will have the answer for you after this. It's a new one from Kindle, Babylon.

It is Kendall with Babylon for your Wednesday morning. Just coming up to 6:45. Today's cryptic crossword clue had 7 letters in it. Your cryptic clue was a confused reef makes a judgment call on the free. Your less cryptic clue, a football official. Of course, the word I was looking for was referee. No, a confused reef makes the judgment call on the free. So free and reef, confused around. Referee, no, it all starts to make sense now. Big congratulations going out to Ethel in Paisley, Joanna in Southfields, Debbie in Aldbury, and Martin in Cambridge with the dog enjoying the morning. You are correct. It was referee. A big round of applause. Now, I have to say, I did confuse Martin there because he thought I was saying wreath as in like a tree wreath, like a Christmas wreath. No, I was meaning reef as in like what you swim in. There we go. Now, that's where it all went a little bit wrong, but that's fine. We got there in the end. Congratulations. How did you get on? Yeah, I think it made it a little too easy, so it really bamboozled you because you're used to overthinking things, aren't you? Mm-hmm. That's all right. We'll play again, same time, tomorrow.

is Sam Bowman for your Wednesday morning. Some very sad news. Brian Dirksen, Christian music world legend, has sadly passed away. Known for writing anthems including Refiner's Fire, Faithful One, Come, Now is the Time to Worship. Yeah, those amazing tunes. According to his statement, his family passed away peacefully in his sleep yesterday. Surrounded by those who loved him most, his family has thanked the global community of rallied around him during his illness, expressing gratitude for the countless prayers, financial support, and heartfelt messages they received from around the world, including from Matt Redman, who reflected on the profound influence that Brandon had on his own ministry. His favourite song being Faithful One. Do be praying for Brian Dirksen and everyone that's feeling this loss today.

0: That is Drakeford for your Wednesday morning. Hello to Simon from Bristol. Great to hear from you. So if you are just joining, just before 6:30, I always do On This Day in Church History. Today, in the year 1900, a blind Chang, an amazing Christian martyr, lost his life. Phenomenal man. Crazy story. And I love sharing these stories because I want you to understand those who have gone before. So Simon's got in touch and actually says, you know what, I've been reading more about blind Chang and particularly his hymn towards the end of the story. Incredible. I love the fact that, Simon, you are going, I want to research more. I want to know more. That is why I do On This Day in Church History. The more we know of those who have gone before us, the more we can learn about how to face what is in front of us.
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You are tuned into UCB One. We're going to get the latest of David Peake next, and then a quick show for your weather. And then, have you heard of boy kibble? It sounds bizarre, but actually seems kind of tasty. I'm going to be diving into that with you. Plus, of course, the Commonwealth Games about to kick off. There's one person you may want to keep an eye on, though. I'll have all the details coming up very soon.

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1: UCB News at 7 o'clock. I'm David Peake. Most single bus fares in England will be capped at £2 from January. Devolved governments will get funding to do the same. Most of the £454 million costs coming from a reallocation of money earmarked for international climate finance. Critics question the maths, arguing yesterday's VAT cut on electricity bills relies on scrapping an unfunded scheme. Sky's Alexandra Rogers says Andy Burnham's making the cost of living a government priority.
2: Andy Burnham really set out his intention early yesterday in that first meeting of the cabinet, telling those around the cabinet table that they had to be a cost of living government, that people should have the sense that help is coming, and he kept using the word hope.
1: US Defence Secretary Pete Hegseth says the war with Iran has now cost $37 billion. He's asking Congress to approve $87 billion in extra defence funding. His appearance before a Senate committee was repeatedly interrupted by anti-war protesters calling for an end to the bombing in Iran and Palestine. It comes at a pivotal time in the war after three US soldiers were killed in the Middle East. A UK aid worker has been flown home from the Democratic Republic of the Congo after possible exposure to Ebola. The humanitarian worker has no symptoms and is being monitored in isolation at a specialist London hospital as a precaution. Health officials say there are no confirmed Ebola cases in the UK and the risk to the public remains low. Stephen Hale is in the DRC with Christian organisation Mission Aviation Fellowship and says the disease is hard to control, in part because health protection measures are unpopular with many people.
3: One of the key ways we can mitigate the spread of Ebola is by controlled burial practices, which are very countercultural, where the body is taken away from the family immediately to prevent touching.
1: And in sport, Jeff Bezos has been approached to buy a stake in Liverpool Football Club. The Amazon founder has been linked in the past with possible bids for NFL teams, but no deal was reached. That's the latest UCB News.
4: Thank you so much for the latest there, David. I'm Bex. Great to have your company for a Wednesday morning. Looking at your weather, it's going to be mostly dry day with sunny spells, feeling very warm across central and southern UK. A little bit cloudier and cooler across northern Scotland and parts of Northern Ireland. Some light rain or drizzle, but nothing too concerning. So make the most of it and enjoy. Why don't we start this hour by looking to the prophet Isaiah.
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5: Yet the Lord longs to be gracious to you. Therefore, he will rise up to show you compassion. For the Lord is a God of justice. Blessed are all who wait for him. Isaiah 30:18.

It is Evelyn Commier for your Wednesday morning, just gone 7:05. Hi. How you doing? How's the school holidays going? See, this is the point where people have been holidays in Northern Ireland and Scotland for like a month. They're like, we are so bored. And then you've got those in England who are either just gone on holidays or just about to go on holidays. And yeah, it's a thing. It's fine. It's only like a few more weeks. It's totally fine. Got loads to keep you entertained for your Wednesday morning, including a bit of a twist regarding the whole Donald Trump BBC suing case. Yes. Very interesting there. And up next, have you heard of boy kibble? It's a new food trend, which isn't actually that new. More on that after this. New one from River River, Running on the Wind.

0: That is a new one from River River, Running on the Wind. Wednesday morning. Have you heard of boy kibble?
1: It's basically a social media dish of mince, rice, maybe some scrambled eggs and some veg. Yeah, so it's really popular with particularly young men. Cheap protein and carbs, but, you know, that kind of like, it's that meal that you have on a Wednesday night when you cannot think about what to feed the kids. Yes, actually looks kind of tasty as well. You just have to season it. Looks lovely. But it got me thinking about those meals, those ones that you grew up eating when your parents maybe couldn't afford it or run out of inspiration and just kind of threw stuff together, but ends up being the family favorite, right? So for me, growing up, my dad, savory mince on toast. This was a game changer, okay? So it's basically mince, a kind of gravy sauce, frozen veg, and just a little bit of Worcester sauce, a little bit of barbecue sauce. I don't really know what went in. I think it was whatever was left in the fridge or the freezer. And it just kind of got cooked on the stove and then you would eat it on toast. And this is one of those meals that even to this day as a 40-something, if my daddy's anywhere in the vicinity, he's like, what do you want me to make? I'm like, I want savory mince on toast. In fact, I have got 3 stains on the roof in my apartment from the last time he cooked savory mince on toast. But those meals that everyone else, when you're like, oh yeah, savory mince on toast, they're like, that's not a thing. And you're like, oh, that was just a thing in my house that was just kind of thrown together as a last minute option. A lot of people might have like dirty rice where it's just kind of like you throw it all in and you pray over it. I want to know, what was that meal for you growing up, or maybe that you have with your kids now? There's just like, it's a simple meal. It's cheap. It's cheerful. But you know what? It's a winner when it comes to meal times. Send me a WhatsApp 01782 911 111 or email me bex@ucb.co.uk. And if anyone else had savoury mince on toast, I want to know.

0: the end.
1: 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Here's a thought for you.
2: Hi, Andy Elms here from Family Church and greatbiglife.co.uk. It's good for us to remember that when we walk with Jesus, we're not just walking with the Lamb of God, but also the Lion of Judah. In Revelations chapter 5, verses 5 to 6, it reminds us that he is both of those things and so much more. He's the Lamb of God, but also the great Lion of Judah. It's wonderful that we understand that as a lamb, he went to the cross to pay for our sins. But when he left the cross, he was a roaring lion with all authority. Today, we have Jesus in our lives as the lamb that was slain, but also he sits on the throne today, the Lion of Judah. Oh, it's wonderful that you hear the gentleness of him as a lamb, but sometimes you need to hear the roar of the lion also.
1: Thank you so much for that, Andy. What part of him do you need to hear today? Lamb or the lion? He is both.

0: Liz Voter. Happy Wednesday morning. And if you're just joining, I've been asked today, what are those meals that your parents would make or you would make that were cheap and cheerful but were a crowd pleaser across the board? This is after boy kibbles become a really big thing, where it's basically flavoured mince with rice and some veggies and egg, and it actually tastes really good, but it looks like kibble. Hello to Giles in Felixstowe. It says, actually, my mum used to make liver and rice. As a child, I just used to like it for the sultanas in it. Oh, fair. But did you eat the whole thing? Mm-hmm. Yeah. Liver and rice. Yeah. See, this is the thing. You grew up with that, Giles, going, yeah, that's totally normal. Whereas everyone's going, okay. All right. Hello to Christina as well, who's got in touch. She said, Mum used to make burritos, but instead of using wraps, she would make crepes, because she could make the crepes and then she'd wrap the beef, the crepes around the beef, and then melt cheese over the top. Absolute winner. It wasn't until years later I realised it's because we couldn't afford the tortilla wraps. My goodness. Wow. See, these are things, those meals that, well, basically come out of a place of absolute, I have no idea what we're going to make the kids for dinner, but they seem to enjoy it.
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Heading up to 7:30, we're going to get latest with David Peake and UCB News. Of course, cost of living making a fairly big splash. But have you noticed your things have gone up? Yeah, we're going to be exploring more of that after the news.

0: ACB News headlines at 7:30. I'm David Peake. Andy Burnham's bringing back the £2 cap on most single bus fares in England from January as his government makes the cost of living a priority. We're told the move will be funded by money earmarked for international climate finance and existing cash for transport. Inflation eased to 2.6% in June due to lower fuel prices and a slight drop in food costs. Economists think it'll rise again in July, though. Next month's data will reflect the energy price cap increase. A UK aid worker has been flown home after possible exposure to Ebola in the Democratic Republic of Congo. They're being monitored in isolation and are showing no symptoms. Two men convicted of manslaughter over the death of a police officer could be released early to ease overcrowding in prisons. The mum of PC Andrew Harper, who was dragged down a country road in Berkshire in 2019, says it feels like a slap in the face. And a toxic mix of hundreds of chemicals has been discovered at three illegal waste sites across England. The Environment Agency says it's carefully considering the findings. That's the latest UCB News headlines.
1: Thank you so much for the latest there, David Peake. I'm Bex. It's great to have your company for a Wednesday morning. Looking at your weather, it's going to be a mostly dry, sunny day across the board, particularly in central and southern UK. It's going to be very warm, a little bit more cloudier and cooler as you head north. Some light drizzle, possibly rain at times across Scotland and Northern Ireland. So just keep that in mind. Nothing too concerning. So go for your sun cream, go for your hat, go for your sunglasses, and make the most of it before the weather changes next week.
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0: is Praise Lubungu. Hey, Wednesday morning. It's been hearing the news, cost of living, front and foremost of all the new things when it comes to the new Prime Minister. Because the cost of food is definitely going up. I'm going to be diving into that very soon. But let me just ask a question. What was it that your family made as kids or that you've made that actually it was cheap and cheerful, but, you know, kept everyone hungry? Kept everyone fed, ended up being family favourite. Christina got in touch before. Her mum used to make mincemeat, like burritos, but use like crepes instead of tortillas because she couldn't afford the tortillas. RJ's going to touch. She's like, but tortillas are the same ingredients as crepes, but cheaper as there's no eggs. I didn't say it made sense. It's possible my mum didn't know how to make tortillas. That's the thing. I don't know. I'm just guessing here. Hello to Karen in Madrid, who's got in touch. She says, arroz con tomato y huevo, rice with tomato sauce and a fried egg on top. It was a staple. My husband grew up when they were a family with 10 kids. Yeah, you got to make that food go far. And hello to Rosie, who's got in touch and says, actually, Bex, you know that savoury mince on toast? Yeah, we had that. Must be a bit of an Aussie thing. Okay, that makes a little bit more sense now. But she says, my family would mix up, like your other listener, make crepes and put savoury mince inside. Ha! There you go. See, there's something happened in the 80s and the 90s. That the desperation is the mother of all invention. Mm-hmm. But have you noticed when you go to the shops, your food bill is increasing? But by how much and on what items? More on that after this.
1: Latest word also from National Press Services in Washington, D.C.
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3: 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So long, everybody, yeah, cause this is the end. Kisses the one to love and with goodbye to your friends. 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
4: This just-

That is Manic Drive for your Wednesday morning. And you notice when you go to the supermarket, your food bill has gone up, even though you're buying the same amount. I mean, inflation has dropped, but yeah, we're not seeing it at the supermarket. And in fact, hello to Rachel in Devon's got in touch. She says, I'm a dairy farmer and a farm vet. All our costs have gone up hugely, but actually the price we get paid for our milk has gone down. We are being squeezed. Pretty sure the supermarket price is going down. We won't, when we get paid less. Yeah, that's the concerning thing as well, because the supermarkets are going, hey, the cost of everything's going up. We need to pass on this price. But then people like Rachel in Devon, as a dairy farmer, getting squeezed. Pardon the pun. I got there. Don't worry. I got there. But yeah, we are being told that we should be bracing for higher supermarket prices. So new data revealed by Which, they have found that we are paying 11.1% more for fish than in June last year, making it the food product that has risen the fastest in price. Energy drinks as well have risen 5.5%, chocolate 3.8%. And here's the thing with chocolate, more palm oil. You notice chocolate tastes different? Yeah, more palm oil, less cocoa. That's why you're not going crazy. I thought I was, possibly still am, but not the point. Fresh fruit as well increased 3.4%. Now, keeping in mind, inflation today announced at 2.6%. So all of these have risen faster than inflation. They tracked 27,000 products over the year and found that, yes, we are definitely shelling out more for our food and drink. The biggest rise for individual products they found was a 750ml bottle of Schlur Zero White Grape had price increase from rising 95% from £1.42 to £2.77. You are not going crazy. Food is costing more. And yet, as we're hearing from Rachel, the suppliers are getting squeezed. Something's going on.

It is Nikita, Proverbs 31 girl for your Wednesday morning. Now, have you been keeping track of the BBC Donald Trump court case? Okay, so bring it up to speed. BBC ran a program a couple of years ago that implicated Donald Trump and made it look like he was encouraging the Jan 6 insurrection. Okay, now the BBC is arguing that actually, while they may have seen to be doing this and mistakenly given the impression that Trump made a direct call for violent action, they are seeking to have this entire case dismissed, arguing that the documentary was not broadcast in the US, therefore it's not really appropriate. He's suing them for defamation, right? Talking $10 billion, so £7.5 billion, okay? Not small potatoes, okay? There's been a bit of a twist in the court case, all right? Because a judge has ruled that President Trump must hand over financial records that are being sought by the BBC. Okay, so they've granted the motion by the BBC's legal team to compel the release of the financial records held by the Donald J. Trump Revocable Trust, which he created to manage his business while he's president. No one has been able to get Donald Trump to release his financials, but it amounts to a partial success in the BBC's attempt to force Trump to provide evidence for his claim of financial loss due to the Panorama edit. Now, the defamation case is currently focused on the procedure known as discovery, where two sides provide internal and other records that could form evidence. BBC lawyers say the corporation has produced 87,000 pages of documents where they said Trump's side has released a sham production of overly 735 pages. So they were news articles. This is not anything new. They've been pulled from the internet. So this discovery process has been entirely one-sided. So there's been a bit of a twist in the court case. It will continue for quite a while, I suspect.

And it's Hanukkah for your Wednesday morning, just gone 10 to 8. And of course, being Wednesday, I've got Origins tonight. I've got some very exciting news regarding our Atlantic roots. So to give you a sneak peek, here is their song, Honey and Cinnamon, that feeling of autumn. It's nearly here. Okay, we're in the middle of summer, I get it, but I like autumn. I love our Atlantic roots.

0: It is Outlantic Roots, Honey and Cinnamon. A sneak peek of what is to come tonight with Origins. And I have some very big news regarding them. So you're going to have to tune in tonight to find out what it is. Plus, I'll be sharing some of the other new music they've added to the playlist and giving some stories behind the songs that I play.
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2: 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Come and celebrate the hope we have in Jesus with an energizing and uplifting hour of the very best Christian Afro beats and Afro gospel.

It is Marizu. Happy Wednesday morning. Heading up to 8 o'clock. We're going to get the latest with David P and UCB News. Then I will have your record of the week, plus some news regarding Friday's talking point. And one of our beloved presenters, I'll have information for you coming up.

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1: UCB News at 8 o'clock. I'm David Peake. Single bus fares in England will be capped at £2 from next year, as Andy Burnham promises to lead a cost-of-living government. It's estimated to cost over £500 million, most of which will come from a reallocation of funds for international climate finance. Devolved nations will be given equivalent funding. Critics are questioning the maths. Here's Transport Secretary Heidi Alexander.
2: So this is quite standard to have loans for international climate finance. The detail will need to be worked out. We wanted to make the announcement today. It's a really big priority.
1: Inflation eased to 2.6% last month, down from 2.8% in May. The Office for National Statistics says it was helped by a fall in petrol prices and a slight fall in food costs. But the downward trend's unlikely to continue. An increase in the energy price cap in July is among reasons why inflation's expected to rise in next month's data. A committee of MPs says the increase in employer national insurance contributions should be modified for all workers under 25 not in education, employment or training. The rate of NI contributions rose from 13.8 to 15% in April 2025. Meanwhile, the threshold at which it's paid back has been cut from £9,100 to £5,000. Andy Burnham's pledged to help more young people into work. Deborah Abrahams is chair of the Commons Work and Pensions Committee.
3: So we know from the work that Andy, now the Prime Minister, has undertaken in Greater Manchester and the success that we have seen there. And obviously we want to see the level of that success replicated across the country.
1: And in sport, former British number one Jack Draper will have to qualify for tennis's US Open this year after he missed out on a spot in the main draw. Arthur Ferry will feature at Flushing Meadows for the first time in his career after his run to the Wimbledon semi-finals as a wildcard. Fellow Brits Amir Raducanu, Cam Norrie, Jan Chuinski and Katie Balter will also be in the draw when the tournament gets underway next month. That's the latest UCB News.
4: Thank you so much for the latest there, David Peake. I'm Bex. Great to have your company for a Wednesday morning. Looking at your weather, it's going to be mostly dry, sunny day, warm for most, particularly if you're in the southern and central areas of the UK. If you're a little bit further north, i.e. northern Scotland, Northern Ireland, there may be some rain and drizzle at times, but nothing too concerning. So make the most of it. And why don't we start the hour by looking to the Gospel of John.
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5: Very truly I tell you, whoever believes in me will do the works I have been doing, and they will do even greater things than these, because I am going to the Father. John 14:12.

That is Booty for your Wednesday morning, just gone 5 minutes past eight. I'm Bex. It's great to have you company. If you are just joining us, talking about cost of some of the things in the supermarket going up in price. Schlur now £2.77, which is ridiculous. Hello to Adarinke's. Like, gosh, you used to be able to get a Schlur bottle for about £1. Those were the days. Tell you what, I know. Schlur, it's the Baptist wine. It's the best thing out. But there we are. Still got loads to come, including Chip K joining us after 8:30 this morning. Very amped for that. Plus some news regarding some of the lineup here on UCB One. And I have got our record of the week for you after this.

0: It is Jamie McDonald for your Wednesday morning. And our record of the week this week, Ethan Beer, who is this amazing 22-year-old singer from my home country, Australia, who is absolutely nailing life right now. It's an amazing song. Only One That Matters. He wrote it with Joe L. Barnes, who is formerly from Maverick City Music, left there before all the controversy kind of happened. There's a whole Netflix documentary coming out about that. Anyway, they got together and they wrote this song about how actually it's not about what the world thinks. The only opinion that matters is God's opinion. That is the only one that matters. A brilliant, brilliant song, particularly an anthem for the next generation who are constantly looking for validation. It's a beautiful song. I love it.
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2: Isn't it so funny how it seems like everybody now, when flowers start to bloom and grow, they're quick to try and cut them down.

0: That is our record of the week. Ethan Beer and Joelle Barnes, a leading figure in Palestinian Christian education, is appealing for people to pray for the challenge of keeping its 65 schools going in the Holy Land. The schools have thousands of students and over 200 teachers. Father Yaqob Rafidi, Secretary General of Palestinian Christian Education Institutions and Parish Priest of the Holy Family Church in Ramallah, says the violence and bloodshed has had an impact on every single student.
1: All our students have psychological accompaniment. So we hope that with our Christian friends from all over the world can help us in doing our mission in the Holy Land.
2: And you talk about the psychological impact in all the children affected, and presumably that is because everyone's experienced or seen something due to the violence that's happened in recent years.
1: Sure. For example, there is a restrictions between villages. We have more than 1,000 checkpoints dividing villages, dividing cities from the villages. And we have a lot of attacks of the settlers. They burn houses, cars, they stole the animal from the people. And the situation really, it's very complicated, especially for the children. And also for the teachers, because they have the same situation. So everybody is affected by the war, by the tensions, by the political situation.
2: And you mentioned the number of schools that you oversee there. How many of those were affected physically in terms of the buildings due to the fighting?
1: We have two schools, for example, in Gaza. One was bombarded by the bombs during the war. Also, we have other five schools. Only one in Gaza is working. And we are working in the beginning of September to open the unique Christian school in Gaza. There were five, now one school only. And we prepare for 1,000 students to be there for the new year, surely without paying anything. So we provide everything for them. It's our duty, our mission there.
2: How can our listeners pray for you and everybody there?
1: Prayer is very important for us because we are all one body in Christ. Doing the pilgrimage will help a lot our Christian communities, because the majority of our Christians in Jerusalem and in Bethlehem depend on tourism. And also supporting materially, it's important economically, because we have a big challenge during these days, the immigration of the Christians from the Holy Land. Before 1948, we were 20% as a Christians in Palestine. Now we are 1% and maybe less. So we are afraid. This is a big challenge for all the churches in Palestine. On the other hand, our hope is in Jesus Christ. We are not depending on a political solution or other thing. We are hoping that Christ's peace will give us the strength to continue to give light for everybody.
0: Absolutely. There's Father Yaqob Rafidi. If you want to hear more on that interview and other stories bringing hope beyond the headlines, do check out the news section on the UCB Player app.

Sunday, the Wednesday morning. Just coming up to 20 past 8. Now, if you listen on a Sunday to Paul Hammond between 10 and 2, you will be aware that he is retiring. Yes, I know, he can't be that old, right? But unfortunately, yes, and it's true. It comes for us all eventually. But this coming Friday, as a bit of an homage, a goodbye, he will be joining Ashley Andrew on Talking Point from 11 till 12, sharing some of his favourite moments, some of his favourite tunes. Yeah, it's basically an entire hour of moment of indulgence. It's an hour of indulgence, really, with Paul Hammond as we send him off into retirement to go and enjoy his beloved life and, you know, see his wife more often than not as well. But do be praying for him as well. It's a very emotional time. And Rob Westall will be taking over the Sunday 10 till 2 slot as well. So just so you're aware of that. But yeah, Friday, tune in. Ashley Andrew Talking Point from 11. You'll be able to hear one final hour with Paul Hammond.

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1: It is Hannah Barr for your Wednesday morning. Have you ever done like the Beatles tour? You go to Liverpool, you can get a bus and it takes you around and shows you all the places of Beatlemania in Liverpool, okay? So this happened the other day. People were on the bus doing the whole like touring of Liverpool. It was heading down the road, came across a car that was going the other direction, of which they saw Sir Paul McCartney casually being driven down Hope Street towards the cathedral at the same time the bus tour was happening. That's crazy enough as it is, okay? And he looks out the window and he's like, hi, waving. And then he turns his phone around. He wasn't driving, don't worry. Turns his phone around. He was FaceTiming Ringo Starr. What are the chances? Do you reckon they planned it? That they actually went, okay, if we FaceTime, where's the bus going? All right, we'll drive up and we'll just give him like, oh, hi, what are the chances? I mean, what an absolute highlight of a tour. Yeah, you're not guaranteed that if you do go on the tour. I do have to make that clear.
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I'm going to get the list with David Peake and UCB News next. And then Chip Kendall is going to be joining us. He's an amazing author, does a lot of work with children and young people. And he's going to be joining us after 8:30 for 2 minutes with. Plus, Ashley Andrew is going to be joining us to talk about what's coming up on Talking Point.

0: ITV News headlines at 8:30. I'm David Peake. Andy Burnham's reinstating a £2 fare cap on most single bus journeys from January. The Transport Secretary's admitted the exact detail of how it will be paid for needs to be worked out, but we're told most of the money will come from a reallocation of international climate finance. Inflation eased last month to 2.6%, down from 2.8%, but experts think it will be short-lived. Meanwhile, a charity has found more than 7 million homes weren't able to afford at least one essential item in the last 6 months. Inspectors say Britain's biggest police force has removed more than 1,000 people who shouldn't be working in policing, but they found more needs to be done to improve vetting within the Met. The Environment Agency says it's considering testing at illegal waste sites after an investigation found hundreds of toxic chemicals in the air. The government says it's giving the agency an extra £45 million. And OpenAI says one of its most advanced AI models escaped a controlled test environment and hacked another artificial intelligence company. The ChatGPT maker describes it as an unprecedented cyber incident, and they're looking into how it happened. That's the UCB News headlines.
1: Thank you so much for the latest there, David Peake. I'm Bex. It's great to have your company for a Wednesday morning. Looking at your weather, it's going to be a mostly dry, sunny day across the board, particularly in central and southern UK. It's going to be very warm, a little bit more cloudier and cooler as you head north. Some light drizzle, possibly rain at times across Scotland and Northern Ireland. So just keep that in mind. Nothing too concerning. So go for your sun cream, go for your hat, go for your sunglasses, and make the most of it before the weather changes next week.
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Thank you so much for putting on UCB One. Just coming up to 25 to 9. Still got loads to come, including catching up with Ashley Andrew to find out what's coming up on Talking Point. And Chip Kendall joins us next for 2 minutes with...

0: It is Lindy for your Wednesday morning. Just gone 25 to 9. And this week I've been chatting with Chip Kay, who's just an absolute joy to have on. Now, Chip, yesterday you were sharing a little bit about soul children. I've had a few people get in touch going, hang on, wait, I want to know more about these choirs, because that's a really cool thing that you're doing with, like, primary school age kids, right?
1: And secondary. We're actually moving more into secondary schools as well. Yeah, soulchildrenuk.com.
0: Amazing. I mean, that's not the only thing that you... I mean, you've written books, but also you go out and you do speaking events as well. And you've just been recently at the 12 Tribes Gathering. What is the 12 Tribes Gathering for those who are new to the...
1: Thanks. Oh, thanks so much. Yeah, I've just come back from speaking at a gathering called 12 Tribes down in Sussex. And one thing really struck me, young adults aren't looking for more arguments. They're looking for understanding, especially when it comes to the topic of the Middle East and more specifically Israel. Everyone seems to ask who's right. But as Christians, perhaps our first question should be, what does God say? This is why I wrote my book, Why Israel? Over 24 hours, we heard from Jewish believers, Arab believers, Israelis, and Palestinian pastors and their daughter, people with very different experiences, but all pointing us back to Scripture. And that reminded me that our opinions should always be shaped by God's word before they're shaped by social media or what we hear about in mainstream media. Whether someone ends up agreeing with me or not isn't actually my biggest concern. I'd simply love for more Christians to open their Bible first and their news feed second. So we've written a book called Why Israel? It's just asking the question, if God has a heart for Israel, should I? Why is Israel all over the Bible? Why is Israel all over the news? And, you know, I grew up in Israel all of my teenage years, so I'm just trying to come alongside people and help open up the Bible for them to understand this very, sometimes divisive topic of Israel in a fresh new way. WhyIsraelBook.com.
0: That is absolutely amazing. And I find it so fascinating. Like, okay, God is like the best producer ever. So it's interesting that this has been today's thing in Why Israel, because we literally have just heard from Christian school leaders in Gaza who are like,
1: wow,
0: hang on, we need support here, particularly for these schools. And 10-minute Bible talks, we're looking at the book of Joshua and we're looking at Israel. And one of the things that I feel keeps coming through is it's not about looking at necessarily how Israel is in the Bible, but what can we learn about God from how he interacts with Israel and his heart for Israel. So it's not about the nation as per se, it's about God and God's heart for us. And I love that that comes through in your book as well. It's actually, what do we learn about God through Scripture, through his interactions?
1: Yeah. Yeah, because God has a covenant, an everlasting covenant with his people and with that land. And if he breaks those promises, what's to say he won't break the promises he has with us? So you're absolutely right. That is kind of like the template for us to understand this is how God works and he loves us and he's brought us into the family.
0: I love it. If people want to know more, whyisraelbook.com. Chip, we're going to have to leave it there, let you get on with your day and all your meetings and all the things. Thank you so much, and we'll catch up same time tomorrow.
1: Thanks, Bex.

0: For your Wednesday morning. Do you have those people in your life that the last minute are literally rushing in the door and everything's falling out of their hands and they're like tripping over and they're like, it's fine, I'm here.
1: Enter Ashley. Hold the phone. Wait a second. Sorry, to be fair, that's true because I've literally just said that to Steve Best as I was tripping in the door. But we need to backtrack. Ladies and gentlemen, Bex has just said to me, I'm going to tell you a funny story in a second, and then went live. How unfair is that? Right, so if you start this, I'll finish it.
0: Ladies and gentlemen, Ashley Andrew.
1: We are here and it's Wednesday. That's what's happening.
0: Oh, yes.
1: There's plenty to talk about. Hey, do you know what? You know how we're all involved with the Couch to 5K? You and me especially.
0: Mm-hmm.
1: Right, so they're now moving on from sofa to saddle. Have you seen this?
0: Oh, is the way you can learn how to ride a horse?
1: I knew you were going to go in that direction.
0: Not.
1: No. Less show jumping, more British cycling.
0: Oh,
1: there we go.
0: That makes way more sense.
1: Because not everybody has a horse in their paddock.
0: Really? Yeah. Surprising to me.
1: Some people have, you know, bikes in their garage that have been gathering dust for months on end.
0: Mm-hmm.
1: So they've decided to create the Sofa to Saddle app, which is, you know, just following along from Couch to 5K. We're going to discuss that. We're going to discuss World Brain Day, maybe how we perhaps procrastinate from time to time. We're also going to be chatting about, oh, actually, I have to tell everyone, if they were looking for a real great interview last Friday on why we don't send postcards anymore and maybe to celebrate, you know, the great postcards of the past, you're looking at me really confused.
0: Yeah.
1: Well, we didn't get to have the conversation because
0: Right. Digitally
1: we cut out with our guest, Matt Thompson from English Heritage.
0: Okay, so there's something really ironic about technology failing when we're trying to talk about old school ways of communicating. Technology is against us.
1: I have proved his point for mm-hmm. him, basically. Mm-hmm. But we're going to get him back on just after 11 o'clock today, as well as plenty of other guests too.
0: It's all coming up after 9.

0: This is Jervis Campbell on UCB One. Do you know sign language? I find it fascinating as a whole other language, and it is so important as a way to be able to communicate with those in the deaf community and ensure that they feel included. In fact, church I once attended had a deaf interpreter at every service, and I think this is absolutely amazing. There's a new app coming out, Small Talk ASL. So it's American, but you can learn along as well. It was all created by Josh Stubb, who is a renowned Disney animator. He's done things like Wreck-It Ralph, Tangled, and actually he began learning about deaf culture and was like, hey, I want kids to be able to learn American Sign Language. And so he has created this beautiful app which uses animation for kids to learn sign language. And he learned from a deaf teacher. He says this is the best way to learn. Apps and videos are really good, but this is just that little bit that gives you that moment of being able to start those conversations. And actually, the animation's really, really cool. Oscar is one of his characters. He's not just a teacher, he's your friend. And he will teach everyone from all ages to learn sign language. It's a challenge for you.
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7: Some of the parables of Jesus are amongst the most well-known stories of all time. 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
8: 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Why? Because the Good Shepherd is out there looking for you, waiting for you, welcoming you, personally wanting to lead you back and taking you back into the fold. Not to say now, you know, you sit in the naughty corner now, so you're in the fold, but the 99's here and there's that little mini fold for the one we've got our eye on you. No, welcome back into the family, because actually you're still part of the family. It's just you've drifted and the Good Shepherd wants you home again.
7: 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A new podcast episode drops every Wednesday. It's called Bible Parables in 30 Minutes.

Thank you so much for hanging out for your Wednesday morning. I'll be back with you tonight, 10 p.m. for Origins. If not, I'll catch you tomorrow morning from 5. Stay where you are. Ashley has you covered with Talking Point after the news.

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1: UCB News at 9 o'clock. I'm David Peake. Andy Burnham's bringing back the £2 cap on most single bus fares from January as his government makes the cost of living a priority. We're told the move will be funded by money earmarked for international climate finance and existing cash for transport. Inflation eased to 2.6% in June due to lower fuel prices and a slight drop in food costs. Economists think it'll rise again in July, though, when next month's data reflects the energy price cap increase. Ukrainian President Volodymyr Zelensky has dismissed the country's top military commander in a major shakeup. It follows days of protests over the dismissal of a popular defence minister and criticism that the army needed fresh leadership. A younger general has been appointed who's seen as more open to military reform and innovation. Tens of thousands of disabled children from low-income families are missing out on free activities and meals during school holidays. The Children's Commissioner says youngsters with special educational needs and disabilities who are eligible for free school meals are around a third less likely to access the Holiday Activities and Food Programme. The Department for Education has been contacted for comment. Chemicals posing a serious health risk to humans have been found at three illegal waste dumps in England. The Environment Agency says it's considering the findings of a Sky News investigation, which uncovered one site in Gloucestershire was emitting almost four times as many toxins as an average car exhaust. Jane Bottomley works at a Church of England primary school nearby.
2: Sometimes we do have to close the windows, especially in the summer. We did smell it from the school, and obviously that impacts children while they're learning, and we've had to keep them from going outside playtime.
1: We're told £45 million is going into boosting waste crime enforcement. And in sport, Morgan Rogers has become the most expensive British footballer of all time after signing for Chelsea from Aston Villa for £117 million. The England international has agreed a seven-year contract at Stamford Bridge. That's the latest UCB News.
3: Thank you, David. We're talking homelessness, assisted dying, patients in deprived areas waiting longer for appointments, and farm safety. It must be time for Talking Point.
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0: And it's a new page for Talking Point today. It's Wednesday, the 22nd of July. It's Ashley with you, and we've got plenty to talk about on this page, on everything making the headlines, and we'll have some good, interesting conversations as well. You can join in too, of course. You can tell me anything you want us to talk about. It is the show where you get to have your say, and you can WhatsApp me on 01782 911 111. Just don't procrastinate about it. The University of Cambridge has released a brand new book to suggest that procrastination is the thief of more than time. Procrastination is on the rise, apparently, partly because of digital distractions and modern work. And I wondered if you fit into one of the 9 categories suggested in the book. We'll unpack some of them, and maybe you can identify with some of these in just a few moments' time. However, before we get into it, do tell me on the WhatsApp or on email, ashley@ucb.co.uk, ashley@ucb.co.uk, if there is a way you try to override procrastination. Do you set a timer on tasks, maybe short bursts on different types of projects or things that you know you must accomplish? Maybe you have an accountability partner. Maybe you message someone, or you have a spouse or a friend that you say you're going to tackle a particular project and get them to check in with you when the project's finished. Do get in touch and tell me your ways to counteract that feeling, that sense that it's so easy, isn't it, to succumb to procrastination, especially in the summer months when the weather's nice, the World Cup's on. We could use any excuse, really, couldn't we? Tell me, have you got something to counteract that feeling, that pressure of procrastination? And we'll unpack the 9 types, the 9 distinct types of procrastinators after Anne Wilson.

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1: Procrastination is an ancient human problem, but apparently it isn't just a matter of motivation or bad management. So says author of a new book on solving procrastination, Dr. Itamar Schatz. Now, you can find out a bit more about this on the University of Cambridge's website, because he seems to have defined and identified 9 distinct types of procrastinators. Shall we investigate and see which of these we identify with? Are you the worrier? The person who stresses over tasks but avoids doing them due to fear of failure? Are you the pessimist? You believe there's no point in trying because your efforts are going to fail, so you just give up. Are you the perfectionist? Individuals who get fixated on everything being done right in the right way. They avoid taking action. So that's a form of procrastinating. What about a dreamer? Maybe you identify with this distinct type. People who delay tasks because they imagine the finished result, but rarely assign concrete time. I probably can be a wee bit guilty of that. Are you a zigzagger procrastinator? Those who keep switching between different tasks and end up getting absolutely nothing done. I kind of identify with that as well, jumping from one thing to another. Are you the rebel procrastinator? Individuals feel they cannot control what happens in their life and therefore procrastinate to assert their autonomy? No, I don't think I identify with that one. Are you a thrill seeker? People who put off task to seek excitement or adventure. Are you a hedonist procrastinator? Individuals who delay tasks to seek pleasure and enjoyment. Or finally, do you resonate with this one? The burnout procrastinator. Those who procrastinate to avoid burnout or exhaustion. These types highlight the complexity of procrastination and the need for tailored approaches to address each individual's specific challenges. On World Brain Day, this is an interesting and fascinating find actually online today, because Dr. Schatz draws on hundreds of studies in his book in psychology, behavioural economics, neuroscience and related fields to define, to determine why we procrastinate. It's a massive problem, isn't it? Especially for those who are heading off to university in the autumn. Apparently, procrastination bites at university. Leaving assignments and revision to the last minute leads to worse grades and sometimes outright failure. So perhaps you maybe identify with some of these traits. Maybe there's a young person in your household you think maybe could benefit from finding out, you know, what's the little foxes that could perhaps spoil their university season. Maybe you want to signpost them to this book or read it yourself. The book is called Solving Procrastination by Dr. Itamar Schatz, PhD. You can find out more by going to the University of Cambridge's website. But which one do you identify with? And how do you solve the procrastination problem in your life? WhatsApp me, 01782 911111. Or do you prefer to email? You can email Ashley at ucb.co.uk, A-S-H-L-E-Y at ucb.co.uk. Do you know what happened there? I just had a thought about, I think one of the things that I do to stop procrastination is to go and make myself a cup of tea. That's a great idea. And then come back to the task. Let's do that now, whilst listening to some Tides.

0: Tides, No Clue on UCB One. I enjoyed dipping into the conversation on Monday that Vicky had with author Jackie Maradian, who wrote a book called Following the Sun. I don't know if you caught the conversation. If you didn't, you can download the free UCB Player app and go to our catch-up section. Towards the end of the conversation, Jackie talked about if Jesus was here with us, if his ministry happened in 2026 and he preached his Sermon on the Mount, how would we identify with some of the points against the backdrop of culture of our society? Interesting as we think about what's going on politically in our nation at the moment. And it just put me in a really interesting reflective mode. Someone else who can put me in a reflective mode is Matt Frost, who actually wants to mention a moment about the Sermon on the Mount.
1: Hi, I'm Matt Frost from Cirencester Baptist Church. If you were asked to come up with 8 things that would make you happy or blessed, you would not choose the 8 things that Jesus did described in Matthew's Gospel. Jesus says blessed or happy are the peacemakers, for they will be called sons or children of God. Now, I love the idea of being a child of God, but Jesus says to do so requires being a peacemaker. And that feels hard because often at times what I want is not peace, I want revenge. I'm angry with those around me. I don't want to make peace, I want to get my own back. So what does Jesus mean? What he means is that it is only when I start to let go of the anger and look to reconcile with the people around me, then I'm beginning to live what it means to be a child of God.
0: The reality is, it can be incredibly hard to be a peacemaker sometimes, sometimes all of the times. So if the struggle is real, God is fully aware of that. He doesn't need you to pretend to him. He understands all of those complex emotions. So if you are trying to make peace, ask him to help you. If it's complicated, if it's a struggle, if it's such an effort, ask him to help you to find the strength, to find the words, to make peace and move on. Amen.

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0: And it's Ashley with you for your Wednesday's Talking Point, talking about procrastination. Yes, I did at the start of the year procrastinate getting back into my running routine, but I'm back on it now, sort of. Have you procrastinated when it comes to exercise? You've put off going to the gym. You've been a member since the start of the year, but you've only really been a handful of times. Maybe the gym is just not your thing. You have determined this isn't working and you've done the couch to 5K and you're looking for a fresh challenge. How do you feel about going from the sofa to the saddle? Now, just to clarify, just for clarification, Bex Millington earlier on thought I meant taking up riding. No. Take one step back. Something slightly simpler. Maybe something we learned to do as children. Riding a bike. Okay. This is the new initiative that British Cycling is challenging us to get involved with. So if you've been procrastinating on the exercise regime for 2026, we're beyond halfway through the year. Can I encourage you to get on your bike? The Sofa to Saddle app is free and it's a structured 8-week program, much like the Couch to 5K app. It's been designed by British Cycling in partnership with Lloyds, and it helps beginners transition from inactive sofa habits to casual cycling by addressing common hurdles like intimidation, bike access and route planning. Maybe you do have a bike and it's been gathering dust in the garage. Maybe you've even thought about selling it. Could you perhaps give the wee app a go before determining, nah, cycling isn't for you? Actually, I'm a massive fan of spin classes. So if you don't like doing it outdoors, you can actually take it to your local gym and get on the bike that way, do it indoors. Maybe the hurdle has been just not knowing the routes to go. Maybe you feel a wee bit concerned about cycling safety. Do get in touch on the WhatsApp 01782 911111 and tell me, what's the reason behind your procrastination with exercising? Perhaps even fear or intimidation of getting back on the bike. Maybe you fell off, maybe you had an accident. Do get in touch and tell me your thoughts and comments on that.
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0: The Salvation Army is going to be able to give a bed to 5% more people after a grant to expand its homelessness support. The Benefact Trust is donating £1.7 million over 3 years to enable support for people in crisis who may otherwise have nowhere else to sleep. The church and charity already supports around 2,000 people per night. UCB News reporter David Peake asked the Salvation Army officer Dan Holland to explain the difference this will make.
2: We're really grateful to the Benefact Trust who have supported us by giving the Salvation Army over £1 million. So the Benefact Trust are a grant-making charity, and they've given us £1.07 million to help expand our supported housing provision across the UK. And we're obviously really, really grateful to the Benefact Trust for doing that. And this three-year funding will enable us to help people who are highly vulnerable and experiencing homelessness, but are currently unable to access statutory local authority homelessness accommodation. So the idea is that the Benefact Trust will enable us to give people who are falling through the gaps a safe place to stay and support they need to move forward. And the Salvation Army already supports around 2,000 people per night in our supported accommodation across the UK. But we know that there is a group of people who don't meet local authority criteria, who really struggle to find accommodation to stay in, and who become really vulnerable because of that. So because of this really generous donation from the Benefact Trust, we're able to expand the work that we're doing, and we'll hopefully have around 100 extra beds that people can make direct access referrals into in places that need them most across the UK, which is really exciting and will ultimately help people experiencing homelessness.
3: About 100 extra beds on top of the 2,000 or so that you are already giving a bed for the night on a regular basis. That sounds quite significant. How does this practically work?
2: Well, we recognise that homelessness is an increasing problem across the UK. We know that every night there are thousands of people who are rough sleeping on our streets. And at the Salvation Army, we do our very best to help as many people as we can. But we recognise we can't help everybody. We don't have infinite resources. But the idea will be that we will target places where we are seeing particular spikes in homelessness and rough sleeping, places where people are really struggling to access statutory accommodation, and we will target our resources to those places. This is a three-year project. So we're currently in the process of identifying those places across the UK that will benefit most from this. And we will put additional beds into those areas so that we can help support those people who are most vulnerable on the streets. And as I say, because of the very generous donation from the Benefact Trust, give them a roof over their heads when they need it most.
3: You've already mentioned that this is for people who would otherwise end up homeless, sleeping rough, and for whatever reason end up not eligible for support from the local authority. Why might that be?
2: So there's lots of reasons why people experience homelessness, and there's lots of reasons why they may or may not be eligible for statutory support. And for the Salvation Army, this is about responding to people in crisis who have nowhere else to go. Many people are in this situation and are experiencing homelessness because they've lost their home because of difficult circumstances. So it could be because of debt and financial problems. It could be that they're fleeing domestic abuse. They may have poor physical health or poor mental health, or experienced a relationship breakdown or other challenges that have pushed them to breaking point. And by providing safe accommodation and support in partnership with the Benefact Trust, the Salvation Army is not only helping protect people from the dangers of homelessness and rough sleeping, but also helping to reduce pressures on wider services like the NHS and local authorities and emergency services. In the UK, we have legislation that means local authorities decide who is in priority need for housing. This is often the most vulnerable people. So, for example, women or families or people with really complex mental or physical health needs. But that means that there is a cohort of people who don't have so complex needs that don't meet that criteria and end up not being eligible for accommodation. And it's those people that often end up on the streets and have nowhere else to turn. In addition to that, there's also people who have no recourse to public funds because of their immigration status, who also can't access things like state benefits, housing support, or other public funds. So there's two groups of people here who we're trying to support, recognising that everybody deserves a safe place to live. And at the Salvation Army, we're all about serving people without discrimination. So we want to do our very best for everybody who is experiencing homelessness, irrespective of their status or their background.
3: Dan, you've explained the who and a bit about the how. When is this actually likely to happen? You've said you're assessing where has the most need. At what point do you think you'll move beyond that to actually providing those beds?
2: So within the next couple of months, we're going to have the first rollout of those beds once locations have been established. And the generous donation from the Benefact Trust, the over £1 million money that we've got from them, will help us to do this over the next 3 years. So over the next 3 years, we're going to have these beds up and running. But the first cohort of beds will be coming online within the next couple of months, and will be increasing from that point forwards. Because we recognise that, especially the weather at the moment, we often think of rough sleeping and homelessness in winter. But, you know, we're in the height of summer at the minute, really hot temperatures, people are on the streets of the UK, rough sleeping, really struggling in this heat. And it's important that we don't just wait for winter to get this done. People are in desperate need right now. So we're doing our very best behind the scenes to bring this project online, to get the beds up and running in the next couple of months, so that within the next 3 years, we'll have this as a three-year project where we'll be able to accommodate extra people across our services.
3: Dan, if you would just briefly, why does providing beds for the homeless for you fit as an expression of Christian faith?
2: So our vision in the Salvation Army is fullness of life for all with Jesus. We want everybody, irrespective of their background, irrespective of their experience of life, to ultimately have a full and abundant life. John 10:10 says that Jesus has come so that we may have life and have it in all its fullness. And we recognise that if you are homeless, if you are experiencing rough sleeping, you're not going to be able to have a full and abundant life that we would want people to have. So this is a really key part of our Christian mission. It's a really key part of who we are as a Salvation Army, you know, Christianity with our sleeves rolled up, because we want the best for everybody. We believe that everybody is made in the image and likeness of God, and therefore we want everybody to experience fullness of life. So that's why preventing homelessness, reducing homelessness, and doing all that we can to get people off streets or from unsuitable, unsafe housing into appropriate, safe accommodation is a key priority for us, because we don't want anybody to be experiencing homelessness.
3: Captain Dan Holland of the Salvation Army, thank you so much for your time.
2: Thank you.
0: And Dan mentioned a word just in the last few sentences there, preventing homelessness, because this is amazing to hear about the donation, the efforts, and it's going to take effort, but the money, the backing that the Salvation Army is receiving, this will make such a difference to so many people who potentially could be rough sleeping. As I said, when Dan mentioned that word preventing, I was thinking about, isn't prevention better than a cure? Surely more work can be done to prevent homelessness being an issue in the UK. And I wondered if you wanted to perhaps make note of that, ponder, pray about it, even go back and listen to that particular news bulletin once again. And you can do so by downloading our free UCB Player app and going to our news section. I'm thinking also about those of us who, for whatever reason right now, are struggling to sleep. Maybe there's some stress and pressure on us that there maybe wasn't a few months ago or even last year. Things have changed financially for you. We're aware that Andy Burnham is promising that this government will be a cost of living government, and what that looks like remains to be seen. In the meantime, many of us still struggle to put everything on God and close our eyes and get a decent night's sleep. But actually, someone in our UCB One playlist who is combating anxiety by singing scripture is Megan Tibbetts. She's posting at the moment a challenge that she's doing herself of singing Psalm 91 until she memorises it. Now, you don't have to be like Megan and play on the harp whilst meditating on this particular Bible verse. Perhaps you can even just speak a few lines out loud a bit at a time. Let's hear from Megan, who's on our July playlist. This is called Bigger Than Me.

0: Lovely is that song on our July playlist, Bigger Than Me, from Megan Tibbetts. You spell her name MEGANTIBBITS. And she's got the big blue tick on Instagram, so it means that she's verified. You can follow her and check out more of her top tunes. That's just a lovely song to be reminded of, that life is a forest and you're just one tree. God's perspective is so much bigger, isn't it? Have you noticed recently, if you've maybe been out a summer walk or maybe looked out the window, how the leaves on the trees are falling? Now, the last time I checked, we're still very much in summer. Yep, got my summer sandals on. We're still good with the summertime season. But what does that mean? That the leaves are falling? Have we skipped ahead? I don't see that the temperatures have dropped that much. Are the trees confused? Apparently not. Dermot Gavin, the Irish garden designer, was on Breakfast News this morning. I wonder if you caught his conversation as he was sharing about how many parts of the UK right now are, well, almost heading towards a bit of a drought because we've not had much meaningful rainfall for well over a month, right? Our gardens are seeing the effects of that. The grass is turning, well, it's not really green anymore. It's turning a more strange colour of brown. I wondered if you've noticed the leaves falling off the trees. What does that mean? Well, Dermot explained this morning that the trees are dropping off their leaves because they're just carrying too much right now. So they're letting go of the leaves that are maybe turning ever so slightly. I thought that was very interesting to find out that, of course, our gardens recognise that we're having a bit of a heat wave, but the trees are identifying what they need to let go of because they're just carrying too much this season. Huh. Wondered if you resonate with what's going on in your garden. Maybe your local park or green space, you just sense that you're carrying a wee bit too much too. Is there something, perhaps, that you need to cast off and let go today and be like the trees and maybe even be like Megan Tibbetts, recognising there's a bigger picture, and if you can't carry what you need to carry in this season, maybe you could think about someone who could.
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Nothing sweeter. Toby Mac and John Reddick on UCB One. We do talk about the raw and the real on Talking Point. So FYI, in the next hour, about 10 past 10 this morning, we are going to go back and look at the discussions around assisted dying. I am aware that many people are on school holidays. So if the young ones are kicking about, you might want to cross over to UCB2 at 10 past 10 this morning. It might not be suitable for young ears, perhaps even if they've lost a loved one recently, to listen into the conversation. We're going to keep the tunes raw and real and reflective right now as we go to some new music from Sansone. No.

A little Sansone on our new music playlist for July, not for nothing on UCB One. We've been talking about procrastination this morning. So let me tell you, my tracker hasn't dinged yet to get up and start moving around, mainly because, well, I kind of do in the morning. Mornings are a wee bit easier. In the afternoon, I'm more sedentary. And more still, tell me, has your fitness tracker pinged today to tell you, right, it's time to get up and move around? Because actually that could help with procrastination, couldn't it? What about your tracker telling you something you didn't know? Maybe perhaps that you were pregnant. Have you seen this news item? It was in the news at the beginning of the week. This woman has wrote about how her fitness tracker knew she was pregnant before she did. She was having the symptoms of low heart rate. Her body temperature was elevated. She generally felt well, but her fitness tracker was picking this up. And she went to her doctor, did some tests, but actually, while she was waiting, continued to anxiously check her fitness tracker to see if it was going to tell her that she was pregnant before the stats came back, before the test came back. And actually, it turned out she was pregnant. I wonder if you have found this. Has your fitness tracker told you something that you didn't know? Maybe has informed you before a doctor that some things were amiss. Fitness trackers have also been predicting miscarriages as well as pregnancies. And if you've got any experience in that, I'd love to hear your thoughts or comments. Of course, more and more of us are using fitness trackers these days, including smart rings, smart watches, chest-mounted trackers. They've surged in popularity. So I'd like to know, has your fitness tracker ever told you something you didn't know?

0: Joseph Rowntree Foundation says their research shows why it's important.
1: We now have record numbers of families going about essential items. That's 7.4 million households in this country who either are skipping meals, not eating enough, not wearing the right clothes, not able to put the heating on. And that's the highest it's been since the middle of 2022.
0: Inflation eased to 2.6% last month thanks to a drop in food and fuel prices. But there are fears it could be short-lived, with rebounding energy prices expected to push it up in the coming months. A passenger who was partially sucked out of a window during a Ryanair flight says his main memory is of an explosion right before it happened. Serbian businessman Ljubica Karavic has told The Guardian his head and neck still hurt and may need surgery, but he feels lucky. It happened on a flight from Greece to Germany earlier this month, and investigations underway. Scientists say a worrying mix of chemicals has been detected at illegal waste sites in England. The Environment Agency says it's carefully considering the findings of a Sky News investigation at dumps in Gloucestershire, Greater Manchester and Nottinghamshire, which pose a serious health risk. Nika Rosen lives next to one in Wigan. She says new Prime Minister Andy Burnham's previously told her it will be dealt with.
2: It's been absolutely awful, the vermin and the smells. As a family, it's really affected us. We've got a child with special needs. He struggles with his sensory profiles. So apart from the chemical side of things, the smells and everything, it's just been that bad. He can't live at home.
0: And weight loss drugs have apparently been linked to a fall in the number of people dependent on alcohol being admitted to hospital. Studies suggest GLP-1s could also help curb problem drinkers. That's the latest UCB News.
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4: Religion that God our Father accepts as pure and faultless is this: to look after orphans and widows in their distress and to keep oneself from being polluted by the world. James 1:27.

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0: Thank you for your company this Wednesday morning. If you're just tuning in, it's Ashley with you, and I'm here right through till 1 o'clock today. We're looking at everything hitting the headlines, and if you've got something that you want to share with me that stood out to you in the news today or this week, and you think it should be part of a wider conversation, do get in touch on the WhatsApp on 01782 911 111. Now, I asked before the news if your fitness tracker has ever told you something you didn't know. Perhaps that you were pregnant. Yes, it's true. There's an article online about a woman who found out because she had an elevated heart rhythm, her temperature was a bit amiss. She found out she was pregnant, and her fitness app, fitness tracker, knew first before she did, before the doctor did. But maybe you've experienced a similar thing. Perhaps you didn't even know you had an underlying health condition and your fitness tracker warned you about it. 01782 911 111 is the WhatsApp number to tell me what you were alerted to, how it helped you. But it couldn't help you get an appointment at your doctor, could it? Patients in deprived areas are waiting longer for NHS treatment, a study has found. And we're going to be talking with Senior Analytical Manager from the Health Foundation, Hannah Knight, in the next hour to discuss the analysis and why this is an issue. We're also going to be talking about the lack of care, good care, that could be contributing perhaps to why in this country we're considering assisted dying, assisted suicide, as some organisations call it. Now, this is a sensitive subject, and I'm aware for many we're in the school holidays. So, as I said earlier on, we're going to discuss this just after this next tune from Jasmine Murray and Citizen Way. So, enough time to jump over to UCB2 as Matt Brown will keep you company for the next 10 minutes or so.

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1: Citizen Way and Jasmine Murray, Pull Me Up on UCB One. CEO of an organisation called Care Not Killing, Dr. Gordon MacDonald, said legislators continue to ignore that changing the law to allow assisted killing has profound consequences for society, saying that some lives aren't worth living puts pressure on the old, the vulnerable, disabled to end their lives prematurely as the right to die becomes a duty to die. This is exactly what we've seen in those jurisdictions that have changed the law. And in part three of our life issues today, we're going to look at this debate. Paul Hammond is joined by Reverend Canon Rosie Harper and Dr. Susan Marriott. Paul suggested there was an idea in the Bible of the value and opportunity of serving God, even in extreme suffering. Rosie saw it a bit differently.
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3: I think that's a great misreading of it. I think there's nothing holy about suffering, and to say that romanticizes it. Suffering happens, and by God's good kindness, he can draw out of that certain new strengths and new courage and new blessings. But to say that suffering has innately a holy dynamic, I think is a misreading of the text.
4: Susan, what's your take on that?
5: So I would agree that we don't seek suffering. It's not, you know, we're not sort of masochistically supposed to, you know, maximise our suffering to purify us or something like that. I think I would totally agree if that's the sort of thing someone had in mind. That's not something I find in scripture at all. And yet, as Rosie hinted at there as well, suffering is not meaningless in God's economy. So whilst we don't seek suffering, and actually as a healthcare professional, I seek to alleviate suffering, that doesn't mean that suffering is pointless because of the Lord Jesus, who suffered with and for us and can redeem our suffering. So suffering can be used and often is, and actually God even promises that it will be used in the life of believers who experience that for their good. So the answer to suffering is, of course, often to think, how can this be alleviated? How might I receive help in this? But also fundamentally to know the accompaniment of God. So actually in the valley of the shadow of death, it is that you are with me that enables me to find hope and to persevere. Actually knowing the accompaniment of God means that even suffering is not pointless because he is with me. He will guide me through it and even use it for my good. So I think at all stages of life, when we suffer and can't seem to find immediate relief, or perhaps can't even see where relief might ever come from, as is a common experience of people through their life, always we can point them to the Lord Jesus, the Good Shepherd, who will accompany them in it. And we can try to be Christ-like in our accompaniment of them in suffering, whether or not they actually trust themselves in the Lord Jesus. We can say, I appreciate that you cannot see a way out of this at the moment, but I'm here with you. And together we can do what we can as I accompany you and will not leave you as you walk through this. I think that's a Christ-like response to suffering and that need not be pointless or meaningless in someone's life.
4: And is there an element, Rosie, of that journeying through suffering, especially suffering that is perhaps leading towards death and is journeying through a terminal diagnosis, then that can actually be a prompt for people to turn their attention towards a God who loves them and cares for them. And if we open the door to ending life earlier, we actually potentially remove from people that opportunity to find God in their last days. I mean, as a Christian minister, not the case? Is that not true?
3: I really think you're going down a romantic rabbit hole there. You're talking about sort of deathbed conversions and the like.
4: But they do
3: happen,
4: Rosie.
3: I think people's spiritual life is a lifelong experience. And the people who are at the point where they actually feel themselves in such agony that they want to die, it's profoundly whimsical to say to them, I know you're in extreme agony, but don't worry, God's there. Because it just doesn't feel like God is there. And for them at the time, God isn't there. And so it's a kind of patronising mythological thing that is really profoundly unhelpful. And it's belittling the extent and the nature of their suffering. Their suffering is a big thing at that point. You don't just wake up one morning and think, oh, I think I have an assisted dying. You walk along a long path thinking carefully about it. And you reach the people that I've known, you reach a point where you say, this is the step. I don't want to take the next step. And for someone to say, well, take the next step, I know it would be hell, but God will be there, actually doesn't really help.
5: I think, and of course, also,
3: okay. most people in the country don't believe in God anyway. And the law is for the entire country. You know, 75%+ of people in this country, most of whom are not Christians, actually profoundly want this change. So most of those are not Christians. So it won't help them at all to say, you know, God will be with you, because they don't even believe there is a God. And the law has to be for the entire country.
4: Susan?
5: Going to come in and say, I think you're possibly also romanticising it a little, Rosie, in terms of you have a kind of very narrow picture in mind, which I think won't be most people's experience of this law. So, you know, somebody who making a decision because of pain, for example, you know, or agonising. And also you have a very negative picture of the future being hell for people who don't take this up. I think both of those things are massive overstatements. So the majority of people taking up this law in Oregon don't cite pain or even fear of pain as one of their reasons. So only 30% even cite pain or fear of pain as one of their reasons for taking it up in Oregon. So the majority of people are not as you describe. And nor for the most people will the road ahead be hell. That's actually scaremongering. For most people, death will be peaceful and they can be walked with through their fears and helped. So I think you're also painting quite a false picture of only a very narrow group.
3: But for the people for whom death is peaceful and not the people we're talking about, that's...
5: But you're talking about people who fear it being hell ahead, taking it up. They only fear that because people like you bring out that line. Actually, for most people, it will not be that. They can be accompanied to that point. In Oregon, only 30% listed pain or fear of pain amongst their reasons. They're not even in their reasons for most people.
3: Is it possible that I could just tell you the story of my uncle, who was Swiss and had a dramatic tumour that was not curable. And he decided not to have extreme treatment. And they had another 3 years together and travelled the world. Blah, blah, blah. And it got to the stage where he was extremely ill. And the doctors told him directly that within the next 48 hours, you will start fitting in a way which won't really be controllable unless we sedate you completely, and that you will lose all physical control and et cetera, et cetera. And it really grim outlook for those last few days. And he gathered his family around him and they put on some jazz and they opened a nice bottle of wine. And he said for one more final time how much he loved them. And then he took the guy came and he took the medicine and they all saw him to all extents and purposes, they tell me, just falling asleep. And his wife told me afterwards how immensely thankful she was that she lived in a country where that had been possible, because she didn't want, and the whole family didn't want, those extremist situations which she'd been told they would experience as their final memories of him. They wouldn't have had more of him. They would have had less of him, either completely sedated or in agony. So they were profoundly thankful that they lived in a country where it was possible.
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1: 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So we're going to think about that tomorrow in part four of the Life Issues podcast, simply titled Assisted Dying. It is available now on the UCB Player app, so you can jump on ahead if you can't wait till tomorrow. You might even want to share that particular episode with someone in your community. Maybe even hold, dare I say, a small group discussion about this at your church, because it's important for us to know where we stand as a community why we believe what we believe, and perhaps even stand alongside those who have family members who are in the latter stages of their life, who are in care, and maybe think about how we can, even as Christians, if the NHS can't do something, can we pick up the slack? Can we step in and help? Can we, not just as a last resort, but stand alongside those who are suffering and pray? Bruce got in touch on the WhatsApp, and you are welcome to do so. It is a tough topic, assisted dying. We have talked about it on Talking Point. There are many people who hold different beliefs on this, but Bruce shares, "Ashley, my father is in a care home and he's non-mobile, but every day he reads his Bible out loud and the notes for that day. Yes, he's suffering with arthritis, hence not being mobile, but he's still witnessing. Helping someone kill themselves goes against the commandment, 'Thou shalt not kill.' And there's a lot of drugs that can help ease that suffering." And that's Bruce's comments on the WhatsApp on 01782 911111. Perhaps your experience is different. It is a tough topic, but one that we are committed to talking about on Talking Point. Because if it concerns us, don't you think it concerns God? Do get in touch and tell me your thoughts or comments. And if you have perhaps thought you could handle the conversation but become a little distressed, I read Psalm 22 this morning. And we know and recognise that Psalm is, it echoes Jesus' words on the cross. Verse 11, in one particular translation, is an appeal to God. "Don't leave me now. Stay close to me, for trouble is all around me and there's no one else to help me." If you're asking God right now to help you deal with those emotions, you might want to just sit, take time this morning. And as I said, go back and listen to that episode of the podcast. Maybe even reach out to someone who's a safe person in your life that you can discuss it with. I just want to reiterate once again, if you're concerned about life, death, and the bit in between that can sometimes be a struggle, God is concerned about it too. He says so in his word.
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0: Saint, Seamless Robe on UCB One. It's Ashley with you on Talking Point, asking the question off the back of our life issues. Can two things be true at the same time? Okay, look out the window. Wherever you are, maybe in the northern parts of Scotland right now, maybe there's a wee bit of rain and sunshine. You ever seen that? It's a phenomenon, isn't it? You see drops on the windowpane, but it's sunny skies. How does that happen? And then there's a situation that pops up, and there's joy and sorrow. There's love and grief. These are the dichotomies of life, something that Ellie Holcomb recognises. And I saw that in her social media post. So let's go to our July playlist to hear a little bit of Ellie's new music. This is called Wherever I Go.
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0: So can two things be true? A great thought. From Ellie Holcomb, you can follow her on socials and find some more new music that she's bringing to us. Promised Land is coming out. Can't wait to hear it. Now, it's just gone 10:30, so let's get a thought.
1: Hi, I'm Andrew Stewart Darling, author of Life Interrupted. A little while ago, I was invited backstage through a friend to meet a quite famous musician. I could have asked him anything, but at that moment, my mouth became dry, my tongue felt swollen, and words failed me. However, this man stood up and walked over to me, shook me by the hand, and introduced himself. It took me by surprise because I'm a nobody, and yet he immediately put me at ease and somehow made me feel important. I can feel something similar when I come into God's awe-inspiring presence. But I'm told by Paul in Corinthians that the Holy Spirit helps me in my weakness. What's more, he makes me feel important to God. I may still find myself awestruck in the presence of God, but I never have to be lost for words.

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Now, our next topic for Talking Point today talks about farming health and safety. Did you know that agriculture has the worst fatality rate of any industry sector in the UK, accounting for around 20% of all work-related deaths, despite comprising only 1% of the total workforce? We're going to find out a little bit about why this is, what's going on, with Alex McFarland, who is former farmer and HSE inspector, after a little Riders and Circuit Rider music.

0: Riders and Circuit Rider Music without you on UCB One. So there's been some shocking new evidence to suggest the true scale of injuries on UK farms, as agriculture has the worst fatality rate of any industry sector in the UK. Here to join the conversation and explain why this is Alex McFarland, former farmer and former HSE inspector. He's now a health and safety professional. Alex, why are we seeing agriculture as the worst in the industry sector in the UK?
1: Morning, Ashley. Yeah, well, thank you for having me on to talk about this sort of issue, really sort of personal cause, close to my heart. So, you know, just to quantify that a little bit, sadly in the UK on farms, we are 22 times more likely to die at work than any other industry. 80% of farmers, in response to our IOSH survey, responded that they know of people who've been killed or seriously injured at work. And really and truly, there's a lot of things that come into this. You know, farming, it's no secret at the minute that farming is really struggling as an industry. Industry really sort of under severe financial pressures, as much as anything else. This is leading into quite a number of things from a safety perspective. It's really creating this driving a culture of just having to get by on a day-to-day basis, and farmers sort of having to take risks just to get through their day. Really and truly, which is, you know, from my point of view, obviously a lot of friends and family who work in the industry and stuff like that, and you see the sort of choices that they're being put in a position to have to make. The worst things on farms is generally sort of, in terms of fatalities, are generally vehicles and machinery. So people either being struck by machinery as they're moving around site, or contact with machinery or objects being dropped on them when they're sort of moving around there. So real sort of focus around sort of machine, you know, sort of being safe around sort of farm machinery and what have you. But a lot of the things that would help us sort of solve safety on farms is really linked to the financial pressures that farms are under, really stress that. So a lot of these issues around vehicles happen when people are tired. They're running for a really long day. And you know, farms at the minute are having to run incredibly lean, very short staffed as well, and also creates a sort of culture of just having to get through. They've got to get through the day, and it almost becomes a culture of they've just got to get through regardless. Farmers, not when they're not well, they don't generally get sick days. They've just got to keep going and stuff like that. So I guess the real sort of challenge here is that these sort of financial pressures create a real culture that sort of really works against safety rather than working with it on farms. And the sad reality is that these farmers, their families depend on them. You know, they're often the sole breadwinner or main breadwinner. And if they don't go home safely at the end of the day, that, you know, it has huge impacts on families and, on families and obviously loved ones as well.
0: We're right in the middle of Farm Safety Week this week, but you mentioned farmers taking risks. Is that more because there's not other help around on the farm and farmers are having to do the work of two people rather than one? What are those specific risks that they are taking?
1: I think there's quite a combination of things there. I'd probably say some of it comes down to the mentality of, you know, kind of having to get through. So a lot of the time on farms, you can get stuff that comes up as, you know, emergencies or what have you, that you'd have to go and run and deal with, livestock not where sort of out where they shouldn't be and all the rest of that sort of stuff. So there's a general environment where farms have to rush and get on top of things quickly, which doesn't help. But there's also quite a lot of just running machinery and stuff like that that is quite old, you know, doesn't have, say, the safety features of more modern kit and what have you as well. And also just a general level of, you know, say, a classic example is power takeoff shafts at the back of tractors. A lot of fatalities are involved with those, that bit of equipment. It's essentially a drive shaft that comes from the back of a tractor that powers most implements. They have a guard on them, a plastic guard. And a lot of the time where farmers are sort of, they get damaged frequently, so things are wearing a piece of kit, But those are the guards when they're sort of anything other than in good order, they are can mean that the PTO will then sort of draw people into the sort of piece of machinery, wrap them around it, and unfortunately does kill them. So it's kind of these few, some of these things in here, this running to have to run old kit and, you know, really sort of struggling under financial pressures, is that a lot of farmers are probably in that position where it's kind of, say, particularly for hill farmers in the UK, they take home maybe 20 to 30k a year off 100 hour plus weeks and stuff like that. And the reality is a lot of those farmers who are just working, perhaps working by themselves, long hours and stuff like that, they'll tend to go, oh, okay, well, you know, it will, you know, it's almost a case of, okay, well, it will be okay for today sort of thing. And that kind of sometimes is the last, sometimes they don't get another day.
0: What is the main theme of Farm Safety Week this week? What's your main focus?
1: I think my main focus is for this, yeah, really my only sort of mission sort of thing in life, as it were, is just to get people home just that day older. There's lots of things on farms that will that can cause a, you know, can really hurt people. So just a few bits of, you know, really simple practical advice around sort of farm vehicles. Really nice sort of simple way of thinking about it is sort of safe vehicle, safe site, safe driver. So from a vehicle point of view, just taking that time to give it a quick check over in the morning before you get going. So simple things, the tyres inflated and stuff like that, you know, in good condition, make sure it's not going to tip over. Is the vehicle in good order? Mirrors, lights, windows. Can we see where we're going, see what's around us? That sort of sounds like a really basic thing, but can literally be the difference between life and death with these sort of things. And then also other things are in good conditions as well, you know, in terms of mentioning the, obviously the PTOs and stuff like that on vehicles, but then also, you know, vehicles are, you know, kind of sort of kept separate from people as well. So when the vehicles are operating and stuff like that, don't approach vehicles that are operating, you know, kind of make sure that if you need to speak to someone in the cab, we've got these great things, mobile phones, let's give them a ring and make sure, get them to stop and, you know, park up before we approach the vehicle. That's a really common one, is people getting run over as they've walked up to come and have a chat to the farmer or what have you, or the person driving the vehicle, and farmers not realise that they're there and is reversed over them. So it's an example. A good one, so if you can't call them, a good one is sort of wave hello, wave goodbye. So get the farmer's attention or the driver's attention before approaching the vehicle. Make sure they stop before you go near the vehicle. And then from a safe driver point of view, making sure that we're fitting well when we're driving vehicles, we're, you know, and aware of who's around you, and just taking that extra moment just to check all around us, and it might just make that sort of bit of, make that difference. And, you know, final one as well is that for farmers, often they work quite lonely sort of lives as well, is that they are, if you're going out onto farm and stuff like that, is make sure someone knows where you are and where you're going to be. So if there is an issue or whatever, people know to come and look for you and stuff like that. Cause that is equally, lone working is a real sort of challenge around sort of UK agriculture and farming. And that sort of the main bit, those main bits of practical advice. And then I guess the other bit is kind of really calling on the sort of supply chain and government to really sort of support farmers in trying to make this industry safer. 33 people were killed on UK farms in the last 12 months statistics. There is no way that we should be tolerating this level of harm to people who just want to, just going about their day to day. And if we really want to address this, we've got to address the root cause. And that is around sort of, you know, a lot of this around, you know, kind of the staffing levels, financial kind of machinery condition. There's a reason why it's in the sort of condition it's in. There's just not the, you know, they're kind of having to run stuff to the bone and what have you. Is that the supply chain and government really need to start taking a step forwards now to move farming onto a more sustainable financial footing, because that's what will allow safety to improve. And whilst many might see that as perhaps a bit of an excuse, really and truly, you know, because we're not addressing this root cause, that's why we've not seen any meaningful progress in the last 10 years. And I don't want a single other farming family to have to go through a loss like this or life-changing injuries that mean that they lose their livelihood. I think we've got to really ask the questions of why are we not moving on this, and making the change.
0: And you did move, Alex. You moved out of farming. Can I ask what was the main contributing factor for that decision for you?
1: Yeah, so a few things really. It's farming for me was something I grew up in and was kind of jobs I did during my summer and working with family and what have you. I still feel the draw to return to it, particularly at this time of year when you see all the combines rolling and stuff like that. Really miss the sort of grain carting sort of thing. But one of the reasons amongst that, as well as kind of other sort of career ambitions, was I actually developed occupational illness, so I became allergic to grain dust through repeated exposure to grain dust. So it meant that I cannot be around the number of different types of grain without sort of eyes streaming constantly and sort of feeling really quite unwell sort of thing. So it's kind of a bit of both, as it were.
0: It's all these things that you're up against as farmers, and why it's important for us to continue to have these conversations. So if people want to find out more about Farm Safety Week, where can we find out more, Alex?
1: Yeah, so there's a couple of, I've signposted some really great websites for some good guidance on farm safety. So there's IOSH, which is the Institute of Occupational Safety and Health, an organisation of which I remember. President Rick Bate has made his sole mission for his presidential year farm safety. He's grew up on Welsh Hill farms as well, so of course both close to both of our hearts on this one. But the IOSH website has got lots and lots of great guidance on this, and obviously as it goes through we'll be sort of be putting up links and what have you around there, so please visit that. And then the other one is the Health and Safety Executive, my former employer, done a lot of really great pages on agricultural safety, really accessible guidance written in such a way that is really simple, digestible to farmers, not tomes and tomes of text, just literally, some of them are even quite simple, just sort of like simple pictures and just really show kind of what good looks like and what have you. So really recommend those two. The other thing as well is obviously in farming we're having a real sort of mental health crisis in farming and what have you as well. So really sort of signpost to sort of charities like Mind or what have you for mental health support and what have you in there. And I guess really sort of those sort of and just again to come back, a lot of these difficulties are really sort of brought on by the sort of position farmers are in. So from a government point of view, I would encourage all of our government ministers and what have you, when they're thinking about sort of farming mental health, to really look and understand, as well as the loneliness and what have you that is around farming that does cause it, is the circumstance, the working conditions these people are being forced to work in and what have you. So, and to really, if we want to address this, we've got to make that change.
0: If we've got to address it, we've got to keep talking about it. And thank you so much for joining the conversation today and talking about farm safety. Alex McFarland, former farmer and former HSE inspector, thank you for joining the conversation today.
1: Thanks very much.

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1: UCB News at 11 o'clock. I'm Rob Westall. Andy Burnham's bringing back a £2 bus fare cap for most journeys in England from January, promising to lead a cost of living government. The Transport Secretary says much of the near £500 million cost will come from reallocating international climate grants to loans. Yesterday, some argued a VAT cut on household electricity bills in Britain would be paid for by cutting an

0: chemicals has been detected at illegal waste sites in England. The Environment Agency says it's carefully considering the findings of a Sky News investigation at dumps in Gloucestershire, Greater Manchester and Nottinghamshire, which pose a serious health risk. Air tests detected almost four times as many chemicals than are typically found in a car exhaust emission. Dr. Ian Mudway is an Associate Professor of Environmental Toxicology.
1: Some of the strongest science which has come out is about how very low level chemical exposures in populations over the long term have health effects which nobody predicted they would have.
0: And Christian singer-songwriter Brian Dirksen has died at the age of 64, his family have announced on social media. The artist, known for songs like Come Now Is the Time to Worship, had been diagnosed with stage 4 cancer. His family said he passed away yesterday, surrounded by those who loved him most, and have thanked those who prayed and sent messages of love. That's the latest UCB News. Your next update in an hour.
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3: My Father's house has many rooms. If that were not so, would I have told you that I am going there to prepare a place for you? And if I go and prepare a place for you, I will come back and take you to be with me, that you may also be where I am. John 14:2-6.

0: however, won't be long, Lion of Judah.
1: Talking Point with Ashley Andrew.
0: So we've been talking this morning about procrastination, and I've been procrastinating to telling you about this little item that I found in the news that stood out to me this week. Do get in touch, by the way. Oh, it's Ashley. Did I say that? Hiya. Tell me it's a Wednesday without telling me it's a Wednesday. It's Ashley with you. Now listen, have you got a trackable device, a smartwatch, an Aura ring? We were talking about this in the last hour, about how a lady found out that she was pregnant because her trackable device told her she was showing all the signs and the symptoms of those early stages of pregnancy, dropping heart rate, rising temperature, and of course, when she went to the GP, she found out she was pregnant. So I did ask if you had found out anything that you didn't know from your trackable device. Do get in touch on 01782 911111. Because wearables are now telling us our emotions too. Yes, devices using EEG sensors, heart rate variability and skin conductance can now reliably detect emotional states, including stress, focus, calm in real time. So that opens up new opportunities and possibilities for mental health monitoring. But is this something else that our trackable could be telling us about that we maybe could do with finding out for ourselves, perhaps? What if a device tells you that you've got low mood and actually you were feeling all right on a Wednesday, but now you're a bit concerned and now you're getting stressed and anxious thinking about the fact that your wearable is telling you how you're actually feeling? We have so much information thrust at us. Is this just another way for us to be distracted? Do get in touch. If you have found that your trackable device is now telling you how you're feeling, 01782 911111. And if you found that feature, have you turned it off?

0: sunshine. See there on UCB One. I think the sunshine's coming back. It's a little bit cloudy here in the Midlands today. Maybe you've got sunshine where you are. Still having a bit of a after all those really warm temperatures. Maybe you're a bit relieved too, because you found that the heat was maybe aggravating a health condition that you have. But have you seen the reports that patients in deprived areas are waiting longer for NHS treatment? Now, Ashley, you might be saying, this is not news. This is something that we've known for a long time. Yes, but why? Why? Why has no one ever asked? Why is this? Why are we not getting to the bottom of it? And my favourite question, why is nobody doing something about it? Let's discuss. Hannah Knight, Senior Analytical Manager from the Health Foundation, joins me to discuss the analysis after this.
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1: Talking Point with Ashley Andrew.
0: So why are people in deprived areas waiting much longer for an appointment? I think we should get to the bottom of this with Hannah Wright, Senior Analytical Manager from the Health Foundation. Morning to you, Hannah. Tell us a little bit about this analysis, this study.
2: Hi, Ashley, and thank you very much for having me. Yes, so as you say, improving waiting times is a top priority for the government, and most of us will at some point find ourselves on a waiting list, waiting for elective care. And the good news is that there has recently been some progress and some reduction in people having to wait a very long time. So 18 weeks is the NHS standard. And we're now finding that 65% of people who are on the waiting list come off because they had their treatment within that time. And that's up from 58% 2 years ago. So some real progress there. Mm-hmm. And that's good news, obviously. Mm-hmm. We can imagine what it's like to wait sort of anxiously or in pain for your hip or your knee replacement. But what we wanted to do was to look behind the headline figures to see if different groups are experiencing the same improvements behind that average. So in other words, is the elective waiting list being restored inclusively as the government has committed to doing?
0: Or is it more of a postcode lottery is what we are concerned about? So unpack some of that. Is it really as we suspect?
2: Yeah, so what we found, and we used data that's published by NHS England, and we looked at how waiting times vary by the level of deprivation in an area and also by ethnicity. And then for both of those things, we also looked at inequalities in how waiting times have changed in the last year and how things vary between treatment specialty and different areas of the country. So there's a lot to unpack in this analysis, but sort of headlines of what we found are that we did see some persistent inequalities between the most and the least deprived areas of the country and affecting some minority ethnic groups. We did see some positive things in that gap has narrowed for very long waits. So people who are waiting for over a year, there's now little inequality in those length of waits. So that shows that there is progress is possible. Mm-hmm. But there isn't much evidence of narrowing the gap for that standard waiting time of 18 weeks. So that's where we need to see more progress.
0: Okay. How is this actually impacting people in those areas?
2: Well, as you can imagine, I mean, my mum's just had a knee replacement surgery, and most of us will know somebody who has, and you can imagine that the longer you're waiting, that's sort of more days spent in pain, mm-hmm. potentially anxiously waiting. It affects sometimes your ability to do your job or to care for your family. Can also affect your family members if they're caring for you. Mm-hmm. And all these things can be sort of exacerbated the longer you're waiting. I think what we found is that we did see a lot of variation. It surprised us. It was very striking variation around the country. So the differences between the most and the least deprived groups were even more pronounced in some areas or in some specialties compared with others. So, for example, some ICBs, and ICBs are the sort of organisations that plan and coordinate healthcare for an area. So it might be three or four hospitals in a typical ICB patch. So those ICBs cover, they'll have more and less deprived areas that they serve within them. And some had very little difference between those most and least deprived areas, and some had a 10% difference in how many people were treated within 18 weeks between the most and least deprived. So that's quite sort of shocking variation. Mm.
0: What's been done to support people who are in that position and tackle this, Hannah?
2: So the NHS, the government has made this the top priority in health over the last couple of years in terms of tackling the overall long lengths of waits, and also in helping people to wait well whilst they are waiting. Mm-hmm. So there are lots of different initiatives around the country that we've done to support people to sort of stay well and not see a deterioration in their health whilst they are waiting. But in terms of the inequalities, as I say, I think the data that we have now, it's only been published for the last year, does allow local areas to start to unpack what the patterns they're seeing and to start to really use that data to explore, you know, who the most disadvantaged groups are and start to understand the why. Our analysis unfortunately can't tell us very much about the reasons behind the patterns that we're seeing. But it's really, I think, now like the onus on local ICBs to use that data that they have to hand to understand where particular groups might be facing challenges in accessing care and getting treated in a timely way. And there won't be a one-size-fits-all solution. So yeah, as an analyst, I guess you would expect me to say that the data is part of the answer there.
0: If individuals live in one of these deprived areas, they suspect that they are fitting into this particular category of disadvantage, to use your word, what can they do whilst they wait?
2: So I suppose it will vary a lot in terms of what they're waiting for, but if they are concerned that they haven't had communication from the hospital or any updates recently about where they are on the waiting list, mm-hmm. We have seen, and we see from previous research, that sort of, people who are advocating more for themselves, so going back to the GP and asking them to sort of chase up the referral and sort of improving that communication always comes out as a big theme when you talk to patients who are on the waiting list, as the thing that matters most to them and where they'd like to see improvements is in that open communication with patients about where they are on the waiting list, how much time they can expect to wait, and what they can be doing in the meantime to cope with their conditions.
0: We know that we do tend to trust doctors and nurses as a society, but actually for analysis like this, what kind of effect does that have on patients and that doctor-patient care and trust?
2: Yeah, it is very distressing to see results like this with such stark inequalities. Mm-hmm. And as I say, our analysis can't tell us a lot about the reasons behind those, but I think it's worth saying that it's very unlikely that these are the result of sort of direct discrimination mm-hmm. in the NHS. And the fact that we saw gaps within most areas of the country and in most specialties suggests that there are sort of wider barriers that continue to affect disadvantaged groups. So those sorts of things can play out in how people interact with the health service. So how easy is it for somebody to get time off work, to attend an appointment, mm-hmm. or to translate or understand the various letters that you'll get when you're waiting for treatment and sort of navigate that system? So I think, you know, it's likely that it's a complex web of reasons that we're seeing the results we are today.
0: So you have an article on the website, Equal Waiting for Elective Care, and all the evidence that you've done around this analysis. It's a really interesting read about some of the key points that you've talked about today. So I want to signpost people to that on the website health.org.uk. But if people are still waiting and still concerned, Hannah, is there any other places, websites, or even organisations that people can reach out to if they're just a wee bit concerned about the discrepancies and the inequalities that they're seeing?
2: So I suppose every NHS Trust has a patient liaison service, which is probably the first place to go if you're concerned about sort of issues with the care that you've personally received or are waiting to receive. There are also lots of patient support organisations out there for different specialties and different types of treatment. So I'd encourage people to find something that's sort of bespoke to either their local area or to the type of surgery that they're waiting for. You will find lots of patient support groups out there.
0: Well, it'll be interesting to see going forward how this changes. You did give us the good news at the very beginning of the conversation that things have changed, and we just have to hope and pray that actually in the future we won't Sorry, Hannah, nothing against our conversation, but won't be discussing this in the future. We'll see something else that perhaps we can talk about.
2: Yeah, I hope so too. And it is, as you say, very pleasing to see that there's been some progress overall, but we shouldn't just be measuring success by the overall. We should look at whether every community is sharing in that progress.
0: Let's continue to look. And as I said, if you want to go to the website, it's health.org.uk. Hannah Knight was my guest this morning. She's the Senior Analytical Manager from the Health Foundation. Thank you so much for chatting to me, Hannah.
2: Thank you so much, Ashley.

0: Okay, so I'm more than a little bit distracted because I've got a lovely comment from a listener on the WhatsApp today. Beatrice has been tuning into our life issues this week, and I want to get round to reading her comment in just a few moments' time. But of course, well, with it being 11:30, we've got to stick to schedule. So first, let me bring out our record of the week for this week. Which, okay, again, I'm going to confess to you, because I've been more than a little distracted. We've got our Record of the Week artists, Ethan Beer and Joe L. Barnes. Ethan is a worship songwriter and musician known for creating songs with a strong focus on biblical truth. And actually, that's what Beatrice's comments are about on the WhatsApp. Let's focus on the only one that matters just for a moment, as we listen to our UCB One Record of the Week.
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Joe L. Barnes and Ethan Beer, our record of the week. Only one that matters. Do you know what I love about that song? Like, if you just jumped in the car and you turned on the radio, would you know that that is a Christian song? Come on now, be honest. It's got good beats, it's catchy, your voice is the only one that matters. Maybe it would take you a wee minute to think about who the one is. And that's why UCB One exists. You could be driving down the road, your son, your daughter, your prodigal son, your prodigal daughter could be driving down the road. Maybe the radio just kicks in automatically to UCB One. And it takes them a wee minute to work out, wait a minute, sounds like biblical truth, overcoming the fear of man. It's why UCB One exists. We've got UCB Two, the home of hope and worship. But you should be able to tune in to UCB and maybe just for a moment, not realise straight away that we are a faith channel. We're a Christian radio station. But be drawn in, be encouraged, and be given a message of hope for everyday life. So I don't know which one of my wonderful presenters picked that tune, whether it was Steve Best or it could have been producer Joe. He's known for finding a top tune or two. Might have been Joel Brown, actually. He's got some good taste in music. I don't know which one of them it was, but whoever dug that one out, well done. Now, I will get around to talking about Beatrice's message on the WhatsApp, but just for a moment, we've been talking about procrastination all morning this morning on Talking Point, and maybe your routine has gone right out the window. So we're going to go back to a conversation that I had a few weeks ago, but you've not heard it yet on Talking Point, with Nitro the Gladiator, because he's given us some tips as to how we navigate routines in life after a little Caitlin Danos.

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1: Delighted to be joined by Olympian Harry Aitkins Arete, known as Nitro, for the BBC Sports Endurance Competition series Gladiators. Because I don't know about you, we're halfway through the year and my gym routine has gone right out the window. Why is it that so many of us, we kind of fall off the wagon, especially throughout the year? So Harry is going to help us find out how we can keep consistent with some simple, non-negotiable routines to help us stay focused, not just in our areas of fitness, but actually in the area of finances and self-care too. Harry, thanks for joining the programme today.
2: Thanks for having me.
1: And with this poll of 2,000 adults, where 76% of them, they rely on robust routines to make them feel in control of their day-to-day lives. So that's a real big sign of our habits and our mentality in the general public. What are the kinds of routines keeping everyone on track?
2: Do you know what it is? I think just the most simplistic routines tend to help the most people. I think sometimes when we often think about what we want to do and how we want to change things, it starts at with an idea of something grand, when actually it's just the basics. And for me, being an Olympian, being a sprinter, being a gladiator, my routine starts at home. You know, before I go out to start my training, before I go out and do all the things that make me, you know, what I've just said, I start it at home. Genuinely, I wake up, I go down, I brush my teeth, I shower, I do this, I do that. Everything starts in that process, in way that I'm in control and I understand what's coming next. I've got a daughter, she does the exact same thing. She has a nighttime routine. I think it's really important, like, for the majority of us to understand the process of the day, the flow of the day, and what really matters. So if the goal is, for me, I just want to have an essence of happiness. For me, my home is where my happiness starts. So by encouraging that space to be a positive space, that is what enables me to start here. And at the end of the day, there's so many tools that we can use that can help us to be in control and to monitor these things as well. We wear a lot of wearable tech nowadays. You know, our mattresses can do different things, our watches can do different things, but sometimes when it comes to the home, you know, we kind of lack that routine and understanding what, you know, wearable bits of tech can go in the home. There's a few. You know, you've got your smart meter display, for example. A lot of people don't recognize how much that can actually help with your routine in terms of being able to take note of, you know, your energy expenditure. Mm-hmm. As a sprinter, as an athlete, you know, my energy expenditure is massive because I need to know how many calories I'm burning a day to know how to manage my training. I think the same can be done with our home.
1: We can talk about mentality in just a wee second and why we do what we do. But tell me a little bit about your start to the day then. What does your typical routine look like?
2: Well, I've got a child. So, you know, it's heavily based around the school drop. It's getting up. It's, you know, helping my wife in whatever perspective I can, whether it's, you know, like you say, you're in the bathroom, you sort out the bathroom, and then you're with your little one, sorting her out in the bathroom, and then it's doing her hair, it's breakfast, it's, you know, it's packing the bags, it's, you know, potentially ironing something or other. I'm the ironer in the house, so I like to iron. As boring as it sounds, but this is what everyone's lives look like. Everyone wants to talk about the exciting aspects of, oh, I'm out on the track running 26, 27 miles per hour, and my warm-up routine is like this. But everything starts at the early point of the day, and that's what sets you up for the day. My wife, if things aren't set in a certain way, she's a stickler for a routine. And that's probably where it's encouraged me to fit into a sort of lifestyle that works for us. Being a selfish athlete, you focus on yourself and what those routines look like on the track. But actually, I've found so much more happiness coming from the household, where my wife has injected a bit of routine around the daily goings of the house, which has helped me massively. And those fundamentals of, you know, waking up, sorting yourself out in the shower, sorting yourself out in the bathroom, going downstairs, putting the toast, sorting out my little one's toast, making her little breakfast, cutting up her strawberries, knowing what's in place, and then doing her hair, getting her dressed to go out, grabbing her scooter. All of these little things I know is like having a checklist, but I think most people don't think of it in such a way. It's sort of reactive rather than, you know, having a checklist and knowing what's coming next.
1: Is there a sense of well-being then in knowing that the mundane, for some people it's just everyday life, but the things that you do every day, there's a sense of wellness in knowing I've ticked all those boxes today. I have fed myself. I had fed my family. I have put the washing on, and I've done the basics, but that actually is actually helping my mental health and my mental state when I go on to other tasks, bigger tasks, workplace tasks, or driving in traffic, whatever it is. There's a sense of there's that life has carried on, even amongst sometimes the ups and downs, and I suppose not every day you come away with a gold medal. So, you know, when you've got those routines in place, you have a general better sense of well-being.
2: Yes, and I think looking after yourself kind of adds a little bit of clarity. It allows you to focus on the next task. It allows you to have clarity on decisions in life. Quite often, sometimes we leave the house and think, oh, did I unplug my tongs, my hair tongs, or, you know, did I leave the oven on? Or these are all things that without clarity comes confusion. So when you're going through your checklist, when you're going through the mundane, you know, you're allowed to celebrate these micro victories. And I think it's important to feel like you're on top of things. And like you just said, with, you know, a certain percentage of people, 76% of individuals, understanding that a routine gives them control, and we're allowed to take control of our lives. I made reference to a smart meter display earlier. Genuinely, just something as, you know, simple as that enables you to know where you are in a day, because at this point you might have spent this much energy, and you can understand and track how much spending from a financial perspective. And if you are trying to save, you can actually make a point of making changes around viewing that information, the same way that, you know, whatever tech that you wear tells you how many steps you've done. I need to go and do more steps. You can make smarter decisions with smarter information. So, you know, I think a lot of us just need to allow ourselves to be in a position to absorb information better.
1: Do you think we have become a society that is obsessed with tracking?
2: Yeah, and I don't think it's a bad thing. Information is information. It's how you use it. So ultimately, like I just said, with the smart meter display, if it tells you that you spent X amount in a day, it's up to you to then make a change around your routine, whether that being, you know, turning the electricity off here, or, you know, oh, I've got a little bit more to spend, I can do this. Or there's more things that you can do with information. And I just think, rather than looking at it as a negative, is something that we can use as a positive. It's just giving us an opportunity to make smarter choices.
1: I have to ask, Harry, do you ever show up late at any point in time, and what would be the consequences of that?
2: That's probably one of my toxic traits. I can be late. I am a late person. And that will be because I think I've just got more time than I have. And it's quite funny because my wife laughs at me all the time, because she's like, oh, you're going to jump in your time machine again. And that's the thing, we're not all perfect. We've all got things that we can work on. For me, it's my punctuality at certain points. And it's quite funny because I'm always racing against time, whether it's on the athletics track or just genuinely in life. And, you know, that for me isn't necessarily a negative. It's just something that I need to be more aware of, which I've been doing better with.
1: Because it's funny, isn't it? We think about yourselves as athletes who train, who have the routine down. And yet I knew there would be something. I didn't know if it would be the timekeeping, but I knew there'd be something where you'd be just the same as myself, or anyone else listening for that matter, who can sometimes find it hard to stay on track or even get back on track. And that's what I want to ask you about next. Let's say someone has changed job. They've just become a parent. They're navigating, maybe just having surgery. How can people get back onto that track, that routine, after such a life-changing event?
2: Same, similar things. Everything that you just mentioned, I've gone through. I've started a new job. I've, you know, I'm a parent. I've, you know, I've had surgery when I've been injured. Just recently, series two, I had to miss at Gladiators because I had a really big injury. But throughout all of those things, I've managed to get back to where I need to be. And one bit of advice that I would sort of impart with is just starting with the general basics and not beating yourself up. I think as a nation, as, you know, as Brits, we can be really hard on ourselves. And I think that's where you've got to allow yourself to celebrate each day. You know, celebrate the fact that you were able to leave the house on time. Celebrate that you were able to get to work on time. Celebrate that you were able to put the baby to sleep at the right time. Celebrate those factors and feel good about them. I'm a positive person. I'm all about that energy. You know, I play a character on telly who projects energy. Could probably do with a smart meter himself because he wastes so much energy at different points in time. But I think enabling yourself to just celebrate those moments, that is the big call. Those micro victories that we often dismiss, because a lot of the time we're saying but a lot, you know, I put baby down to bed at the right time, but I've got loads of other things to do. I've got to work on time, but I don't feel very prepared. Just allow yourself to be happy with where you are and what you've done. And then that will give you confidence and motivation to carry on.
1: What are some common mistakes people make when they're trying to build new habits?
2: Common mistakes just tend to be not tracking them, you know, not allowing the information that's in front of them to guide them. And tends to be the factor of the goals too grand in set realistic targets. Give yourself stepping stones. Trying to go from A to Z in one jump is very difficult. And for me, it's tough. Even, I'm a gladiator, I'm an Olympian, but I still focus on, you know, step two and three. Literally, when I'm sprinting, I'm focusing on my third step before I'm focusing on my 10th step. You know, at different points in time, I'm setting up my race. And I think sometimes we can take a little bit of that into our normal life, our home life, our, you know, practical side of things, whether that being, you know, when we think about a financial goal, you can physically see how much money you need to save. Sometimes with other goals, we don't have that information. So you want to try and put that in place wherever you can.
1: Oh, definitely. If listeners could start just one habit, one new habit this week, what would you recommend?
2: Oh, one new habit. For me personally, my thing is sleep. I think everyone can do with a bit more sleep. You'll wake up feeling better. It gives your body the best opportunity to recover. But within that is just conserving energy, allowing yourself to use the right energy whenever you can, wherever you can. It's not always about being your loudest self or being your boldest self, wasting the most amount of energy. It's genuinely the time when you need it most. So conserving energy would be the best thing for me.
1: I like that, especially when it comes to summer months and we're having a little bit of a summer heat wave. we need to make sure how we're spending our energy, our time and our finances. So where can people find out more about your work and your journey?
2: For me, but I mean, I miss the Saturday night TV, so you'll see me on a Saturday night on your telly at some point. But yeah, obviously, I'm around on socials. I think my journey is something that I'm still on. I'm still continuing to sort of preach and do. There's still a lot for me to achieve. So hopefully I can do that in a timely fashion.
1: Fabulous. Harry, thank you so much for sharing your tricks and tips for some of us halfway through the year trying to get back into a routine. Thanks for joining the programme today.
2: My pleasure. Thank you.
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20-something, OM53 on UCB1. I have to say thanks to Beatrice for her patience with her WhatsApp comment, which is so... It's so vulnerable, Beatrice, and I wanted us to take the time over to, for me to read it, but also perhaps ponder it in the next hour too as we are looking at this week's Life Issues topic of assisted dying. Once again, if there are young ears around right now, Beatrice's comments might not be suitable for young ears to hear. So perhaps turn the radio down for just a few moments. You can always catch up at a later date. But Beatrice shares that she's been listening to our Life Issues. And with today's debate, that struck her quite particularly. She says that she has lost almost all control of her bodily functions, and she's the most embarrassing problems and can barely walk, and she's in extreme pain despite painkillers. Being bedbound and housebound, she says her life is like a taunt to her. For years, she said she did want to end her life. She is a born-again Christian who knows that she's signed and sealed and delivered, as she puts it. Ending my life seemed a sweet deal to me. That was before I heard the teaching from one of my pastors that it hurts the Lord's feelings deeply. Since that day, I've stopped wanting death, Beatrice says. I realised from the teaching that there is so much more. I've merely said the shortest summary. But I also wanted to add, God asks us to trust him. God also numbers every hair on our head. So Beatrice asks, are we not to stand firm and find the strength from him to continue to be an example regardless to others? Canon Rosie's argument that 75% of people are not Christian, is that not a moot point, Beatrice suggests? Aren't there numerous scriptures about warning us about joining the majority? Beatrice talks, of course, from her own experience that she can argue in this vein all the way to the cross. Was Jesus' suffering romantic? She asks. I can't help wondering, has the church got distracted from what we as Christian soldiers are? And she apologises for the long message. Beatrice, you don't have to say you're sorry to me. You have shared so vulnerably with us at UCB what your experience is like. And I appreciate you sharing your strong faith, although I can imagine on some days it doesn't seem quite so strong. You certainly have challenged me, and I appreciate you joining the conversation today. You're perhaps articulating many things that so many other people are feeling who are also perhaps bedbound or housebound. And I don't want to rush on ahead. I think if you have been impacted by the Life Issues, assisted dying conversation, please do get in touch on the WhatsApp. We would love to pray for you. We'd love to pray for anyone like Beatrice, who is finding some days a bit more of a struggle due to various health conditions. I'd like to pray for you in the next hour, Beatrice. Thank you for sharing your comments with me. We will, of course, have time for prayer from 12 till 1.

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1: UCB News at 12 o'clock. I'm Rob Westall. Andy Burnham's reinstated a £2 cap on most bus journeys in England. He says decisions on tax will be taken at the next budget after criticism over the Prime Minister's recent spending. Meanwhile, two of PC Andrew Harper's three killers could be freed early under the scheme to ease jail overcrowding. The officer died on duty in Berkshire in 2019. His mum says it's an insult. New Defence Secretary Wes Streeting was picked up on a microphone joking about the wider prisoner release programme. His boss, the Prime Minister Andy Burnham, was asked whether that was acceptable.
2: No, it's not, and certainly that's been acknowledged and apologies have been made. On the broader issue, I feel for the family it's an appalling crime. The main perpetrator will not be subject to any early release.
1: The NHS Trust that treated Nottingham killer Valdo Calacane has been investigated for corporate manslaughter. Police have been in touch with the victim's families.

0: those who loved him most. Football and Southampton head coach Tonda Eckhart has been charged by the FA for his role in so-called Spygate. The club were kicked out of the Championship playoffs in May after admitting spying on multiple clubs last season. He has until Tuesday to provide a response to the misconduct charges. That's the latest UCB News.
1: Thanks, Rob. What have we got weather-wise for Wednesday? Most areas are dry with sunny spells, especially across central and southern Britain, where it will be very warm, cloudier and cooler across northern Scotland and parts of Northern Ireland, with some light rain or drizzle developing at times. 18 degrees in Strabane, 21 degrees in St Andrews, 20 degrees in St Asaph, and 18 degrees in Salisbury. Let's start our time for prayer by going to the Gospel of John.
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0: We're waiting no more to spend time in God's presence. Let's pause now, since it's just gone 12 o'clock, and for Wednesday at this time, we get to just see what God's saying. Ponder in his presence, to echo what Vicky said earlier in the week. And as we pause, maybe there's a verse that comes to your mind today. There was something I read online around the verse in Song of Solomon. My head is filled with dew, and my locks with the drops of night.

0: can we remind ourselves today that the dew of heaven brings fruitfulness into our lives? This is a time when the Lord longs to be close to us, and that dew, just like his presence, is refreshing. It's an anointing presence. It's a peaceful presence. Let's take time to be renewed and to ponder and pray over all that God brings to mind in this hour.
1: Hi, I'm Amy Boucher-Pye, and I would like to share with you a thought from my book, 7 Ways to Pray. Taking stock of where we're at with God each day can be a way of looking back in order to move forward. This type of prayer is known as the examine and was inspired by Ignatius of Loyola, a 16th century Spaniard. He developed this 5-step prayer in the hope that it would open us up to God's love and release us into God's service. In praying this way, examining ourselves before God with an open heart, we echo the song of the psalmist who asks God to search him and test his thoughts. We lean on the Spirit living within us to help us as we pray. The examine is very simple, 5 simple steps. First, give thanks to God. Second, ask him for wisdom and insight. Third, review your day with him. Four, perhaps you need to repent if you failed him or others. And 5, ask God to renew you through his Spirit. As we look back to look forward, we can put on the mind of Christ and bear the fruit of the Holy Spirit.

Samantha McCabe, running on UCB One. Now, before the top of the hour, I read out Beatrice's comments on WhatsApp. She was very kind to share her experience about being bedbound and housebound and on a lot of painkillers, but she's still in extreme pain. She talked about how she had considered in the past the temptation to end her life, but she heard some great teaching from a pastor to say that that hurts the Lord's feelings deeply, and that actually we need to trust in God and lean on Him and not on our own understanding. And that can be tough for all of us who are not in extreme pain. I can't imagine what that would be like, Beatrice, to hear that. But you know that the Lord was speaking to you in your situation. We are, of course, talking about this off the back of our Life Issues podcast this week, which talks about themes of assisted dying. And Beatrice was very vulnerable and very brave to share her experience with us. But I imagine she's not the only one. For whatever reason, you may have contemplated assisted suicide and you haven't gone forward. You haven't looked to implement that in whatever way you could. But it's still something that you are concerned about. You maybe even talk to God about it. Or maybe it's one of those thoughts that run through your mind that you haven't even been brave enough to share with anyone, let alone God. These are big, big issues. And you almost can't take care of them all in one prayer, but let's take a moment right now. First of all, I want to lift up Beatrice and anyone else who has considered the weight, the burden of the suffering, just too much and definitely not romantic. And I'm alluding to the comments in our Life Issues podcast. Father God, I thank you first and foremost for Beatrice's bravery in sharing her experience and also sharing some of her deepest thoughts at times when the struggle has been overwhelming. God, I know that Beatrice will not be alone in thinking, is it better perhaps not to be here and not to carry this burden? We know, God, as Beatrice shares, that you care about every hair on our head. So you care about every aspect of our being, every pain, every hurt, every piece of suffering. Jesus, I pray that since we know that by your stripes we are healed, and healing can look differently for many of us, I would ask that today extend your healing touch to Beatrice. Whatever she's going through, whatever that looks like, God, you know her body because you fashioned her and formed her in her mother's womb. And you've seen all the days of her life. And you've seen and known every thought that she thinks, even the ones far off. You see all of our thoughts, God, far off. So maybe we've not been brave enough to address some of the thoughts that we are feeling, God, to you, to anyone else. God, would you help us to navigate those emotions and feelings today, to reach out for prayer, to perhaps even reach out to organisations who are there for us to contact, CAM or Samaritans, or maybe even our local church leader. Lord, help us as well, if we are approached as Christians, to listen and not judge, to seek to understand rather than seek to coerce or control or manipulate, because every individual is different. God, you cared enough so many times, Jesus, when you walked this earth, to stop, to heal, to listen, to stand alongside. May we seek to do the same. Lord, also, for those who are watching their family member slip away, they're concerned with the level of care that they're getting,
I ask for you to hold, sons and daughters, brothers and sisters, siblings, whoever it is that is suffering, stand alongside those who are trying to do the best for their family member, and they just don't know what the right thing is to do. Give them wisdom, as Beatrice says, to trust in you and lean not on their own understanding. In Jesus' name, amen.

0: Heavenly Hope, the colour on UCB One. It is World Brain Day today. Yep. Think about how many things you've thought about already this morning. Isn't our brain just so complex? Isn't it fascinating how God has made us in certain ways to think, to ponder, to imagine, to dream, and the effects, of course, that prayer has on the brain as well? It's been established by the World Federation of Neurology to raise awareness about neurological disorders and advocate for brain health. Well, could we take a moment today to perhaps lift up those with any disability or any neurological disorder that affects their brain? Father God, thank you that you have crafted us and created us in our mother's womb. You've made us so complex, and our brains are incredibly complex that scientists are still discovering different things about how our brains function. Lord, we lift up those who have a disability, a neurological disorder that affects their brain. We pray for brain health, and we do pray for further research to be developed and done. Lord, in particular, I have a personal heart to pray for those who have been diagnosed with brain tumour, who are awaiting treatment, who are concerned. Lord, I pray grace and shalom peace over those who have received that diagnosis and who are going through treatment. For those as well, Lord God, who are a wee bit concerned about their imaginations, perhaps, some of the thoughts and things that they think. Lord, you know our brains better than ourselves. God, help us to navigate our thoughts, feelings, and emotions that can be sometimes so overwhelming. Help us to develop a strategy to perhaps let go of our own logic and thinking and trust in you in all circumstances. In Jesus' name, amen. And it is a battle, isn't it, to trust God in all circumstances. Whether it's a diagnosis or a real tough day, it can sometimes be so overwhelming. But surely God understands that. He understands every tear. He sees every deep, dark thought at times. I heard something somewhere. Oh, it might have been Paul Hammond. I don't know where it was. But I heard recently someone ponder about if we followed a God that we could totally understand and we totally wrap our heads around, would we actually worship him? And I thought that was rather interesting, to go back once again to that proverb of leaning not on our own understanding. Our brains have been so wonderfully designed, and yet we're definitely not to lean on our own logic. So if you're facing a situation today, perhaps ask for the Creator God, Creator of our brains, logic, to work things out for us. Amen.
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1: If God Lives Here, Zach Williams on UCB One. Many times in life, we have to make choices, don't we? In fact, the Bible talks quite a bit about choosing different things. Jesus himself says the words, choose life. Now, before we get into another debate and a discussion, let's go to the word for today, which also talks about us making a choice.
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3: Walk in fear or walk in love. Walk in love. Research showing that love mindsets are the norm, while fear mindsets are learned, is revolutionary for scientists. But it's not new if you look at the scriptures. 1 John 4 verse 18 tells us, there is no fear in love, but perfect love drives out fear. Over the past several decades, scientists have researched the anatomy and physiology of love and fear. These are two different systems, and at any one conscious moment, we will be operating in one or the other. Science is showing us that there is a massive unlearning of negative, toxic thoughts when we operate in love. We can unlearn negative fear. It's not part of our innate natural functioning. Recent neuroscientific research suggests that some of the chemicals the brain releases when we're operating in love, including oxytocin, can calm fear and worry, support the brain's capacity for positive change, and help us form healthier ways of thinking and connecting with others. The chemical also flows when we trust, bond, and reach out to others. So choosing to operate in love can literally drive out fear. Research also shows that when we do good things and reach out in love, endorphins and serotonin are also released. These detoxify our brains and increase our motivation and wisdom, helping us handle life more successfully. We see the profound consequences of choosing between love and fear in Scripture. In Deuteronomy 30, verse 19, we read, I have set before you life and death, blessing and curses. Now choose life. And in Ecclesiastes 7, verse 29, we're told, God created people to be virtuous, but they've each turned to follow their own downward path. The choice is yours. Walk in fear or walk in love.
1: You might be thinking, the choice sometimes doesn't seem quite as black and white as that. No, it usually isn't. But it's all right to take a moment or two to choose and then sit with God and inquire of him, well, how do I walk in love, God? How do I choose your best? How do I navigate this situation that I'm in right now? The Bible says that King David inquired of the Lord. So, if you have already made your choice, but you're just not quite sure how you're going to walk that out, why not take a moment right now to inquire of the Lord? Still trying.

0: Josh Garrels, Forever Green. I'm very excited that he is coming to the UK. He's just announced this. He's coming in October, so you might want to head to his social media to find out more. But did you hear me say earlier on about Dermot Gavin sharing about how the trees are letting go of some of the leaves because it's simply too hot for them to hang on to them? And I did ask, what does that make you think of? Maybe for your own life, your own situation and circumstance. Is there something that you have been carrying for the summer season so far? And we're not halfway through the summer yet. It feels just too much to continue to carry this. Take a moment as we listen to our blessing series to perhaps release and let go of something that you're not supposed to carry any longer.
1: May you walk in joy.

God give you the assurance that no matter what you face, it does not need to be the end of you when you trust in Christ and His mercy.

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Habits that I couldn't break, like nothing's right. A couple lies that I made to a double life. I've been looking for the balm to heal the pain. Digging deep through the Psalms and I read away. I feel so calm and you keep me safe. With outstretched arms, you lead the way. I feel you say.

you'll find your way. You feel stuck like nothing is ever gonna change. Stuck in the same sad place for days, dealing with the same old pain. But let me tell you, there are some brighter days on the horizon. You just can't see them yet. You'll find a way to believe.

It's Gonna Be Okay, Ben Hayden on UCB One. It's Gonna Be Okay tomorrow as we look at plenty more topics to discuss on the programme, such as how AI is impacting faith communities. We're going to be chatting with Chris Goswami from AI Christian Partnership as he helps us unpack some of the guidelines that are available to help churches and Christians. Tune in to 2011 tomorrow for that conversation. Or perhaps you are concerned about the number of deaths by drowning that we're seeing in the UK. Saturday is World Drowning Prevention Day. And if you want to find out what can we do, how can we stay safe in the water, tune in from 10 past 10 tomorrow. If you are also interested in finding out about an organisation that is evangelising on the streets of London right now and wants to reach 1 million people this month, we're going to be chatting with Emma Nambe in the first hour of the programme tomorrow as well. And I'm saying all of this because that might actually be some further points that you want to take hold of and pray into today. Maybe you are concerned about AI. Maybe you're concerned about the number of deaths in the UK because of drowning, because of the recent heatwave. Perhaps you are concerned, are we reaching the lost? Big topics for us to pray about and also discuss tomorrow on the programme. Sometimes I-

0: Hey, this is Bex, and tonight at 10, it's Origins, an hour of Christian Indian folk music from around the world. Beautiful songs, sounds, and stories that glorify God and uplift the soul. 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

Your Ways Better, Forrest Frank on UCB One. I have the delight and the privilege and the honour of interviewing someone I think you know very well, especially if you've been listening to Talking Point for quite some time. On Friday at 11 o'clock, I'm going to be sitting with Talking Point's creator, Paul Hammond, to discuss what's happening next. Paul Hammond is retiring and we couldn't let him go without, well, actually having him sit on the other side of the table for Talking Point. So he'll join the programme and we'll have a bit of a UCB special, kind of like a Desert Island Discs style conversation, because of course he's not going to let me not play some of his favourite tunes whilst we have a bit of a discuss about what's coming next, what he's looking back on, and what he feels or senses God's saying to him at this season and time in his life. So do tune in for a little Talking Point special this Friday from 11 o'clock. Whatever you're up to for the rest of the afternoon today, I do hope you have a lovely rest of your day. Steve Best will keep you company and the tunes rolling along like this one.

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2: UCB News at 1 o'clock. I'm Rob Westall. The Prime Minister has appeared to indicate he could review the early prisoner release scheme after the family of a police officer killed in the line of duty raised concerns. Andy Burnham says the main perpetrator in the killing of PC Andrew Harper will not be subject to early release and says he wants to ensure everything's been looked at before the wider policy goes ahead. Meanwhile, a £2 cap on most bus fares will be reintroduced across England from next year. We're told most of the funding will come from turning international climate grants into loans. Police have opened a corporate manslaughter investigation into the NHS trust that treated Nottingham attacker Valdo Calacane. He's serving an indefinite hospital order for the killing of three people in 2023. An aid worker is in isolation in a London hospital after concerns they may have been exposed to Ebola. The disease has killed nearly 1,000 people in the Democratic Republic of Congo since April. Stephen Hale from the Christian charity Mission Aviation Fellowship is in the DRC and says some distrust of medics led some bereaved families to attack treatment centres, but that's not the main problem.
3: While there are Ebola centres that are functioning well and identifying cases and treating those cases, there's just not enough support, enough treatment available to really contain it.
2: Officials here say their patient is showing no symptoms and the risk remains low. The leading figure in Palestinian Christian education is appealing for people to pray for the challenge of keeping 65 schools going in the Holy

He is near. Let the wicked forsake their ways, and the unrighteous their thoughts. Let them turn to the Lord, and he will have mercy on them, and to our God, for he will freely pardon. Isaiah 55, 6-7.

Dan Sterling and Tom Reed. Good afternoon, ahoy, and welcome to Steve Vess in the afternoon. Thank you to Ashley for the past few hours. And something's different in the studio today, and I've just realised in the last few minutes what it is. The sun isn't out. I've got to tell you, it's quite a refreshing change, actually. It really is rather nice. It's cloudy outside, and I'll take that every day of the week. Fantastic. All right, what have we got for you today? Well, we've got lots of stories to encourage, entertain, and inform from around the world, including we're talking about the weather, but not in the UK. We're going to be talking about strongmen and what they've been pulling. We've got community kitchens. We've got all sorts of bizarre feet.

for charity. We've got an interesting sport to tell you about. We'll find out about Britain's toughest trees and all sorts of other things too. We've got a chance for you to win a standing ovation after 2 o'clock in our movie quiz, Flick or Trick. We've got our daily devotional. We've got the afternoon movement snack. Some great tunes, including our record of the week. I mean, that's quite the menu of stuff, isn't it? If you want to get involved in the show, I'll tell you how you can do that in a moment. But let's get back to the music before we turn into a speech show. This is Madeline Ray.

0: Madeline Ray, good song. Leave It All Behind. It's another new song for July here on UCB1. So let's talk about the weather, shall we? I did mention the fact the sun isn't out here, which is actually really quite a pleasant surprise. But if you think the weather has been hot recently, then spare a thought for Japan, where they have just experienced what they call their first kokoshobi, or cruelly hot day. They even have a word for it, the kokoshobi. It was introduced in April by the country's weather agency to describe days when temperatures reach 40 degrees Celsius with the aim of more effectively warning the public about dangerous heat. Actually, that is a really good idea, if you have a certain word. By the way, 40 is 104 degrees Fahrenheit, which is like, whoa. Yeah, that's warm enough. Anyway, yesterday, temperatures in three of the central Japanese cities, Toyota, Gujo and Tajimi, hit the kokoshobi threshold. They even have words to describe days over 25 Celsius, over 30 Celsius and over 35 degrees Celsius. Days over 35 are known as moshobi, or extremely hot days, which kind of makes it obvious. Here's my question to you. If we were going to do that in Britain, what words would we use to describe a day over 25, a day over 30, and a day over 35? Printable answers, radio announceable answers only, please. What word would you use? Could you come up with a word to describe a day over 30 Celsius or a day over 25? If we were to do it in this country, how would we do it? I'm intrigued to hear what you've got to say.
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2: 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Fusion. Come and celebrate the hope we have in Jesus with an energizing and uplifting hour of the very best Christian Afro beats and Afro gospel.

0: crowded.
1: Josiah Queen, he wants to make heaven crowded. 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That's all I can say. Steve S. in the afternoon. 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
1: 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It came from sea snails and was so rare that it was worth its weight in gold, so only the royal could afford it. How about that?
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9: 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Some would say yes, and as countries around the world embrace assisted dying, it is a perennial debate. Many Christians feel the sanctity of life means it should only be God's choice when a life comes to an end. But surely an act of compassion is to allow the suffering to find release. It's a complex topic. So what's the answer? Assisted Dying, the Life Issues podcast, available now on UCB Player.

the wonderful Oli, and that one's called Dusk. It's Steve Best in the Afternoon. It is Wednesday, the 22nd of July. On the way in around 20 minutes' time here on UCB1, it's 10-minute Bible Talks. We are continuing through Joshua chapter 3, and we are going to be finding out with Keith today whether you trust God. Do you treat God like, I don't know, something like a rabbit's foot? And how have you seen God provide in your past? We're going to be taking a look at the third chapter of Joshua today with Keith. It's on the way in around 20 minutes.

Jonathan Ogden on UCB One. Still to come this hour, 10-minute Bible talks. We're looking at Joshua chapter 3, as I said just now. But right now we're going to take a look at the weather. It's another warm, dry afternoon for many of us. A mix of sunshine and patchy cloud making for pleasant conditions in most areas. Temperatures in the north are peaking at 22 degrees Celsius, a rather warm 27 in the south. Your pollen forecast high for all areas, just apart from East Anglia, where your levels will be medium, and northern Scotland, where pollen levels will be low. On the way very shortly, we've got Wordscapes coming up now. Josh Gorton.

0: That is Josh Gorton and Love in the Time of Madness, a former record of the week a number of months ago. It's just after 1:30. We have 10-minute Bible talks on the way very shortly, Joshua chapter 3. But right now it is time to introduce an element of culture much needed into the show today. It's time for some etymology.
1: Wordscapes with Steve Best.
0: Yep, it is etymology time, Wordscapes. We bring you the origins of a word or phrase that you have been asking about. And today, Martin has got in touch from Cambridge, and he says, I was wondering about the ahoy greeting that you do in your show. Where does the word ahoy come from? So what we're going to do here is we're going to explain to you why it is that I say ahoy, and people say ahoy when they email me, which I love. I think that's fantastic. Let's find out about the word ahoy first. Now, this, it started life as a Middle English word, hoy, H-O-Y, which was used as a call or a greeting. The earliest known written use of ahoy is the mid-1700s, actually. They added an A onto the front just to make it a bit more attention-grabbing, if you like. Originally, the word was hoy, which is interesting because that's quite close to hi, isn't it? So maybe that has the same origins. Who knows? Anyway, the very first writer to use the word ahoy was a guy called Tobias Smollett. So well done to you, Tobias. So that was calling attention, basically, including when it came to driving cattle or even hailing the ferryman who might have been on the other side of the river. In seafaring, it became a signal to call to a ship or crew. It could be a greeting, it could be a warning, or it could even be a farewell. And Scottish and English nautical dictionaries from the 18th century record variants to that, like hoy, H-O-A-Y, and holloa, H-O-L-L-O-A, showing how the word evolved before it became ahoy. Now, the reason that we say ahoy on this show is because it comes from an old story I used several years ago, actually, about Alexander Graham Bell, because when he invented the telephone in 1876, he suggested ahoy as the standard way to answer a call. He actually suggested ahoy hoy, adding an extra hoy on the end. And that kind of stuck in the context of the show I was doing, and now we say ahoy all the time. Unfortunately, it was Thomas Edison that was the spanner in the works here, because Alexander Graham Bell would have had his way had Thomas Edison decided he was going to use hello as a telephone greeting. Otherwise, we'd all be saying ahoy a lot more. And to be honest, I think we'd be a lot happier for it. Anyway, now you know, that is why ahoy is what it is. If you'd like me to take a look at the origins of another word, phrase, idiom, place name, person's name, all you've got to do is jet me an email, steve@ucb.co.uk. That's steve@ucb.co.uk, and I'll try my best to get to the bottom of it. And we'll have another one for you same time tomorrow. Back to the music now. Here's Brandon Murphy.

looking for. ECB One. Steve Best in the afternoon. Ahoy! Now you know what it means. Don't forget, we're not too far away, just a month away from Big Church Festival taking place 28th to 30th of August. The lineup looking very good. Lauren Daigle, For King and Country, Lecrae, Gable Price, Franny Cash and Jake Isaac, to name but a few. 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It's ucb.co.uk/Big Church Festival, all one word. So it's ucb.co.uk/Big Church Festival. 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And don't forget to find out the latest information on the lineup. And they're starting to pad that out and getting some really good artists in there now. All you need to do is head to the Big Church Festival website, which is bigchurchfestival.com. Let's play you some new July music again. This is the latest one from Kane.

0: More new music for July on UCB One. This time it's Kane, and that is Living Water. 20 to 2, that means it's time for 10-Minute Bible Talks, continuing in the early chapters of Joshua. Today, Keith is with us as we look at Joshua chapter 3 and find encouragement to put our trust in God, who always provides what we need.
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4: I'm Keith Simon.
5: Trust is hard to come by these days. According to every survey, trust in almost every institution has been dropping for the past few decades. Ask yourself whether you trust the media more or less than your parents did. Unless you're an outlier, I promise you the answer is less. Heck, you probably trust the media less than you did 10 years ago. But it's not just the media that people trust less. It's corporate America. It's the government, the medical establishment, the military, even the church. We live in a cynical age, and there's lots of reasons for this. The one that people point to most often is the internet. We now know every failure made by every leader. That's a new development. Most Americans didn't know that FDR was in a wheelchair from polio, or that JFK and many other presidents had extramarital affairs. We know every foible of every leader almost instantly. But we've also lost trust because leaders have been untrustworthy. Leaders have lied to us or used their position to enrich themselves or otherwise acted irresponsibly. So why am I bringing this up on TMBT? Because I think that the most important thing you have to do in your life is trust God. And I'm concerned that declining trust in institutions might lead to declining trust in God. And when we don't trust God, we are inevitably drawn into sinful decisions and habits that lead us far from God. When Adam and Eve ate the forbidden fruit and refused to trust God's word, they chose to sinfully trust themselves. And when you don't trust God, you are tempted in similar ways. Like if you don't trust God with your cancer, you're going to be tempted to give in to anger. Or if you don't trust God with your money, you're tempted to lie to gain more money. When you don't trust God with your reputation, you're tempted to boast about your own accomplishments and achievements. When you don't trust God with your time, you're tempted to be impatient. When you don't trust God with your kids, you're tempted to control them. When you don't trust God with your future, you're tempted to worry. See, trusting God is everything. Well, we're in luck because Joshua chapter 3 is about this topic. It's about trusting God. Now, let me briefly reset the scene. God had promised Abraham and his descendants that he would give them the promised land. Under Moses' leadership, the Israelites left slavery in Egypt, but refused to enter the promised land because they refused to trust God to defeat their enemies who lived there. Now, after 40 years of wandering in the wilderness, they are back where they started. Moses has died, and his successor is Joshua. The leader may have changed, but the people are faced with the same question. Will they trust God and go into the land he'd promised them? We pick up the story in Joshua chapter 3. The Israelites are preparing to cross the Jordan River, and the leaders are going through the camp saying, "When you see the Ark of the Covenant of the Lord your God and the Levitical priests carrying it, you are to move out from your positions and follow it." Verse 4 continues, "Then you will know which way to go, since you have never been this way before. But keep a distance of about 2,000 cubits." Now that's about 3,000 feet. So he tells them, keep a distance of about 3,000 feet between you and the ark. Do not go near it. So it seems like God is telling them to keep their distance from the ark for a couple of reasons. First, he wants them to be able to see the miracle of the Jordan being dried up so that they can cross. If they stay back, they're going to have a better view of the miracle, better view of what God does. But secondly, the ark represents the presence of God. God is holy, and it's important that the people not treat him casually or flippantly. Sinful people must be careful approaching a holy God. Verse 5, Joshua told the people, "Consecrate yourselves, for tomorrow the Lord will do amazing things among you." So it's not only distance, but it's their attitude that mattered. The people need to prepare themselves for seeing God at work. Now, just pause for a moment. How do we treat God? It's true that he's our friend, but he's also the holy judge. We must be careful that we don't treat him as a lucky rabbit's foot or good luck charm. So what would it look like for us to consecrate ourselves to prepare for church on Sunday? Maybe that means something as practical as getting a good night's sleep on Saturday night so that you'll be ready to worship on Sunday morning. Or maybe it means praying on the way to church, asking God to open the eyes of your heart so that you can see Him. We want to approach God with a sense of humility and deep reliance on His grace. Now, the next paragraph in Joshua 3 is really important. It has a lot to teach us, so we'll pick up in verse 9. Joshua said to the Israelites, "Come here and listen to the words of the Lord your God. This is how you will know that the living God is among you, and He will certainly drive out before you all your enemies. See, the Ark of the Covenant of the Lord of all the earth will go into the Jordan ahead of you. Now then, choose 12 men from the tribes of Israel, one from each tribe. And as soon as the priests who carry the Ark of the Lord of all the earth, as soon as they set foot in the Jordan, its waters flowing downstream will be cut off and stand up in a heap." All right, so let me translate to make sure we know what's happening. Our faith in God is fueled by focusing on how God provided in the past. The way it plays out in Israel's life is that God knows that they are going to face enemies in the land. So God is going to part the Jordan. He's going to dry it up for them so that they can cross in order to produce in them faith. So they'll trust God with their future enemies. You see, He wants them to see that if He can deliver them through the Jordan, He can deliver us from any challenge we face. Here's the way it once played out in my life. My wife and I both became Christians in college, and then we got married right after we graduated, and we raised all of our own financial support to go on staff with the same campus ministry that had such a huge impact in our life. So we saw God do the equivalent of feeding the 5,000 from a few loaves of bread and fish. See, we didn't really have people that could support us financially when we graduated with college and went on staff with this campus organization. We hadn't grown up in church, but despite all the obstacles, God raised the finances that we needed. And then 5 years later, when we decided to go to seminary with two little kids, God raised the money that we needed to do that. So when the opportunity came to start the church we're at now, we didn't have any money. We didn't have a core group to start the church with. But since we'd seen God provide in the past, since we'd seen Him raise the money we needed to go on staff with the campus ministry, since we'd seen Him provide for us as we were in seminary with a young family, we were able to trust God with the finances of starting the church. God's past provision fueled future faith. How have you seen God work in your life? And how should that fuel your faith so that you can trust Him in the future? Before we finish, can we just tackle one more question? Does God promise to part the Jordan for everybody who trusts in Him? No. God doesn't promise He will cure us or fix the mess we're in. We shouldn't say, because He did this for Israel, He will do this for us. No, when we read a story like this in Joshua 3, the first thing we should focus on is God's character. What is this story teaching us about God? So we allow the story to teach us about God before we draw parallels to our lives. Now, we can always learn a great deal from these stories, but never assume that God expects you to do the exact same thing the people in the Bible did, or that He promises that the same things will happen to you that happened to them. We don't have to convince ourselves that God will part the waters of our Jordan River by some divine intervention. That may or may not be His plan for us. What then does the story have to say to us? Well, a lot. It teaches us that this is our God. Our God is the God who reigns over heaven and earth, over time and eternity. Our God is the God who works all things according to the purpose of His will. And that all things includes every circumstance of our life. Romans 8:28 says, "And we know that for those who love God, all things work together for good, for those who are called according to His purpose." But sometimes we fail to read the very next verse to see what His purpose really is. We tend to assume that God's purpose must be to meet our desires, to do what we want Him to do. But the next verse shows us that it's something far richer, something far deeper than that God wants for us. It says in Romans 8:29, "For those whom he foreknew, he also predestined to be conformed to the image of his son." See, his purpose is to make us more and more like Jesus. That is how we are to face the crises and the adversities in our life, to see them as the part of the transformation process that God knows that we need to go through to become increasingly dependent on him, so that we will produce the fruit of his life in us. See, Joshua 3 tells us that we can trust God to do the right thing. Sometimes that might mean parting the Jordan River, but every time it means using the circumstances in our life to make us more like Jesus.
0: A big thank you to Keith. And tomorrow we're taking a look at Joshua chapter 4. Tony Wilmoth is going to be with us. Have you forgotten God? Do you forget the ways that God has acted in your life? Maybe you have stones to remind you of God's provision. Find out more with Tanya tomorrow. You can hear it first at 20 past one in the morning, then at 5:30 in Breakfast with Bex, and then finally here on Steve Best in the afternoon.

We are very close now to the latest news headlines on the way at 2 with Rebecca Smith. Coming up after that, your chance to win a standing ovation on the show in our movie-based quiz Flick or Trick. And we'll also have our daily devotional word for today.

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1: UCB News at 2 o'clock. I'm Rebecca Smith. The Prime Minister says he'll review the government policy allowing prisoners to be released early. Andy Burnham insists the main perpetrator in the killing of PC Andrew Harper won't be let out ahead of time after concerns three men could be eligible. There's going to be a corporate manslaughter investigation into the NHS Trust that treated Nottingham killer Valdo Callocane. The families of his victims said the NHS Trust had catastrophically failed at every level and have welcomed the investigation. The UK is aiming to carry out the first test flights of a new unmanned fighter jet next year. It's been designed by BAE Systems and is being shown off at the Farnborough Air Show. The aircraft's designed to fly alongside crewed fighter jets. Defence Secretary Wes Streeting says it'll be the UK's operational concept demonstrator.
2: These uncrewed, autonomous fighter jets will provide us with eyes and ears, carry missiles, and confuse the enemy. Five at a time, and 500 miles ahead of the Typhoon pilots controlling them.
1: A charity says delayed hospital discharges among older people have risen by almost 70% in the past 5 years. Age UK estimates the issue cost the NHS £229 million in June alone. It's calling on the government to tackle so-called bed blocking, warning patients can develop further health complications while waiting to leave. Tom Gentry from the charity says the delays can have serious consequences.
3: You've had a long length of stay in hospital in the first place, and then you've had a long delay to get home again. And not only does that cost, you know, across that entire journey, but that's actually a sequence of harms that are happening to older people. So when they go home, they're actually potentially less well than when they got to the hospital in the first place.
1: And bus fare prices are to be capped at £2 across England from the start of next year. The government says that action will be funded through an extra £454 million, which will come from the budget of the Department for Energy and Net Zero. That's the latest UCB News.
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4: This is a trustworthy saying that deserves full acceptance.

citizens and holy divine. Good afternoon, ahoy. Ahoy, hoy, even. If you were listening earlier on, you'd understand the meaning of that. It is just after 2:05. This is Steve Best in the afternoon. It's Tuesday. It's Wednesday, actually, not Tuesday. Wednesday, 22nd of July. And on the way in this hour, so many things to bring you. We'll take a look in a bit more detail at one of the big stories in the news today around 2:30. About 2:40, we've got Word for Today, our daily devotional. But right now, it's your chance to win yourself a standing ovation on the show today. It is time for our movie-based quiz, Flick or Trick. And for that, I need to say one thing. Cue the music.

then, we've got two movie plots. One of them is a real one. The other one is completely made up. What you need to do is truffle out the one that is correct. We want the genuine movie plot from the two I'm about to give you. You've got three songs in which to figure it out. So plenty of time to think about it and then maybe overthink about it. So then, which of these two movie plots is genuine? Is it plot number one? A rat who can cook makes an unusual alliance with a young kitchen worker at a famous Paris restaurant. Or is it plot number two that's genuine? A gifted juggling rat leaves the circus to chase his dream of headlining the Royal Variety Show if he can stop dropping the chainsaw.

That is. One of those is a genuine movie plot. The other one is not. Which is the real movie plot out of those two? Is it plot number one or plot number two? If you think you know, you've got three songs to let to get in touch. You can either do that by emailing steve at ucb.co.uk. That's steve at ucb.co.uk. Or else you can get in touch through WhatsApp from wherever you are in the world. On +44 1782 911 111. That is 01782 911 111. Three songs to get this one. Here's your first one right now from Rachel Nemiroff.

0: Rachel and Emma are off with Honest to God. So many correct answers coming in today on Flick or Trick. Anyway, we'll give you another chance to hear the two movie plots in just a moment. But before that, a quick mention of our daily devotional word for today, which is coming up in around half an hour's time. We're talking about choosing love over fear. And there's a very good reason why we do that, because when we reach out in love towards someone, endorphins and serotonin are released. And these act as a way of detoxifying our brains. And they can actually increase our motivation and our wisdom, which helps us to handle life more successfully. That's what we're told in today's word for today. So if you want to dig into that a bit more, make sure you're listening in around half an hour's time as we take a look at perfect love driving out fear in our daily devotional word for today. But right now we need to get back to Flick or Trick. Loads of correct answers, like I say, coming in. You could be among them. Two movie plots. One of them is genuine, the other one isn't. Which one is the real movie plot? Is it plot number one? A rat who can cook makes an unusual alliance with a young kitchen worker at a famous Paris restaurant. Or is it plot number two? A gifted juggling rat leaves the circus to chase his dream of headlining the Royal Variety Show, if he can stop dropping the chainsaws, that is. One of those is a real movie plot. Which one is it? You now have two to let me know. You can either get in touch through WhatsApp or drop me an email.
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so good. Kristen Singleton. And that is All in Time. Right then, somebody's about to win the standing ovation on Flick or Trick. First up, let's tell you what the answer was. And the correct plot we were looking for was plot number one. That's the plot to the movie Ratatouille. So well done if you said plot number one. Let me just take you through the correct answers before we tell you who's won today. And this is where it gets interesting because on WhatsApp, the font is tiny, so I'm going to do my best here. Stephen from Felixstowe, well done to you, sir. Ahoy, you got that one right. Ethel from Paisley, ahoy to you. Ahoy to Alice, who was also on WhatsApp. AJ in Norwich, ahoy to you, correct as well. We've got David from London, ahoy to you. And Tim from Kent, ahoy to you, all correct. Along with Simon in Bristol. And I think that's about it, apart from our winners today. First correct answer out of the hat was Benita in Hertfordshire. Well done to you, Benita. You have just won today's standing ovation. Excellent work, and well done if you got that one right. Loads of correct answers today. If you got it right and said plot number one, a big well done to you. If you're feeling a bit left out and you'd rather like a standing ovation of your own, all you have to do is make sure you're listening after 2 o'clock tomorrow, and we'll have another Flick or Trick for you then.

I'm loving that one. That's brand new for July from Mackenzie Phillips. It's called Shed a Little Light. Tonight at 10, Bex is here with Origin, some great acoustic and folk music. It's a really wonderful way to end the day, let me tell you. An hour's worth of really excellent music on the way. And tonight she'll be playing music from Benjamin Torrens, Jimmy Clifton, Eli Gable, Brooke Robertson, Northwest Stories and Ben Tripp. So make sure you don't miss Origins with Bex. It's coming up tonight at 10.

0: Good afternoon and ahoy. This is Steve Best in the Afternoon. Word for today, our daily devotional is coming up soon. But first, a look in a bit more depth at one of the big news stories of the day. And a worrying mix of chemicals has been detected at illegal waste sites in England. The Environment Agency says it's carefully considering the findings at various dumps, which pose a serious health risk. With more on this, here's UCB News' Rob Westall.
1: In the past 6 months, Sky News has been working with scientists from Oxford Indices to conduct tests of air, water and soil at three of the UK's largest illegal dumps in Gloucestershire, Greater Manchester and Nottinghamshire. It found chemicals that pose a serious risk to humans. In Gloucester, at the Over Farm dump, 100,000 tonnes of waste has been festering for more than 7 years. Analysis of fumes were found to have almost four times as many chemicals as emissions from an average car exhaust. Fire crews were called to the site in the last few weeks as the dump regularly combusts. Chemicals found there were consistent with burning or heating fuels and oils, plastics, tyres, resins, paints or solvents, food waste, fragrance products and chlorinated materials. Jane Bottomley works at the nearby Hynham Church of England Primary Academy.
2: Sometimes we do have to close the windows, especially in the summer. We did smell it from the school, and obviously that impacts children when they're learning, and we've had to keep them from going outside playtime.
1: At the 55,000 tonne dump in Ranxhill near Doncaster, there was a strong match for the pesticide Thanite, and at Wigan, the pesticide Demeton O may be present. Both chemicals pose a danger to human and animal life and have not been approved for use in the UK for decades. At Ranxhill, a strong match for the chemical carbon tetrachloride was detected in the air. It's a volatile compound banned in consumer products that can cause liver and kidney damage, as well as being linked to cancer. While a footprint was also found at Wigan for a chemical which disrupts the endocrine system and has a chronic aquatic toxicity classification. Nicola Rosen lives next to the dump there and says the new Prime Minister Andy Burnham's previously told her it will be dealt with.
3: It's been absolutely awful, the vermin and the smells. As a family, it's really affected us. We've got a child with special needs. He struggles with his sensory profiles. So apart from the chemical side of things, the smells and everything have just been that bad. He can't live at home.
1: Across all three sites, the majority of chemicals found in the water samples were above the predicted no-effect concentration levels, the scientific measure above which there may be harmful effects on the environment. Ranxhill had the most polluted water, with 49 chemicals, followed closely by Gloucester, which was sampled from a floodplain that runs into the River Leadon and River Severn. A chemical used in plastics, which is very toxic to aquatic life, was found in the water at all three sites. One of the country's leading public health toxicologists, Dr. Ian Mudway, has called for more intensive monitoring and academic study.
4: Some of the strongest science which has come out is about how very low-level chemical exposures in populations over the long term have health effects which nobody predicted they would have.
1: The Department for Environment says it's giving the Environment Agency another £45 million over the next 3 years to try and tackle this growing issue. The agency says since April, it has made 18 arrests linked to illegal waste sites and is carefully considering the findings of this latest study. Whether the investment will be enough to tackle the problem remains to be seen. Rob Westall, UCB News.
0: Rob, thank you very much indeed. And UCB News is committed to looking for all the stories bringing hope beyond the headlines. 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

Eris Ford on UCB One. That one's called Never. Don't forget, still to come, we've got the Afternoon Movement snack. That's on the way at around 20 to 4. Right now, we're going to take a look at the latest weather situation. It's warm and dry for many of us with a mix of sunshine and patchy cloud. Pleasant conditions as well, particularly in the north, a high of 22 here. A bit more warm in the south, 27 is your top temperature this afternoon. Pollen forecast is high for all areas, with the exception of East Anglia, where levels will be medium, and northern Scotland, where they will be low. This is Steve Best in the Afternoon, and this is Dan Brems.

0: Beautiful song. Dan Brems, and that is Call Your Name. Still to come, we've got our record of the week. That is coming up in just a few minutes. It's Ethan Beer and Joe L. Barnes. But right now, it's time for our daily devotional.
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2: Walk in fear or walk in love. Walk in love. Research showing that love mindsets are the norm, while fear mindsets are learned, is revolutionary for scientists. But it's not new if you look at the scriptures. 1 John 4 verse 18 tells us there is no fear in love, but perfect love drives out fear. Over the past several decades, scientists have researched the anatomy and physiology of love and fear. These are two different systems, and at any one conscious moment, we will be operating in one or the other. Science is showing us that there is a massive unlearning of negative, toxic thoughts when we operate in love. We can unlearn negative fear. It's not part of our innate natural functioning. Recent neuroscientific research suggests that some of the chemicals the brain releases when we're operating in love, including oxytocin, can calm fear and worry, support the brain's capacity for positive change, and help us form healthier ways of thinking and connecting with others. The chemical also flows when we trust, bond, and reach out to others. So choosing to operate in love can literally drive out fear. Research also shows that when we do good things and reach out in love, endorphins and serotonin are also released. These detoxify our brains and increase our motivation and wisdom, helping us handle life more successfully. We see the profound consequences of choosing between love and fear in Scripture. In Deuteronomy 30, verse 19, we read, I have set before you life and death, blessing and curses. Now choose life. And in Ecclesiastes 7, verse 29, we're told, God created people to be virtuous, but they've each turned to follow their own downward path. The choice is yours. Walk in fear or walk in love. In love. In love.

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1: Well, I've got to tell you that sometimes in this modern world, it's very easy to forget what really matters in life and to focus on the wrong things. And this week's Record of the Week on UCB1 is a song about just that battle. And it's a collaboration between worship songwriter and singer Ethan Beer and Joe L. Barnes, who's no stranger to UCB1, former member of Maverick City Music, of course. They've got together for this one called Only One That Matters.
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0: Steve Best in the afternoon with our record of the week, Ethan Beer and Joe L. Barnes. That is the only one that matters. Now, a man who knows what it's like to come from a low-income family is doing something to give back to people in his part of the world. This is a guy from Birmingham called Razwan Amin, and he left the Erdington Academy in Birmingham in 2015 and set up as a barber. And now he's offering low-income students free haircuts. He set up his own studio and says he wants to help people with the cost of living and maybe inspire the next generation of local business owners. Now, the area in which he is has higher than average deprivation levels. In fact, over 50% of students at the school that Razwan went to are eligible for free school meals. And Razwan says a simple haircut really does help a child's mental health. Looking fresh for school can really raise your confidence and your eagerness to learn. He says it's just a small change, but it goes a long way. And it's just a lovely idea, really. It's great to see someone who's giving back. And maybe it will, hopefully at least, inspire another generation of local business owners who are willing to give back into their community, just like Razwan is doing.
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1 hour of Steve Best in the afternoon left this Wednesday. In our final hour today, new music on the way from Franny Cash. We have also got new music from Bushla G and Jake Isaac, a former record of the week. And we have for you our afternoon movement snack.

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2: UCB News at 3 o'clock. I'm Rebecca Smith. The Prime Minister's announced a review of an early release scheme for prisoners after concerns the killers of a police officer could be eligible. Two of those convicted over the death of PC Andrew Harper in Berkshire could be freed once they're halfway through their sentences. His mother's called it an insult. Andy Burnham insists the main perpetrator won't get out early.
3: Others involved have potentially been identified, but I've spoken to the new Justice Secretary. We will review the policy together and make further statements in due course.
2: Police have opened a corporate manslaughter investigation into the NHS trust that treated Nottingham attacker Valdo Callocane. He's serving an indefinite hospital order for the killings of three people in 2023. The ex-CEO of Southern Water faces a charge of conspiracy to defraud alongside three other former employees. Matthew Wright and his co-defendants are accused of manipulating test results to avoid facing penalties. A leading figure in Palestinian Christian education is appealing for people to pray for the challenge of keeping its 65 schools going in the Holy Land. The schools have thousands of students and over 200 teachers, but many have had to close due to conflict. Father Yaqub Rafidi says only one Christian school is still open in the Gaza Strip.
4: And we prepare for 1,000 students to be there for the new year, surely without paying anything. So we provide everything for them. It's our duty, our mission there. Prayer is very important for us because we are all one body in Christ.
2: Single bus fares across England are to be capped at £2 from next year. Andy Burnham says the discounted tickets will be paid for by reprioritising money. And Southampton head coach Tonda Ekar has been charged by the FA for his role in so-called Spygate. He's accused of misconduct after the club admitted spying on rival clubs' training sessions last season. That's the latest UCB news.
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5: Do not let any unwholesome talk come out of your mouths, but only what is helpful for building others up according to their needs, that it may benefit those who listen. Ephesians 4:29.

Look out for Gable and Price and Gable and Price? Gable, Price and Friends at a big church festival in just a month's time. That is Think With Your Chest. Let's bring you a couple of stories from Christian music. We like to do this every now and then. It was a happy 13th wedding anniversary to Christian music's most stylish couple. I'm talking about Joel Smallbone from For King and Country and Mariah, his wife. And recently, Joel has been celebrating this landmark by posting a whole load of stuff on his Instagram from these last 13 years. He says it's been filled with both wonderful moments and difficult ones, but every bit of it has been part of the adventure. And some really lovely pictures, actually. And what I love about these two is that they are both very, very cool. But together, they are just two utter geeks. It's very, very entertaining to watch the two of them together. So happy 13th wedding anniversary to Joel and Mariah. And if you like your Christian alternative music, you might remember the band PFR or Pray for Rain. Well, they are back after releasing their last album in 2001. Joel, Mark and Patrick are back with a brand new album due out on September the 22nd called Target and the Arrow. That follows on from the recent release of a new album by Tree 63, which I was incredibly excited about. This is also wonderful news. So as soon as we get to the release and any of that material is out there, look out for me playing it to death on Saturday night with Steve here on UCB1.

That is a band from Germany called Good Weather Forecast and Let's Build a House. 3:10. Now, how strong are you feeling today? I'm always amazed when I see these reports about some people who've done these incredible feats of strength, like pulling double-decker buses and stuff like that. This latest one completely blew me away. It's a guy called Stuart Lambert, and he has just pulled a train 82 feet along the Yorkshire Wolds Railway. Now, he says the train and the carriages, good grief, carriages as well, weighed 64 tonnes. And apparently his challenge was his heaviest to date. I love this. By the way, this was actually done for charity. He's pulled lots of bits of machinery for charity before. He's pulled monster trucks. He pulled skips. And he's even pulled 15,000 sausages, all for charity. There was a driver on the train, you'll be glad to know. And I'm not lying. When he asked how he felt afterwards, he said he was chuffed to bits.

We want so much in life, don't we? But that is the basic truth. Being loved by God is all we need to know. It is truly enough. This is UCB1, Steve Best in the afternoon. And if you like unusual sports, you'll be delighted to hear that coming up in September, it's the Stone Skimming World Championships. That's right. It is something which, well, it is a beautiful thing. It takes place on the Scottish island of Easdale. And all sorts of people are desperately warming up at the moment. So if you see people all jostling for position and skimming away, they're probably all warming up for the Stone Skimming World Championships. So then, if you fancy yourself as someone who might be able to be quite good, then you better get practicing and better get entered as well. Now, I would say that one of the people taking part is a guy called Gordon. He's from Romsey in Hampshire. And he last year came second, skimming a stone for 57 metres. That's about 150-160 feet, isn't it? So you've got to be pretty good if you're going to be in that. So I think yet again I shall be giving it a miss for another year. Better get practicing.

0: Ozzy and Shadow, Steve Best in the afternoon. It's Wednesday, July 22nd. Still to come in this hour and indeed in the show, the Afternoon Movement Snack features After the Fire and Caleb and John, and we've still got some brand new July music on the way from Damaris Gomez.
1: I'm Sammy Jordan. I'm the director of Hope for Every Home at Hope Together. And God's been challenging me lately through the story of the feeding of the 5,000. We usually focus on the abundance of food, the wow. But it's actually a story about abundance amid scarcity, and that's what I find challenging. Jesus is tired, energy is scarce, he's been teaching and he just wants a rest to find somewhere quiet. But the crowds follow and need feeding. There's not much food around until a little boy opens his hand and offers what he has. The Bible tells us that Jesus consecrates it, he dedicates it to God's use, and then Jesus breaks it. So here's the challenge. Thinking about God's church, which is often short of people, volunteers, money and time, where is God asking us to open our hand so that he can transform it into kingdom abundance?

It's very nearly 25 past three. How tough can a tree be? There's the big question. Well, 10 of the toughest in the UK have been shortlisted for this year's Tree of the Year Awards. It's run by the Woodlands Trust, and you can actually vote at their website, which is, he says, finding it, woodlandtrust.org.uk. That's woodlandtrust.org.uk. Right through until September, you can vote. But you had to be pretty tough, it turns out, to be a tough tree. One of them is an oak tree in Rutland that was hit by a World War II bomber. Yikes. There's also a yew tree in East Sussex that could be 4,000 years old and which was struck by a cannonball in the English Civil War. Yikes. I mean, that is tough. Those are tough trees, no doubt about it. The oak in Rutland that was hit by the bomber is called the Bomber Oak, unsurprisingly. There's also one in County Durham that's perched precariously on a cliff. It just doesn't care, basically. And all sorts of other ones. There's one in Devon too, which is at, basically in a castle wall, which is rather incredible. Anyway, if you want to find out the full list, go to the Woodland Trust website, that which is woodlandtrust.org.uk, and you can vote there and find out just how tough you need to be a tree. On that bombshell, this is new from Damaris Gomez.

good song if you're running, definitely that one. Damaris Gomez, When I'm With You. Talking of running, this guy is a runner and a nerd. His name is Matt, and he's just run the entire length of the Thameslink train network. Now, you might think that sounds incredibly nerdy, but it's impressive too, because it's over 140 stations, 435 miles across 8 different counties, but he did it all in 25 days. Very impressive. Finished yesterday in Brighton. He does have previous, actually. He's run every London tube station. That was back in 2020. And he says it really helps. The running really helps with his mental health. And the current challenge helped him to rediscover his passion for running. He's already wanting to plan his next challenge. And he says he wants to run to every single station in the UK, which is going to be a challenge because, and trust me, I'm not a nerd at all. I'm not a train spotter, but I do believe there's over 2,500 of such stations. So that'll take some training, if you pardon the pun. I think I may have got away with not appearing too nerdy there. I'm not a train spotter, honestly. Well, not anymore.

when I was a kid, that was a hymn we used to sing. Praise Him, Praise Him, Woody Little Children. It's a very old hymn. Repurposed by Aisha Woods and Mr. Talkbox, that is No Rock on UCB1. Now, in these times when the cost of living is so high, it's difficult to eat healthily on a budget. But a new community kitchen has just opened in Wolverhampton, which helps residents to do both of those things. Plus, they can learn new skills and recipes. This is called the Dovecots Community Kitchen in Pendeford. And it's also going to host sessions with a couple of community chefs to help residents to eat well without spending a fortune. I tell you what, I think that's something that really needs to be brought out to more people. Because I think, if we're honest, a lot of us would struggle to eat the things which are really good for us on a low budget. So I think it's a really good idea. Wolverhampton Council have got this thing called Pocket to Plate, which is looking to educate their residents on nutritional eating, and it gets much funded by the government from their Crisis and Resilience Fund. I'd certainly welcome finding it, because I think we all probably struggle with finding those things which are going to be really good for us without spending a huge amount. So maybe we can get that rolled out to a few more people. But well done to Wolverhampton Council for making that available. Great idea. Right, here's Sanctus Real. Coming up soon, it's the Movement Snack on UCB1.

God is there through everything. That is Sanctus Real here on UCB1. Well, we are approaching the last half hour of the show. In fact, we're in the last half hour of the show. Still to come, we've got the afternoon movement snack, a couple of songs to get you moving today, music from After the Fire and Caleb and John. But right now, look at the weather for tonight and tomorrow. This evening, it's going to be cloudy across Scotland and parts of Northern Ireland, some light rain or drizzle at times, dry elsewhere with clear spells overnight with a few fog patches possible towards dawn. Your lows overnight for the north, 14 degrees Celsius, 19 in the south. And tomorrow is going to be dry with a mix of cloud and sunny spells for most, just the odd light shower in the far southeast, and thicker cloud and some patchy rain lingering in the far northwest. A definite difference in temperatures north to south. Where that cloudier and more changeable weather is, it'll be high in the north of 21 degrees, but staying warm and in some places humid in the south. 27 is your top temperature here.

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7: Well, well, well. Three holes in the ground full of water. Now it's time for the Afternoon Movement Snack. Two songs back to back to get you a moving and a grooving on this Wednesday afternoon. Although if it's too hot for you, that's okay. You can just sit and listen to the tunes, nod your feet, tap your head, that kind of stuff. We've got an oldie from After the Fire from 1979, followed by something bang up to date from Caleb and John. I think you're going to like it. So here's what you need to do. If you're going to join us, make sure you warm yourself up, stretch those muscles out, make sure you're ready to go. If you're not going to do that, well, you can warm up your ears if you like, because we're about to play some good tunes. Anyway, move those valuables out the way. Make sure the furniture's not close to you. If you're in the garden, move the swimming pool, all that kind of stuff. It is time for the Wednesday Afternoon Movement Snack. Kicking off with an oldie from After the Fire. Let's go.

0: In the past 6 months, Sky News has been working with scientists from Oxford Indices to conduct tests of air, water and soil at three of the UK's largest illegal dumps in Gloucestershire, Greater Manchester and Nottinghamshire. It found chemicals that pose a serious risk to humans. In Gloucester, at the Over Farm dump, 100,000 tonnes of waste has been festering for more than 7 years. Analysis of fumes were found to have almost four times as many chemicals as emissions from an average car exhaust. Fire crews were called to the site in the last few weeks as the dump regularly combusts. Chemicals found there were consistent with burning or heating fuels and oils, plastics, tyres, resins, paints or solvents, food waste, fragrance products and chlorinated materials. Jane Bottomley works at the nearby Hynham Church of England Primary Academy.
1: Sometimes we do have to close the windows, especially in the summer. We did smell it from the school, and obviously that impacts children when they're learning, and we've had to keep them from going outside playtime.
0: At the 55,000 tonne dump in Ranxhill near Doncaster, there was a strong match for the pesticide Thanite, and at Wigan, the pesticide Demeton O may be present. Both chemicals pose a danger to human and animal life and have not been approved for use in the UK for decades. At Ranxhill, a strong match for the chemical carbon tetrachloride was detected in the air. It's a volatile compound banned in consumer products that can cause liver and kidney damage, as well as being linked to cancer. While a footprint was also found at Wigan for a chemical which disrupts the endocrine system and has a chronic aquatic toxicity classification. Nicola Rosen lives next to the dump there and says the new Prime Minister Andy Burnham's previously told her it will be dealt with.
2: It's been absolutely awful, the vermin and the smells. As a family, it's really affected us. We've got a child with special needs. He struggles with his sensory profiles. So apart from the chemical side of things, the smells and everything have just been that bad. He can't live at home.
0: Across all three sites, the majority of chemicals found in the water samples were above the predicted no effect concentration levels, the scientific measure above which there may be harmful effects on the environment. Ranxhill had the most polluted water with 49 chemicals, followed closely by Gloucester, which was sampled from a floodplain that runs into the River Leadon and River Severn. A chemical used in plastics, which is very toxic to aquatic life, was found in the water at all three sites. One of the country's leading public health toxicologists, Dr. Ian Mudway, has called for more intensive monitoring and academic study.
3: Some of the strongest science which has come out is about how very low-level chemical exposures in populations over the long term have health effects which nobody predicted they would have.
0: The Department for Environment says it's giving the Environment Agency another £45 million over the next 3 years to try and tackle this growing issue. The agency says since April, it has made 18 arrests linked to illegal waste sites and is carefully considering the findings of this latest study. Whether the investment will be enough to tackle the problem remains to be seen. Rob Westall, UCB News.

0: Well, that was a fun afternoon movement snack, wasn't it? You heard a more recent song from Caleb and John, and before that, Life in the City from 1979, After the Fire. Those are your two workout songs for the afternoon movement snack today. Now, coming up after four, it is Sarah Hines. She's here with Drive, and some interesting questions she will be opposing today. Firstly, what do you think is the toughest team to be a part of? Could be a lot of things, really, couldn't it? Anyway, she thinks she has found that team. It's also Teach the Nation today. You could end up being Teacher of the Week. And now I believe that Sarah is going away camping very, very soon. And she wants today to hear your camping tips, however obvious they might be to you. She still wants to hear them. It might be how to have fun when you're camping. It might be very, very practical, or how to be camping smart. That kind of stuff. So if you've got any tips at all about how to make the camping experience that little bit better, Sarah is all ears. It's all coming up in Drive after four.
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Well, that's about going to do it for Steve Best in the Afternoon this Wednesday. Back tomorrow, Thursday at 1 p.m. Next, after the news at 4, it's Sarah with Drive. Then it's the Evening Mix. And then Bex is here at 10 with Origin. Some wonderful folk and acoustic music to lull you into your evening in a beautiful way. You really will enjoy that. Some great, great tunes coming up tonight. I'm going to leave you with the words of Jerome K. Jerome. He said, "I like work. It fascinates me. I can sit and look at it for hours." On that bombshell, I'll see you tomorrow. Have a good evening.

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1: UCB News at 4 o'clock. I'm James Morris. The widow of police officer Andrew Harper says it's deplorable two of his killers could be released from prison early. Andy Burnham's promised to review a scheme which aims to ease overcrowding in jails in England and Wales. The first releases are due to take place in September. The former boss of Southern Water has been charged with conspiracy to defraud over water quality tests. Matthew Wright's accused of being involved in a plan to manipulate test results and avoid millions of pounds in penalties. The allegations against him and three others have been made by the Environment Agency and regulator Ofwat. Mr. Wright's lost an attempt to have the case thrown out. Vietnamese authorities are accusing a number of Christians of pushing for religious and ethnic minority self-determination. Nearly 120 believers have been charged with alleged involvement in separatist links groups. CSW say claims that the predominantly Protestant believers were sowing anti-Vietnamese sentiment are false. Spokesperson David explains why the Christian charity are concerned about the charges.
2: We know that people have been imprisoned. There's been high-profile people that have been sent to jail for lengthy sentences. And so some folks will face jail time. And some folks will have bank accounts seized. It could be very challenging for you to participate in public life.
1: And Christian singer-songwriter Brian Dirksen's died at the age of 61, his family have announced. The artist, known for songs like Light the Fire Again, had been diagnosed with stage 4 cancer. He spoke to UCB at Big Church Festival in 2024, paying tribute to his son, who has a genetic condition.
3: You can't know everything there is to know. Some things you gotta learn, some things you gotta unlearn, and we carry on. The main goal is that as we're going through all of that, we walk in love. And my son, who doesn't speak, teaches that to me every single day.
1: His family say Brian passed away yesterday, surrounded by those who loved him most. That's the latest UCB News.
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4: No temptation has overtaken you except what is common to mankind, and God is faithful. He will not let you be tempted beyond what you can bear, but when you are tempted, he will also provide a way out so you can endure it. 1 Corinthians 10, verse 13.
5: Hello, welcome along to today's drive show. What an encouraging verse to start things off with. From 1 Corinthians there. You're with me, Sarah Hine, and thank you very much to James for bringing the news to us and Steve for getting us through the afternoon, but we're going to start things off with Anne.

and A, you are chosen. So if you are just tuning in, hello, welcome along to today's drive show on UCB One. You're with me, Sarah Hine, and it is so good to have your company this Wednesday. On the way, we're going to start things off with Hine's catch up to find out how your day is going. I've got new music coming up from Band Reeves. We're going to have a listen to today's word for today, and also we've got Teach the Nation coming up. So we're going to learn something new about something very random, but you could be an expert and end up as our Teacher of the Week. But we'll get to that later on.

Luke Bauer, I can see the light. So let's have a Heinz catch up. How are you doing this Wednesday? Halfway through the week? That bit close to the weekend? Or maybe for you, it's just summer holidays. Maybe you are having the most wonderful time relaxing. Maybe you are squeezing in all the fun. Or maybe it's a normal kind of Wednesday for you. Usual thing. Or could be the holidays are approaching. You're counting down the days, the hours, the minutes. But have a think, get in touch and let me know. You can send a message on WhatsApp. And as you do, this is Blessing Offer with Jordans.

0: blessing offer, and that is Jordan's, sounding so, so brilliant as usual. Now we're having a Heinz catch up because we're catching up about the day and you're doing it with me, Sarah Heinz. So I'd love to know, how are you doing this Wednesday? What have you been up to today? My day, well, actually, I'm going to need your advice on this and your tips and your thoughts, whether you've been camping before or not, because I've been prepping to go camping today. And you need a lot of stuff for camping. I love it, absolutely love it, but you do need a lot of stuff. So I want to know your non-negotiables. I guess you could call them non-negotiables because they're yours. No, we won't do that, but have a think, get involved and let me know.
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0: Anne Reeves, If I Didn't Have You. It's new music on UCB One. And now I wanted to, well, have a little listen to the word for today together. Because in life, each day, through everyday moments and through huge moments, whichever way you look at it, we've got an option as of how we live and how we move through situations, how we walk in life. Are we walking in fear or in love? Well, let's have a listen to this.
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2: Walk in fear or walk in love. Walk in love. Research showing that love mindsets are the norm, while fear mindsets are learned, is revolutionary for scientists. But it's not new if you look at the scriptures. 1 John 4 verse 18 tells us there is no fear in love, but perfect love drives out fear. Over the past several decades, scientists have researched the anatomy and physiology of love and fear. These are two different systems, and at any one conscious moment, we will be operating in one or the other. Science is showing us that there is a massive unlearning of negative, toxic thoughts when we operate in love. We can unlearn negative fear. It's not part of our innate natural functioning. Recent neuroscientific research suggests that some of the chemicals the brain releases when we're operating in love, including oxytocin, can calm fear and worry, support the brain's capacity for positive change, and help us form healthier ways of thinking and connecting with others. The chemical also flows when we trust, bond, and reach out to others. So choosing to operate in love can literally drive out fear. Research also shows that when we do good things and reach out in love, endorphins and serotonin are also released. These detoxify our brains and increase our motivation and wisdom, helping us handle life more successfully. We see the profound consequences of choosing between love and fear in Scripture. In Deuteronomy 30, verse 19, we read, "I have set before you life and death, blessing and curses. Now choose life." And in Ecclesiastes 7, verse 29, we're told, "God created people to be virtuous, but they've each turned to follow their own downward path. The choice is yours. Walk in fear or walk in love."

0: Cochrane and Co, and it's Runs in the Blood on UCB One. So I would love your advice and your help and your non-negotiables when it comes to camping, because I'm getting ready to go camping over the next few days, and it's only for a few days, but you need a lot of stuff, don't you, for camping? You're taking all sorts with you. But is there a way for it to not be so much stuff? Maybe that is your tip. Maybe it's something simple. For me, just a hot water bottle. If you're able to have a hot water bottle, that's a bit of a lifesaver. Also, I would say if you're using a blow-up bed, putting a blanket in between the bed and the sheet that you put on top of it, because of that cold air, the air in the bed will go cold. It just keeps you that bit warmer and that bit cozier. That's what I would say is worth it. But I want to hear your tips when it comes to camping, whether you are planning on going on camping over the next few weeks, over the summer weeks, or maybe you've just got back from camping. Maybe you are just an absolute superstar camper. Well, have a think, get in touch, let me know. You can send a message on WhatsApp, the number 01782 911 111. Once you've saved it, like I say, send a message on WhatsApp.
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Right, we're talking camping non-negotiables, and I'll be honest, I'm being a little bit cheeky here, but I think that also this should hopefully help you, either if you are camping, if you're planning on going camping, if you're thinking about it, you know, maybe you're tempted, but we could tempt you a little bit more, convince you round to it, or even just in conversation, maybe you've got no camping clue, but someone wants to talk to you about it. Because of this conversation, you're going to know a little something or two and you can come across as an expert. So I want to know, if you're going camping, what are your non-negotiables? I've said, if you've got an airbed, put a blanket down between the airbed and the sheet just to protect you from that cold air that's going to fill up the airbed. Just if you're able to get hot water bottle, it's going to save you so much. And also there's no harm in having it, even if the nights are hot. At least you've got it just in case. Hello to Belle in Stone, who's got involved, saying, my non-negotiable camping item, I've got two, actually. One is about sleep, one about brews. For sleep, absolutely bring a roll mat that packs down small, but can inflate so you can't feel the ground when you sleep. Game changing, and you actually get a good night's sleep. I will agree with that as well. And I would say that it is cozier than an airbed because you've not got all the cold air that you've got in an airbed. It's, yeah, absolutely agree there. For brews, tea or coffee, a jet boil or pocket rocket. Okay, I've not heard of this. So you can then also use them for boiling the bag food as well. It's how I cook when camping. Saves money in the long run, saves effort when cooking. That sounds absolutely brilliant. Belle, thank you so much for getting involved and letting me know your non-negotiables, but let's keep them coming. Have a think, get involved. You can send a message on WhatsApp. We are

Brit Nicole, and that is Midnight Hour. I'm so glad I asked this question about your camping non-negotiables and your tips. This is brilliant. Hello to Dee, who says, hi Sarah, defo don't forget a beanie hat. Makes such a difference in staying warm. And if you're thinking, well, if it's a hot day, why would I wear a beanie hat at night? You're going to want that warmth. Thank you very much to Dean Gloucester for that. Hello to Julie in Hereford, who's got in touch, saying, when our church used to go camping, we had an electric hookup. Our pastor used to bring loads of extension leads, which went to the grown-ups' tents, and I used to bring my electric blanket. That is brilliant. That is good. Wow. Hang on. We keep going. I had a duvet underneath me and a duvet on top. Slept like a log. I bet. Okay, so that duvet underneath is better than a blanket. I mean, if you're wanting to save space, two duvets is, look, if you can fit the space, fine. If you've got the ability to take that, that is cozy. Okay, we've got a duvet underneath. We've got a duvet on top. We've got an electric blanket. We've got Dee's beanie. This is fantastic. Keep them coming. And as you do, this is new from Bella Santander. It's messy.

0: Let's get messy.
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Therrien and Toby Mac, and that is Hope Road. And I wanted to talk to you about something that happened as people pulled up to traffic lights on the road, just thinking they were going to have a nice day out. I don't know if you've ever done one of those tour buses where you'll learn a little bit about a city and the local area. Maybe you'd learn about some buildings, maybe some things that happen there, maybe some people from there, you know, like we do with Learn About the Nation. Thing is, we often talk about, you know, people who are from certain areas. We never have them on as guests. That would be quite incredible. Maybe we need to aim for that. Well, that's happened for a group of people on this tour bus as they've been learning about an area. Someone very famously from that area has pulled up alongside them. And if you've not heard about this today, it's brilliant. It's amazing. And we'll chat more after Claire Leslie.

So have you ever done one of those sightseeing bus tours? You know, you'll go around a city and you'll see the famous landmarks. Maybe you'll learn about people or things that happened. Well, imagine this happening. So a group of Beatle fans in Liverpool were on the famous Magical Mystery Tour. And if you don't know about the Magical Mystery Tour, it takes fans of the Beatles around Liverpool, showing them where they grew up as you know, youngsters, where they kick-started their career. And it's a two-hour ride. It ends at the Cavern Club, a converted underground vegetable warehouse where the Beatles performed in the early 1960s, long before their ascent to stardom. Liverpool, of course, itself filled with Beatles statues, museums, gift shops. And if you've not been, well, you will not know, or you may not know, about the yellow submarine houseboats along the dockyards. There's some huge ones. But guess who was there in Liverpool to present Stephen Graham, you know, the incredible actor, with an award from his school, the Liverpool Institute for Performing Arts? Who was there? Well, as this bus stops at some traffic lights filled with Beatles fans on it, in the car next to them, Sir Paul McCartney himself. Crazy, rolls down the window, says hello. Get this though, he's on his phone. People are wondering why he's on his phone. Why is he on his phone? This is weird. What's he trying to show us? He's on FaceTime to Ringo Starr. That's what? Sorry? Absolutely crazy. So everyone, those Beatle fans, saw two Beatles at once, which is, I'd say, it's pretty good going. And I think they've then therefore peaked at the best kind of fan experience you can have on a tour bus, surely.

Jeremiah Palton and Cadence, and it's Galactic Grace. And on the way, we are going to do some learning because Teach the Nation's coming up. So we'll learn about something very random, I'm sure, after 5 o'clock. But this right here is Matt Maher, and this is Wait.

absolutely brilliant. Matt Maher. And that is Wait, sounding so, so beautiful and stunning. And now, taking you to the news on UCB1, Rachel Morley, Let's Hope Again.

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2: UCB News at 5 o'clock. I'm James Morris. A police officer's widow says it's deplorable two of his killers could be released early from prison. PC Andrew Harper suffered fatal injuries when he responded to a break-in in Berkshire in 2019. The pair could be among thousands freed under a scheme to ease overcrowding in jails in England and Wales. Andy Burnham's promised to review the policy, but former prisoner governor Vanessa Frake-Harris says that's not straightforward.
3: By now, many of these prisoners who are going to be released have had their release papers and been told dates that they're going to be released. So to reverse all of that is going to cause frustration within the prison population.
2: The ex-boss of Southern Water's facing fraud charges after being accused of manipulating wastewater testing. The Environment Agency claims the firm may have avoided £45 million of fines as a result. It's also pursuing criminal charges against three other ex-employees of Southern Water. A police officer has been charged with causing the death of a teenager in a collision in Nottinghamshire. Riley Hudson, who was 16, died in Bramcote last September in an incident involving two cars and an e-bike. 31-year-old Daniel Cartwright was off duty at the time. He'll appear in court next month. And the Prime Minister says a £2 cap on most bus fares in England from next year will put money in people's pockets and is fully funded. The government's already making free bus fare available for children aged between 5 and 15 during August. Adrian Curtis of Christian charity Community Money Advice says it's important to try to budget for special family activities over the summer holidays.
4: But, you know, if you can't do that, if you are one of those families whose budget is really, really tight and you're just struggling to put money aside for those kinds of activities, then be careful not to be spending sort of above your means on, say, a credit card or something that you may be unable to repay.
2: He's encouraging us to think about low or no cost activities too, especially those which churches may be running across the UK. That's the latest UCB News.
5: Thanks, James. Taking a look at the weather for northern and eastern Scotland, the north of Northern Ireland, along with eastern parts of England, we'll see areas of cloud and patchy rain overnight, but it's looking dry elsewhere with clear spells and some mist or fog patches. It's going to be rather warm in most areas, as lows tonight will be between 11 and 16 degrees across the UK. Tomorrow, the northwest of Scotland could see some rain and isolated showers are possible across the far east and the southeast of England. It's going to be fine elsewhere, with some very warm spells of sunshine, though, as highs for Scotland and Northern Ireland look to be between 15 and 21 degrees tomorrow. For England and Wales, highs will be between 19 and 26 degrees tomorrow.
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0: Well, if you're just tuning in, hello, welcome along to today's Drive Show on UCB One. That was David Dunn right there, Start Living. And coming up, I have got new music from Kindle to play for you. Also, we are going to be learning Teach the Nation is on the way. And I wanted to talk about a record that, in fact, was started to celebrate the World Cup, but it just kind of went on and on and on and on. And it is absolutely crazy. It's absolutely brilliant. And I think it shows potentially the toughest team to try and be a part of. But right now, 10th Avenue North.
1: I've been waking up a victim of my life too long.

Big fan of that. A very cool tune from Kendall. That is Babylon. New music on UCB One. And I wonder, what do you think is the toughest team to be a part of? Because I reckon I've found it. And it's a whole load of people who are trying to break a Guinness World Record. And actually, technically, there's two teams. So it's two very tough teams to be a part of. But before we get into it, Alison Ide now.

0: I'm signing out.
1: So I think I may have found two of the toughest teams to be a part of, just because I think the effort involved is crazy. So this is all to do with a new Guinness World Record that's been set in New York after a giant football table has been created. But I think working on a team on a football table, difficult enough without it being just loads of you. Now, I don't know if they played with multiple footballs on the table or if there was just one football that they were using, trying to get it up to either end of the goal, because obviously the whole aim here is they're trying to make it the longest one, so it's going to take a while to get it to the other end. And with it being super long, you can't just tip the table to cheat a little bit. Not that I would ever do that. No, I've never done that. Honestly, don't know where the idea came from. But this giant football table measures at more than 160 metres long. It's about 525 feet. If you want to work in feet, if you're thinking, how many, you know, average-sized people would that be? A lot. And it took loads and loads of players, literally dozens of players from 48 different countries, all working together to keep the game going. So it's believed to be the longest football table ever made. The best bit, once the celebrations are over, because this was all part of, you know, the World Cup and celebrating it and trying to do something cool and fun and bring people together, it's not going in the bin. No, it's going to be broken up into normal sized tables and donated to community centres across America. Now that is brilliant team effort.
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0: Okay, it is time to give this a go.
1: Teach the Nation.
0: Yes, time to do a little bit of learning about something totally random, and then we're going to try and teach what we've learned. And when I say we, usually we've got producer Ed. However, I'll be honest with you, he came up to me on Friday and said, Sarah, I'm on holiday for the next week, so I hope that Joe's around next week. Otherwise, you'll be doing it on your own. Thankfully, Joe is here. Hi, Joe.
2: Hi. It's a good job, isn't it?
0: It's really a good job. And also, telling me that on a Friday afternoon.
2: You can't be doing that. What he's done
0: there.
2: That's
0: risky business.
2: What he's done there.
0: Because you were off on that Friday.
2: I was,
0: You were on your leave. How could I have checked with you?
2: I think what he's done there is he's been worried to tell you. And he's waited till a Friday. So, you know, feel good Friday. On the way out, I'll just tell Sarah as I'm leaving, and then she can't say anything.
0: I think he just forgot.
2: Probably that.
0: I think he forgot.
2: Yeah.
0: Well,
2: it's all right. It's a good job I came back, isn't it,
0: We could have had producer Tom as well.
2: Yeah.
0: I've realised that in this moment.
2: There's many people. Oh, do you want me to go and get him?
0: Yeah, why not?
2: All right, see you later then.
0: Yeah. Bye. It's all right. He'll only be a minute. We'll wait for Joe to get back with Tom. It's fine,
2: you can't do it.
0: You can do it. You can do it.
2: Thanks, cheers.
0: So, have you got the wheel?
2: Yeah, I do. It's moving. I'm trying to read it as it's moving. But what I can see, we have a few options. Crumpets.
0: Oh, yeah.
2: Moss. Clouds. Coats of arms.
0: Oh.
2: Bananas. Alarm clocks. Paper cups. No, paper clips. Or paper cups.
0: Wow.
2: There's a lot of thrilling subjects on there.
0: They were getting really boring, and then you said coat of arms, and I thought that was exciting because in my brain I saw armour, not a coat of arms.
2: Yeah.
0: And maybe coat of arms could still be fun.
2: I guess armour is a coat of arms, isn't it?
0: Coat of arms is more like the symbol that your family's got, isn't it?
2: Yeah.
0: Have you got a coat of arms?
2: Probably. For you?
0: I don't think so.
2: Oh, right.
0: I don't think my surname is like good enough for a coat of arms.
2: Do you not think?
0: Well, hind translates to either hind leg or like servant.
2: Oh.
0: So my ancestors will have been servants.
2: Yeah.
0: And I doubt they would have had a coat of arms, that clan.
2: Yeah.
0: Could be wrong.
2: Maybe now's the time to start one.
0: Maybe. What have we actually got today?
2: What we've actually got is Antarctica. Antarctica. How do you say it?
0: Antarctica.
2: Antarctica.
0: Antarctica.
2: Antarctica.
0: Which one's that, Joe?
2: That's the cold one.
0: Which end is it?
2: It's the one up there.
0: No, it's not.
2: It's the one down there.
0: It is, yeah. Well done.
2: Yeah.
0: Do you not know your Arctic from your Antarctica?
2: Why would I need to know? I'm never going to go to either of them.
0: No, but we were talking about this earlier. Knowing maps is not a bad thing.
2: Yeah.
0: Just being able to know where you are on a map, knowing where to go, knowing the globe, not a bad thing.
2: No, sure.
0: Okay. Right, well, we'll learn about Antarctica and have something for you after this. The love of God has got me.

0: Well, we've already done a little bit of learning on our subject this week, Antarctica. We know that it's the South Pole. Do you feel like you've learned a lot, Joe?
1: I do, actually.
0: Yeah?
1: I think that I knew it was cold.
0: Okay.
1: And it's a continent in itself.
0: It is a continent.
1: I think that's probably as much as I knew.
0: Yeah. So I have learned that it is the highest continent on Earth, not because of mountains, but because the ice is so thick that it's got the highest average elevation of any continent. Some of the bits of ice, nearly 5 kilometres thick.
1: Goodness me, that's a park run.
0: It is a park run. Well done. If you're wondering why that's tickled me, have a listen back to the quizzeroo from Monday. It's also got volcanoes that are active. The most famous is Mount Erebus. I think that's how you say that one.
1: It's Everest, Sarah.
0: This is Erebus.
1: Okay.
0: It's one of the southernmost active volcanoes on Earth. So, you know, it's cold, but it's also hot.
1: Oh.
0: Deep down. And it's got hidden lakes under the ice. So scientists discovered hundreds of lakes that are buried beneath kilometres of ice, completely sealed off to the outside world.
1: Wow.
0: So
1: how'd you find them then?
0: Well, scientists have done their digging, clearly.
1: They've got ways, haven't they? Scientists.
0: They've got ways. There's actually loads to talk about. I could go on and on, but I'm going to let you do some teaching.
1: Thank you. There's no time zones in Antarctica.
0: Oh, yeah.
1: So basically, you can go and decide yourself what time it is.
0: Okay.
1: It's a bit of fun, isn't it?
0: Yeah.
1: So you're never late.
0: Yeah.
1: You meet up with a mate. They're like, oh, you're late. No, I'm not.
0: 3 p.m. for me.
1: My time zone is 3 p.m.
0: Do you know that's because they've got loads of daylight? So, they've got during summer, 24-hour daylight for months.
1: Yeah.
0: And then the winter, opposite, nighttime.
1: Hmm.
0: It's nighttime, you know, that whole, nighttime, daytime.
1: Yeah.
0: What are you doing, Jeff? I'm having a game of nighttime, daytime. Want to join in? Takes ages to play that game.
1: Yeah.
0: Daytime for a long time.
1: Yeah.
0: Yeah.
1: Pretty boring up there.
0: Yeah, it takes ages to get to the daytime.
1: Yeah. Anyway, I've also learned a lot about the biological wildlife in Antarctica. So, some of the fish there, obviously they have to adapt to their surroundings. It's very cold. So they have natural antifreeze protein in their blood.
0: Oh, that sounds
1: weird.
0: To
1: stop their blood freezing.
0: Oh.
1: Yeah, it's pretty cool.
0: Wow.
1: Yeah. Also learned that moss can survive frozen for thousands of years there, and it can resume growth when thawed.
0: Yeah.
1: That's pretty cool.
0: That is amazing.
1: Diamond dust.
0: Okay.
1: Let me tell you about diamond dust. So tiny ice crystals can fall from the sky during extreme cold, sparkling like glitter in the air. So it might look like there's glitter going around, which is quite pretty.
0: Oh, that is pretty.
1: And you know that thing, maybe in like cartoons, where you like pour a kettle in Antarctica.
0: Oh, and it freezes immediately.
1: Apparently that's true.
0: Wow.
1: Apparently that happens.
0: Wow.
1: Yeah.
0: He's incredible, him. The big H, the big capital M.
1: Oh, H. I thought you... Yeah.
0: No, not H from Steps.
1: No.
0: No.
1: You mean God, right?
0: I mean God.
1: Yeah, but you just went
0: with a capital
1: with H.
0: Yeah, with H.
1: Yeah.
0: Yeah.
1: I thought you were going to go G for God.
0: Oh, right. That one is what... No, but like with a big capital H.
1: Yeah, no, I see what you're saying.
0: It's my nickname for him.
1: Yeah, no, H from Steps.
0: Yeah. Or H the rapper.
1: Yeah.
0: No, God.
1: God is pretty incredible.
0: The antifreeze, the thawing moss.
1: Yeah.
0: Wow.
1: Yeah.
0: Well, the good news is we've not told you all of our learnings and our facts. We're going to have more for you in just a moment. But if you know of anything that we've missed, you could be our Teacher of the Week. So have a think, get involved. What do you know about Antarctica?
2: You're listening to

would scare me then doesn't scare me now. Things with you tend to work out.

0: Right, time for our final facts.
1: Teach the nation.
0: I'll tell you what, boy, do I have a lot of facts to bring to you.
2: Do you?
0: Joe, there's so much that I've learned about Antarctica that's pretty cool. So I'm just going to start firing them off.
2: Please do.
0: Antarctica, technically, the world's biggest desert. So despite the fact that it's covered in ice, it gets such little precipitation that it's officially classified as a polar desert. It's drier than the Sahara in a lot of places.
2: Arctic roll.
0: Mad.
2: Sorry, that's dessert.
0: Oh, very good.
2: Thank you.
0: Very good. It's got blood falls. Do you know about blood falls?
2: No, tell me.
0: Sounds disgusting. It's a waterfall that looks like it's pouring blood out of a glacier. It's not blood. It's iron-rich, salty water that rusts when it reaches the air. So on the edge of that glacier, that kind of cliff-looking thing, gets a little bit red.
2: Yeah.
0: That's not blood, that's iron, but they're called blood falls.
2: Okay.
0: Gross. Penguins.
2: Penguins.
0: Synonymous with Antarctica. Yeah. They actually don't live on Antarctica in the middle there. They kind of live around the coasts of Antarctica so that
2: Fair
0: they can
2: play.
0: Get to the sea. So they're not in the middle. If you're imagining right at that South Pole, you've got loads of penguins waddling about, not quite the
2: Fair
0: case.
2: Fair play. We all want to live by the coast.
0: Amen.
2: Penguins included.
0: Amen to that. Also, there's about 90% of the world's surface fresh water that's locked up in the ice sheet, which is quite incredible. There's no permanent residence. Did you know that?
2: Okay.
0: So as much as it's its own continent, nobody's actually from Antarctica. So depending on the season, you could get about 1,000 people staying over winter, and then it's about 4,000 in summer, mostly scientists and support staff. So it's no one, you know, going for a jolly, really.
2: Sure.
0: That you might get a few, but not many. And then my last fact for you, it's unbelievably windy. Maybe that's why nobody wants to live there. I don't know. But some coastal areas have recorded wind speeds of up to 200 miles an hour. 200 miles an hour.
2: Gosh, that's fast. And
0: that's knocking you over.
2: And it's cold as well.
0: Yeah,
2: you know,
0: cold.
2: You know when it says like feels like temperature?
0: Yeah.
2: Oh, that's about wind, isn't it? And I bet that feels like temperature is...
0: Oh, that'd be awful.
2: Oof, gosh.
0: Yeah. Oof,
2: my face is going numb thinking about it.
0: Yeah.
2: Do you know what I mean?
0: Prickly.
2: Yeah.
0: Yeah. Oh, what have you learned?
2: What I've learned now... Sorry to bring these guys up again.
0: Oh.
2: It's been a tricky week with our relationship with the Argentinians.
0: Yeah.
2: I do apologise, but it's very relevant. Let's put the World Cup stuff to the side for 1 second to learn about what Argentina did in 1977. They decided...
0: Argentina in the 70s. Tough subject. Sure. Yeah.
2: Sorry, we'll get through this. We're going to get through this together.
0: I'd say most decades, actually, with football. Anyway, we've put it to the side.
2: It's fine.
0: Yeah.
2: Look, they deserve to beat us.
0: Yeah.
2: Argentina, in 1977, decided that they wanted to claim part of Antarctica as their own.
0: Oh.
2: And to do that, they decided to send a pregnant woman over there.
0: Okay.
2: With the thought that the baby would be like the first ever person.
0: So they would be from Antarctica?
2: From Antarctica, therefore a resident of Antarctica, therefore Argentina had part of it. Happened in 1977. A little boy called Emilio Marcos Palmer.
0: Is that how it works?
2: Yeah.
0: Say someone from the UK goes over to Argentina and has a child there, do we then have part of Argentina? I don't think so. Anyway.
2: I reckon if it's not been claimed, like, if you're having a conversation with, who owns on Antarctica then? Well, we've had someone born there, so surely us.
0: Maybe.
2: It's a strong argument, I think.
0: Do you think?
2: Yeah. Well, not only one baby. Between 1978 and 1983, there were 8 Argentinian babies born in Antarctica. That's more than any other country around the world. So
0: not got it, as far as I'm aware.
2: No,
0: do
2: they don't.
0: Have it?
2: No, they don't.
0: So it didn't work.
2: It didn't work. I guess it was an idea that it was floated in the office.
0: We should have been there, shouldn't we? We'd have let them know. Guys, we don't think this is going to work.
2: I don't think it's going to work, guys. This isn't going to float.
0: If you ever need any advisors, we're here.
2: We'll do it.
0: Just if you want to float an idea by us for a government or anything.
2: Yeah, we've got time.
0: We're a bit pushed. We're a bit busy.
2: Look, there's stuff going on here.
0: We can figure it out.
2: Look, there are things to do, but we will always make time for you and your governmental problems.
0: yeah. Absolutely. Anyway, did you have anything else to say on Argentina and Antarctica?
2: No.
0: Argentarctica.
2: I did.
0: Oh.
2: No, sorry. This is dragging on.
0: No.
2: Argentina think they've claimed it. Step forward, Chile.
0: Oh, dear. And it is chilly there.
2: So they've got more of a claim. There's a Chilean village, Chilean, I guess you'd call it, a Chilean village called Villa Las Estrellas. And that has a score.
0: Wow, that Spanish accent of yours.
2: Thank you so much. It's got a school, it's got a post office and a hospital. One of the only civilian settlements on the continent.
0: Oh, right.
2: Yeah.
0: Oh, that is quite impressive.
2: There's also a post office that is British there for the British scientists to receive and send stuff.
0: Oh, wow.
2: Because that's what post offices do.
0: Well, right, fair enough. So, but the people from Chile can't always be there, can they? Because there's no...
2: No, I think they just visit.
0: They visit a holiday home. Yeah. Fair enough.
2: Cheap.
0: Quite the setup for a holiday home. Well, I've learnt loads, actually. So, Joe, thank you very much. And as always, if we've missed anything, please let us know.
1: More Teach the Nation next week.

0: Okay, let's get on our record of the week. And this week, it's from Ethan Beer and Joelle Barnes. And if you haven't heard it, it's absolutely brilliant. I mean, the two of them are fantastic. We love Joelle Barnes on UCB One. And Ethan Beer may well be new to you, but he's absolutely worth knowing. So here it is, our record of the week. Only one that matters.
1: UCB One's record of the week.
2: Isn't it so funny how it seems like everybody now, when flowers start to bloom and grow, they're quick to try and cut them down.

0: There you have it. Our record of the week from Ethan Beer and Joel Barnes, sounding amazing. 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
3: 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And it's just the fact that it fits nicely into the time it takes us to eat breakfast and get ready for school and the hustle and bustle.
2: Spark is absolutely free and it doesn't connect to social media, making it easy and safe to use.

0: Now, on the way, we have got the news at 6 o'clock, but we're about to hear how the news isn't just something to make sure that we're aware of what's going on in the world. It's not something where maybe actually it's a situation where you find it all too much and actually you prefer to not always listen to the news. It's actually something that we can be involved in, that we can care about, and it's something we're going to think about with Kieran Kelly.
1: Hi, I'm Kieran Kelly from the Christian Institute. If you caught the news earlier, you'll have been reminded that this world is far from perfect. The Bible and our experience clearly teach us the reality of sin. But it would be a big mistake to see the world only in negative terms. God blesses his creation in all sorts of ways. The heavens declare the glory of God. The skies proclaim the work of his hands, says David in Psalm 19. He gives to all mankind life and breath and everything, says Paul in Acts 17. All you have made will praise you, O Lord. That's David again in Psalm 145. Despite the terrible reality of sin, the Bible teaches that planet Earth is an exciting arena in which we can really serve and praise God. So the next time the news is on, take a moment to stop and pray. Pray that God may uphold justice and protect his people, but also stop and give thanks that he continues to greatly bless his wonderful creation.

Well, in a moment, we are going to be hearing the news and what we can be praying for in this nation and across the world. But right here, taking you to the news, is Dawson Hollow.

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1: UCB News at 6 o'clock. I'm James Morris. The Prime Minister says he will review a scheme to ease overcrowding in prisons in England and Wales after it emerged the killers of PC Andrew Harper could be eligible for early release. His widow has called the possibility deplorable. PC Harper suffered fatal injuries while on duty in Berkshire in 2019. Andrew Nielsen's from a prison reform charity and thinks the government needs to look at the so-called sentence inflation,
2: which is why over the years the prison population has grown out of control. These changes buy the government some time, but it doesn't ultimately deal with the sentence inflation, which is growing the prison population beyond what is sustainable.
1: Andy Burnham says a £2 cap on bus fares across England will save people money every day. Details about funding are still being ironed out ahead of the policy's introduction in the new year. Donald Trump says the US will destroy a bridge or power plant for each Iranian attack on ships in the Strait of Hormuz. Some world leaders have criticised Mr. Trump's threats to target civilian infrastructure. Last month's interim ceasefire agreement has unravelled. The new Foreign Secretary, Ed Miliband, spoken after an 11th night of American strikes on Iran.
3: As a government, I assure you, we will work intensively with others to seek to de-escalate this conflict and find a diplomatic way forward which is in all of our interests. That must include reopening the Strait of Hormuz and upholding the fundamental principle of freedom of navigation.
1: And a Texas congregation hoping to build the first 3D-printed church in the US has raised more than $8 million towards the project. Christianity Today report that St. Mark's in Austin will see curved walls printed up to 30 feet high after breaking ground next year. But a Catholic church in the Czech Republic's also in the running to be the first building of its kind in the world. It'll be made from more than 500 printed blocks. That's the latest UCB News.
4: Thanks, James. Taking a look at the weather for northern and eastern Scotland, the north of Northern Ireland, along with eastern parts of England, we'll see areas of cloud and patchy rain overnight, but it's looking dry elsewhere with clear spells and some mist or fog patches. It's going to be rather warm in most areas, as lows tonight will be between 11 and 16 degrees across the UK. Tomorrow, the northwest of Scotland could see some rain and isolated showers are possible across the far east and the southeast of England. It's going to be fine elsewhere, with some very warm spells of sunshine, though, as highs for Scotland and Northern Ireland look to be between 15 and 21 degrees tomorrow. For England and Wales, highs will be between 19 and 26 degrees tomorrow.
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So it's all right on UCB One. If you're just tuning in, hey, it's The Drive Show. I'm Sarah Hine. I'm here until 7 o'clock. Helen Lee takes over at that point, and then Bex is here for an hour of Origins at 10 tonight. But between now and the evening mix, I've got new music from We Are Messengers to play for you. We're going to be catching up with the news in just a moment as well. And I thought we could learn about cinema. There's loads going on at the cinema at the moment, and it feels like there'll be some big releases coming up. But there's one particular film that's getting a lot of talk about a very specific type of cinema.

We Are Messengers, that is their new tune, Faith, Hope and Love. Although, every time I hear it, I am thinking I should probably start saying it as they sing it, you know. I won't sing it, but, you know, I probably should say it's the new one. Faith, Hope, Love. Is that too much? Feels maybe too much now I've done it.

0: Now, when you think of Vietnam, you may well think of it as a beautiful country. Maybe you think of it as a great place to head to as a tourist destination. But as well as that, Christians and other religious minorities who live there are still facing persecution. And this year, authorities in the country have charged nearly 120 believers located in the Central Highlands with alleged involvement in separatist link groups. Christian charity CSW are concerned about the charges. David, whose name has been changed for security reasons, told UCB News reporter Alex People that the state's accusing Christians of pushing for religious and ethnic minority self-determination.
1: Meaning that they would want their independent indigenous groups to separate and break away from Vietnam. The Vietnamese government views religious minorities and views ethnic minorities as a threat to national security, as a threat to national unity, and views them as a destabilizing effect. So we see continuously and regularly that religious activists, and this is Buddhists as well, and Christians predominantly, are charged with anti-Vietnamese activities. The activities of regular worship, regular gathering, is seen to be an anti-state, an anti-Vietnamese, and a separatist activity. And they have explicit language in some of the Vietnamese penal codes that accuse religious and ethnic minorities for trying to succeed, trying to break away from the Vietnamese government itself.
2: So what are these Christians specifically being accused of?
1: They do give provision for religious groups to operate, but they all have to register with the government and they're all controlled by the government. And religious adherents would believe that they feel that their beliefs would be infringed upon and they wouldn't have the full expression of belief as they would like, because they would have to report to the government. And so some Christians, and the Christians who we have been talking about, they start their own denominations and who operate without connection and out registration with the government, which the government of Vietnam says itself is an illegal activity. And this is connected to a wider history of suspicion of ethnic and religious minorities in the country. And there's a belief that the underlying reason for existence of these groups is to break away and is to start many separate states within the country, which is false, which isn't true. I know some of these people, we talk to these people regularly. They don't want to break away. They don't want to start their own mini states. They just want to have the ability to practice their religion with freedom. So technically, under Vietnamese law, they're being prosecuted for operating without registering with the government. And additionally, and that their existence is viewed with suspicion from the government because they believe their underlying motive is dangerous, that they want to form and sometimes armed groups to overthrow the Vietnamese government, and they want to form their own mini separate countries that would be made up of the ethnic minorities.
2: Can you tell me about what this actually looks like for these Christians that have been charged?
1: I think it's varied. We know that people have been imprisoned. There's been high profile people that have been sent to jail for lengthy sentences. And so some folks will face jail time and some folks will have bank accounts seized. One of the big issues, like we said, it's a communist country. So all things lead back to the government. And that could be registering for school, registering for universities, your bank accounts. And so if you're earmarked as somebody who is associated with one of these groups, it could be very challenging for you to participate in public life.
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1: Austin French and It's God is Good on UCB One. And now I wanted to talk to you about something that I think is pretty exciting. On the late August bank holiday, Big Church Festival is back. 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

Okay, so there's some big films that are coming out at the moment. One in particular is getting a lot of attention because it's a Christopher Nolan film, The Odyssey, and also it's been filmed in IMAX. It's the first, am I right in thinking it's the first film to ever have been filmed completely in IMAX? I'm pretty sure I am. I think it's because the camera is so loud. The action shots are fine and you can add in the sound afterwards. But, you know, the intimate scenes of just a close-up of someone's face saying something really emotional to someone else in a really dramatic moment. If you've got like a whirring going on in the background, yeah, not quite the same. So they've had to put it in like this massive box for this film to quieten it, but apparently you can still just hear it ticking over a little bit. But I've been learning about IMAX because it's getting so much attention. Like, for example, did you know that it's short for Image Maximum? That's why it's called IMAX. Well, that makes sense. And I thought it was just something that came about in the 2000s to make action films seem more impressive. Turns out it's actually from the 60s, invented by four Canadians. And there's so much more to it. So we're going to do a little bit of learning after this.

Okay, so let's learn a little bit about IMAX. Firstly, didn't know it was short for Image Maximum. Makes sense. So it was invented in the 60s because four Canadians basically wanted to make a screen so massive the audience would feel like they were inside the film, not just watching it. And every projector at that size failed. So they made this huge screen. The picture would look really rubbish because you were just kind of, yeah, making it more massive and less impressive. Existing projectors couldn't produce an image that was sharp or bright enough for a display that was that big. So they reinvented the projector. So they were running 70mm film horizontally, and each frame became nearly 10 times larger than the standard 35mm film. And then that's what gives us the bigger picture, the greater detail. And IMAX shows parts of the film that other screens don't. So it expands it vertically. So we see up to 26% more of the picture. That's why it's such a big deal. Also, Hollywood can't just buy an IMAX camera, all right? They're loaned to approved filmmakers rather than just sold. Christopher Nolan, a trusted filmmaker in this world. And also, not every film is a real IMAX film. So there's only selected scenes that are shot with IMAX. Not the whole film is shot in IMAX. This is the first, The Odyssey is the first film to be entirely shot on IMAX. And then there's films that are then specially formatted for IMAX, which is why when they're released that way, they often feel dramatically different. So if you're off to see it or you want to look clever in front of your friends, we now know a little bit more about Image Maximum.

I tell you what a tune. If ever I'm going through something and I want to look to God, I want to bring God into the situation, singing in the dark, keeping on looking to God and trusting Him in those situations. That's the song to get on, right? Tasha Layton on UCB One. And in a moment, we're going to have some wisdom from Tim Houston. But first up, let's have a listen to this. I couldn't fight.

0: Now, of course, here at UCB One, we talk about God a lot. The music is about God and Jesus. But the thing is, how do you view God? How do you think about God whenever you think of God, or whenever you pray, or whenever you talk about him? Something we're going to think about with Tim Houston.
1: Hey, everybody. It's Tim here from Crown Jesus Ministries. How we think about God literally changes our entire life. You know, if I don't believe in God, then it'll change my view of life and death. It'll affect how I have hope. It'll change the decisions I make on a daily basis. If I do believe in God and I think he's weak or uncaring or harsh, it'll really impact the joy I can have in him and the power that comes from that and my willingness to serve him. Thinking correctly about who God is changes everything. How I think about God defines me, yet how I think about God is defined by how he thinks about me. Some may disagree that these are the most important things, but in my mind, there is nothing more important to work out.

Nolan Durham, and it's American Material. And I have got some brilliant material for you now. Not from me. No, this is great music from Lindy. It's their new tune, Reclaiming My Life.

0: What an absolute anthem. How good is that tune? It's new from Lindy, Reclaiming My Life. And on the way with more brilliant new tunes, Helen Lee takes over after 7 o'clock with your evening mix. And then when it hits 10 and she gets to head off, well, Bex is back with an hour of Origins.
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what an epic tune. Brandon Lake, and that is Countdown. Of course, it's epic when it's Brandon. Now, thank you so much for tuning in and spending just a little bit of your Wednesday with me. It's been an absolute joy and a pleasure. And excitingly, tomorrow you've got Joel Brown on The Drive Show. He's here for the next couple of days because, like I say, I'm off camping, but I'm going to be back Sunday night for the wind down. But that's ages away, so we don't need to think about that yet. But maybe, hopefully, I'll be able to catch you then. But whatever you're up to between now and then, I hope you enjoy it. You've got Helen Lee after 7 o'clock with your evening mix. You've got Bex for Origins tonight, but we've had a wonderful time. We've been teaching the nation. We have been talking about the longest football table in the world. If you've missed any of it, though, you can always listen back on Catch Up. God bless.

0: hands on the steering wheel. Thank you. Or maybe you're at work and you want to do a little, just a kind of two steps side to side. Well, our Evening Energizer tune this evening is from a brilliant duo of Norwegian DJs. They go by the name of Jesus Loves Electro, Casper Cornelius and Ole Jose. This is Without You.
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0: Now, we love exploring what faith in Jesus looks like in our daily lives here on UCB One, the difference it can make. And tonight in our Bible devotional, we're exploring a profound truth that the Bible's been teaching for millennia and neuroscientists are just catching up with now through their research. And that is the fact that you and I can unlearn fear.
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2: Walk in fear or walk in love. Research showing that love mindsets are the norm, while fear mindsets are learned, is revolutionary for scientists. But it's not new if you look at the scriptures. 1 John 4 verse 18 tells us there is no fear in love, but perfect love drives out fear. Over the past several decades, scientists have researched the anatomy and physiology of love and fear. These are two different systems, and at any one conscious moment, we will be operating in one or the other. Science is showing us that there is a massive unlearning of negative, toxic thoughts when we operate in love. We can unlearn negative fear. It's not part of our innate natural functioning. Recent neuroscientific research suggests that some of the chemicals the brain releases when we're operating in love, including oxytocin, can calm fear and worry, support the brain's capacity for positive change, and help us form healthier ways of thinking and connecting with others. The chemical also flows when we trust, bond, and reach out to others. So choosing to operate in love can literally drive out fear. Research also shows that when we do good things and reach out in love, endorphins and serotonin are also released. These detoxify our brains and increase our motivation and wisdom, helping us handle life more successfully. We see the profound consequences of choosing between love and fear in Scripture. In Deuteronomy 30, verse 19, we read, "I have set before you life and death, blessing and curses. Now choose life." And in Ecclesiastes 7, verse 29, we're told, "God created people to be virtuous, but they've each turned to follow their own downward path. The choice is yours. Walk in fear or walk in love."
0: So what does it look like to walk in love? Well, as we heard there, doing good to others, I've learned that. But more importantly, it's that acceptance of grace. Grace is unconditional love. Love from God that is not based on who we are, what we do. It is based on the fact that God is love and we are his creation. And it's a battle I often have in my mind. But it's one that when we realize it, that we're loved, it changes everything. The Word for Today is helping us explore God's Word on a daily basis, and you can sign up to a free copy if you'd like on the UCB Player app or at ucb.co.uk.

Lily Joe reminding us that every single one of us is an influencer. We have the power to make a difference right where we are. And actually, my parents and I were discussing this at the weekend. It's more concerning when we don't realise that. But you are a leader. I am a leader because we have influence. The way we speak, the way we behave on those around us, it makes a difference for good and for bad. And if we don't realise that, that's where it's concerning because we don't realise that we are influencing others. So my friend, you were created to be a leader. You are a leader. You influence those in your sphere who you come into contact with on a daily basis, and you can be the change. What a great tune from Lily Joe this Wednesday evening. I've got another powerful song right now. One of this artist's most honest songs to date, released earlier this year. It is the Ohio-born singer-songwriter based now in Nashville, Tennessee, Eli Gabel with What's a Year. And after this, we're going to be playing a little game of What's the Word?

0: What a year from Eli Gable. If you like that sound of folk pop or mountain soul, as he likes to describe it, you're in for a treat from 10 o'clock tonight when Bex has Origins. And she'll be popping in before 10 to let us know what's on the way this evening. But right now, it's time for a bit of this.
1: What's the word?
0: It is our weeknight game show that is a load of fun.
1: What's the word?
0: Yes. The way this works is I bring you an interesting, unusual word with three possible meanings, and all you've got to do is work out which is the correct meaning. As simple as that, my friend. And the aim, as I always say, is to have a bit of fun and learn at the same time. Edutainment. Educational entertainment or entertaining education. Whichever way you want to look at it, it is fun and learning. And as always, I might struggle with how I'm pronouncing the word, so do bear with me. The word tonight is, well, it's a new one to me. Well, let's see if you have heard it and if you know what it means. I hope I'm pronouncing this correct. Here we go. Recondite. Recondite. R-E-C-O-N-D-I-T-E. Recondite. But what does that mean? A. Old-fashioned. B. Hidden underground. Or C. Difficult to understand or obscure. Recondite. What does it mean? A. Old-fashioned. B. Hidden underground. Or C. Difficult to understand or obscure. What do you reckon? I'll tell you the answer after we hear from Hannah Barr.

0: That song, inspired by the book of Hebrews in the New Testament, chapter 12. It is Hannibal, Made to Run. And if you didn't know Christian music could sound that good, well, you're in for a treat the rest of this evening, my friend. Oh, yes. Welcome along to UCB One if you've just joined us. And I just want to add, I can confirm, Hannibal, Made to Run is an excellent tune to run to. If you're someone who pounds the pavement on a regular basis, or if you're new to running and you're starting walking, that song, get it on your playlist, my friend. Hannibal, Made to Run. And I'll tell you what else is great to run to. A game of...
1: What's the Word?
0: Yes. Also, it's great to sit down to drive to.
1: What's the Word?
0: Because it's using your brain. You don't need your hands for this one. So the way this works is I bring you an interesting, unusual word with three possible meanings, and all you got to do is work out which is the correct meaning. Hopefully learning and having some fun at the same time. Edutainment, I call it. So the word this evening, recondite. Recondite. R-E-C-O-N-D-I-T-E. But what does it mean? A, old-fashioned. B, hidden underground. Or C, difficult to understand or obscure. Recondite, what does it mean? If you said A, wrong, it's not old-fashioned. Nor is it B, hidden underground. The answer is C, difficult to understand or obscure. Recondite. Using it in a sentence, Helen's game of What's the Word is rather recondite. It's not fair, is it? I don't think it's too recondite, is it? Hopefully not. But if you've got a word you've learnt recently and want to share it with us, please do let me know on the email helen@ucb.co.uk, and we'll do it all again at the same time tomorrow.

0: just say amen.
1: Just the song I needed this Wednesday evening from Natalie Lane. That is Amen. We've got our midweek check-in on the way after 8. But before that, we've got our Big Church Festival countdown to... No, Big Church Festival Countdown Karaoke. There we go. Working title. We're up to letter C. So who have we chosen as our artist? Well, you'll find out in a few minutes.
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1: It's time, my friend. Yes, it is time for us to release our inhibitions. I hope you've been doing your vocal warm-ups. It is karaoke time this Wednesday evening, but we're doing things a bit differently as we count down to Big Church Festival. Essentially, that's what I'm calling it, the countdown to Big Church Festival karaoke. We're going through the alphabet, A to Z, using a letter of the alphabet to inspire us to sing to a song from one of the artists who either first name, second name, or I'm being very creative, that letter fits into their name at some point. You'll know what I mean when we get to Z and X. But tonight, a slightly easier letter. We're on to C, A, B, C. We started with A, Ann Wilson. Last night we heard from Bushla G. Tonight we are going to play a tune from the best-selling and most awarded female gospel artist, one of the most accomplished and celebrated women in modern music history. Her music reaches billions of people around the world. And this song is off her latest album. We cannot wait to sing along in the sunshine with CeCe Winans at this year's Big Church Festival. This is That's My King.

off her latest album, More Than This. That is our karaoke tune from Stacey Winans. That's My King. Marking C in our countdown to Big Church Festival karaoke. What a song choice. What a woman. What a voice. Cannot wait to sing along with that powerhouse, best-selling and most awarded female gospel artist ever. And she's going to be at Big Church Festival with us. As I mentioned, you can still get your tickets, discounted tickets, on our website, ucb.co.uk/Big Church Festival. And who's going to be our artist tomorrow night? Dee? Well, why not drop me an email and suggest Helen at ucb.co.uk.

OM53 with Property Tax, kicking off the tunes in this 8 o'clock hour on your UCB1. Welcome if you've just joined us. Helen with you this Wednesday, the 22nd of July, 2026. Can you believe it's almost August? I'll tell you what though, I'm rather relieved.

artist in the spotlight. The pioneering Nigerian singer-songwriter, pioneering in the world of Afrobeats, Afro-gospel, Raymars, we're getting to know this week. Plus, of course, Wednesday means Curiosity Quiz, the science behind everyday things. So hopefully having some edutainment on the way this hour. Plus, of course, the greatest soundtrack for you, including this one from Danny Gokey and Limo Blaze, helping us learn a bit of Spanish

0: just begun.
1: Danny Gokey, Limo Blaze and Nico M.A. with Todo El Mundo. Do you work out what that means? Maybe you are a Spanish speaker yourself. It means everyone. And that song has inspired our midweek check-in suggestion. So on a Wednesday, we like to ask a simple question. What's one thing you can do this week to look after your mental and emotional health? Doesn't have to be big, can be something really simple. And when we do these little things, it can really help how we are feeling, how we're going about our lives. And tonight's suggestion is try learning a new language. Now, that might sound like a daunting task, but like any huge mountain you have to climb, it starts with one step. And I need this encouragement because Spanish has been something I've been really wanting to learn for a number of years. I've had a good few attempts of doing classes in Spain, but recently I just have taken my foot off the practicing accelerator. I just haven't been doing it. But this week, I got out my notes and had a read through. And do you know what? It was really, really good for my mental and emotional health. I felt really productive. I felt excited again by the language. And there are, as you may know, some famous apps that are free to download to use. There are loads of helpful YouTube videos, books you can get from the library as well that help us explore a new language. So why not give it a go? Because I think one of the greatest gifts we can have is to communicate with people in their own language. Whether you meet them here in the UK or on holiday, how amazing would it be if you could speak a couple

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A former UCB One artist in the spotlight. 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Just search UCB One Artist in the Spotlight. And we're getting to know another artist this week. If you've been with us the last few days, you'll know it's the pioneering Afrobeats, Afro Gospel Nigerian artist, Ray Mars. And we're going to hear a song of his before we...

0: Now, we love getting to know the people behind the songs we play. And this week, we're shining a spotlight on Ramos. Real name, Marvel Onar, a Nigerian musician pioneering in Christian hip-hop and Afro-gospel, as you heard in that song just now, Dancing Shoes. Now, Ramos is known for his profound and hope-fueled lyrics, inspired by his journey of faith and his love of poetry. He's released a 12-track mixtape called Hall of Grace in 2017, and since then released two albums, Sound of Life and Sound of Life Volume 2. Tonight, Ramos tells us how he's working on a new album that he says is very relational.
1: I have a project called Higher Life, which was, you know, my early days of realizing some, you know, certain truths in Christ that got me excited. I'm like, oh, higher life, yeah, you shouldn't fall sick. You are the way God is in your spirit, and you can, by the Bible, you know, from the Bible, understand who you truly are in the spirit and experience it in the flesh. So it was exciting. So that's what came about Higher Life. You know, yeah, songs like Comfort Me, you know, Easy and all of that. Then from there, we moved to More Life. More Life is me, not necessarily at the peak, but you know when you're swimming in like an ocean, when you know how to swim, but it's like big flex, you're enjoying, you know. So that's More Life, right? But now, I don't know what the title of the album is, though I have a title that is there, but now I don't just want to put out a title there. I need to find out what this thing really is, because the title needs to capture what I'm talking about. But now it's more of a relationship thing. So in between that time, if you remember Higher Life and More Life, it's all talking about, you know, these are the things I've enjoyed and all of that. I never mentioned that there was a time I said I was not going to listen to secular music, but I did. Yeah, nobody knew about that. There was a time where I said, I'm not going to lie, but I lied, right? There was a time when I said, there were times where I even had a covenant with God that if I do this again, kill me. So people don't know about these parts, which this is the part, these are the pictures I want to paint, right? You know, the part where people don't talk about. Now, for instance, let me paint a picture of one of the songs. Tell You About Jesus is one of the songs of the album. So if you hear the song, it's more intentional, right? You notice it's intentional. This is a song that I want to go to streets, you know, winning souls with the song, right? Now, there's another song we made that talks about people who are Christians, you know, probably mature to an extent, but there's still the struggle where, you know, you go back sinning over and over again, right? And then the devil uses that to blackmail you, you know, condemn you. And then sometimes you feel like I'm too dirty to be accepted. So I've got to run away, right? So it's a thing that I personally have struggled with it. So it's more like when you do something wrong, you feel less anointed. Right. And, you know, it's same thing we do with people when we get them saved. Right. We tell them that, you know, God loves you. If you do this, he loves you. Come the way you are. But when the fall off, you're like, no, you're going to be judged. You know, this thing you do is terrible. Now, what happened to how you got them saved? The things you told them. That means you lie to them, right? So these are the kind of pictures I want to paint. Real things happening. People dealing with sin. Not just saying, okay, knowing how to deal with it, right? You know, some people don't even know that. I mean, you sinning, yes, God doesn't have a problem with that, but your problem is the devil. It's an inroad for the devil. You know, devil is going to come back because you took his tool, which is sin. And it's going to come back and it's going to deal with you. So the thing now is not the devil, right? He's going to deal with your body. He's going to deal with your soul. You're going to feel rejected. You're going to feel condemned. You're going to feel sick and so many other things. So these are the things I want to talk about. So in summary, if Apostle Paul was to release an album, you know, if he was to write his books and songs, you know, this is what it's going to sound like.
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Pyramid Park, Never Let Me Down. Still to come this evening, we've got the Fade Out, the Nightlight and our Record of the Week. But right now, we're turning our attention to feeding our fascinations together in our Wednesday night curiosity quiz with the theme on a Wednesday, the science behind everyday things. I've got three questions with multiple choice answers. So this isn't about getting the answers correct. It's about having a guess, having a go and learning as we do. So are you ready? Excellent. Question number one. Why does ice float on water? A, ice is lighter because it's colder. B, water expands when it freezes. Or C, ice contains air. Why does ice float on water? A, ice is lighter because it's colder. B, water expands when it freezes. Or C, ice contains air. Question number two. Have you ever wondered how a spider is able to walk across its web without getting stuck? Even though those flies and other insects get themselves caught and then become dinner for the spider. Well, is it because A, it has special non-stick feet? B, it avoids the sticky threads and uses less sticky ones? Or C, the web recognises the spider? So how does a spider walk across its web without getting stuck? A, it has special non-stick feet. B, it avoids the sticky threads and uses less sticky ones. Or C, the web recognises the spider. Have a guess. And the final question in our curiosity quiz. Why do we get static shocks after walking across a carpet? Or maybe on a trampoline? Why do we get static shocks? A, our bodies build up an electrical charge. B, the carpet or trampoline creates heat. Or C, our shoes become magnetic. Why do we get static shocks after walking across a carpet or jumping on a trampoline? A, our bodies build up an electric charge. B, the carpet or trampoline creates heat. Or C, our shoes become magnetic. What do you reckon? Well, I'll tell you the answer after we hear this one from Joel Vaughan.

Joel Vaughan, Need to Know, which speaks into exactly what we're doing right now. We're expanding our knowledge together, feeding our fascinations in our Wednesday night curiosity quiz. The theme on a Wednesday, the science behind everyday things. So hopefully you and I will have learnt something new after this. Let's see how you got on with the answers. First question, why does ice float on water? A, ice is lighter because it's colder. B, water expands when freezes. Or C, ice contains air. If you said B, you'd be correct. When water freezes, its molecules spread out into a structure that makes ice less dense than liquid water. Fascinating. Question number two, how does a spider walk across its web without getting stuck? A, it has special non-stick feet. B, it avoids the sticky threads and uses less sticky ones. Or C, the web recognises the spider. I didn't know the answer to this one either. It is B. Spiders carefully move along the non-sticky parts of their webs and can also use special body oils. That is fascinating. Hands up, who's going to go and learn more about that? Yeah, me too. And the final question, why do we get static shocks after walking across a carpet or jumping on a trampoline? A, our bodies build up an electric charge. B, the carpet creates heat. Or C, our shoes become magnetic. If you said A, our bodies build up an electrical charge, you would be correct. Friction transfers electrons between materials. And when you touch something conductive, the charge suddenly discharges as a small shock. Never fails to amaze me, and I always find it happens to me on the trampoline. What about you? So hopefully you've learned something new. I certainly have. And I hope you may go and learn even more about that topic, because that's what this is all about. Sparking our curiosity and learning together. We'll do it all again tomorrow with a theme on a Thursday. Take a trip around the world, trivia.

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1: 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Fusion. Come and celebrate the hope we have in Jesus with an energizing and uplifting hour of the very best Christian Afro beats and Afro gospel.

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1: Hi, I'm Catherine Hill, UK Director at Care for the Family. In the summer of 1940, thousands of Allied soldiers were trapped on the beaches of Normandy. When all looked lost, a British naval officer sent a cryptic message. It contained just three words: "But if not." Prime Minister Winston Churchill recognised the words from the Book of Daniel when Shadrach, Meshach and Abednego found themselves in an equally desperate situation. They were to be thrown into a blazing furnace. The Bible records their courageous response. "O King, the God we serve is able to deliver us. But if not, we will not serve your gods." When we're in the midst of difficult circumstances, can we say those words too? "I know my God can deliver me, but even if not, I will trust him anyway."

off his latest album, The Lion. That is Caleb Meekum, You Lately. Now, coming up after the latest news at 9, of course, I've got a great soundtrack for you. Plus, do you find stress, anxiety, fear and worry are just part of your everyday life? Me too. But our Bible teacher, Bernie Diamond, wants to share one thing, the most important thing we can do that banishes fear from our lives. And he's going to be sharing that after 9.

0: Safika. Tingle Toes kicking off the tunes for this 9 o'clock hour. I have got such a fantastic arrangement of music for you this evening. All the songs, all the artists are passionate about sharing hope and the difference that Jesus can make to our lives. Not shying away from any of the challenges, but confronting them, shining a light on them. Including this one from Ethan Beer and Joel Barnes. It is our record of the week called Only One That Matters.
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record of the week from a 22-year-old singer-songwriter from Brisbane, Australia, Ethan Beer, blending his acoustic pop with an edge of raw emotion and honesty, joined on that song by the former Maverick City Music artist, Joe L. Barnes. You are with Helen this Wednesday evening, and it's time for us to shine a light on a piece of scripture. Think about what the words from the Bible can mean for us today on the 22nd of July, 2026. And I'm taking you to a passage that I was reading earlier today in a very brief, quiet moment I had, feeling quite overwhelmed, feeling a lot of pain, actually physically at the moment, as well as mentally, but holding on to my faith, knowing that when I make space for Jesus in my life, that's what really helps. And I'm reading a devotional called Jesus Calling, which I highly recommend. And I read a passage in it that led me to this scripture. It's in Isaiah 30, verse 15. This is what the Sovereign Lord, the Holy One of Israel, says. In repentance and rest is your salvation. In quietness and trust is your strength. And I'm someone who finds it hard to be quiet and still make space for quiet time, certainly since becoming a mum. But I know my strength can very much waver at times. I don't prioritise rest. But this scripture is teaching me that in the quietness, in the rest, I'll find strength and be reminded of my salvation. Maybe you today need some rest, some quietness. Why not have a read of Isaiah 30? And our Bible teacher, Bernard Dimet, is also going to be helping us explore how we overcome fear and worry in a few moments' time.

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1: Fear, worry, stress, anxiety. They are out of control in this world, particularly here in the West. But there is one thing that can make a huge difference in this area of our lives. In fact, this one thing is the most important thing we can do when it comes to banishing fear from our lives, as Bernie Dimet, our resident Bible expert, is helping us explore this evening.
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2: Isn't it amazing what a difference a comforting word can make from a friend? You know, when you're under pressure and stress and racing around, someone just gives you a call to say, I was thinking of you. How are you going? Or they see the pressure you're under and they say, have you ever thought of this? Or they just give you a different slant on things. And in an instant, a word from a friend can calm the spirit. It can set at rest the racing heart. It's like it's a word in time, just at the right time. Problem is, in this busy, hectic world that we live in, it seems to happen less and less these days, doesn't it? But fortunately, God hasn't stopped speaking. Fortunately, He has some words of wisdom and encouragement and comfort. And when He drops them into our hearts just at the right time, they have this incredibly calming, healing effect. Even for the most harrowed of souls, a word in time from God, that's what we're going to be taking a look at today. I want to share with you the most important thing that I know about banishing fear and worry from our lives. The most important thing. The most effective thing. And it comes from the last part of chapter 4 in the book of Philippians. It's what we've been looking at this week on the program. It's the Apostle Paul. He is on death row. He is writing to his friends in the church in Philippi. And in the process, he's sharing his experience and teaching us how to banish fear from our lives, from the most dire circumstances you or I could ever imagine. He's on death row. Here's what he says, Philippians chapter 4, verses 10 to 13. I rejoice in the Lord greatly that now at last you have revived your concern for me. Indeed, you were concerned for me, but you had no opportunity to show it. Not that I'm referring to being in need, for I have learned to be content with whatever I have. I know what it is to have little, and I know what it is to have plenty. In any and all circumstances, I have learned the secret of being well fed and of going hungry and of having plenty and of being in need. For I can do all things through Him who strengthens me. If Paul was an itinerant minister who travelled across much of the known world, and a good part of that time he spent in jail. And he's writing here to his friends in Philippi about his physical needs. Obviously, they've cared for him and provided for him and sent him money and resources when he's been in need. And he's been saying, thank you. That's a good thing. I love how much of God's word, you know, is about real practical things in people's lives. But even in this, he takes the opportunity to teach them something. And I believe that God today is taking this opportunity to teach us something. Here it is. For I have learned to be content with whatever I have. I know what it is to have a little. I know what it is to have plenty. In any and all circumstances, I have learned the secret of being well fed and of going hungry, of having plenty and of being in need. I can do all things through Him who strengthens me. Paul's saying, you know something, doesn't matter what circumstances I'm facing. How often do you and I think that our joy and our peace depend on our circumstances? Paul's saying, no, forget the circumstances. Doesn't matter what's going on in my life, good or bad, plenty or little, a full stomach or starving. I have learned practically in my own experience how this works. I have learned the secret of getting through any or all circumstances, and that secret is this. I can do all things through Him who strengthens me. Paul's saying, it doesn't matter what the world throws at me, because God is the one who strengthens me. And when I'm hanging close with Him, when I'm relying on Him, He comes through. He does the things I can't do. He saves me. He encourages me. And Paul had been through this so many times. There were so many riots. So many people tried to hurt him. So many people criticized him and misunderstood him and rejected him when he was telling them about Jesus. Over and over and over and over and over again, he learned this truth in his life. I can do all things through him who strengthens me. And you know why this is so important? Because whenever I feel a sense of despair, I come back to this scripture. Whenever I feel overwhelmed or hurt or rejected or alone or distressed or afraid, I stop, I clear my mind, and I speak this passage of scripture. For I can do all things through him who strengthens me. This is the Word of God. And what I've discovered is that when I rest on the Word of God, I say this three times out loud, I use it as an offensive weapon against fear, against disappointment, against destructive thoughts. God gives me peace. In fact, I've made it a habit in my life. Every day I get up, I do the best I can. This may shock you. I get things wrong a lot of days, but I do my best. I pray, I rely on God, I honor him. And you know what? That means I'm one of his kids. And that means I can rely on him. And I have a number of scriptures. Some of them I've memorized. I don't find it easy to memorize them. Some of them I have on my mobile phone. One that I have memorized is Mark chapter 11, verses 22 to 24. Jesus answered them, "Have faith in God. Truly I tell you, if you say to this mountain, be taken up and thrown into the sea, and if you do not doubt in your heart, but believe that what you say will come to pass, it will be done for you. So I tell you, whatever you ask for in prayer, believe that you have received it, and it will be yours." I go to God's Word, these particular scriptures that speak powerfully to me and encourage me again and again and again and again. In the times when it's scary, in the times when I'm dejected and all I want to do is sit there and mope, I have disciplined myself to say, no, I am not going there, for I can do all things in Christ Jesus who strengthens me. And the more I do this, the more I find myself able to do all things that God calls me to do through him who strengthens me. It is absolutely the most important thing that I know about living a life that's free from fear and worry. When the company you work for is retrenching people, when you lose your job and think you might lose your house, when your wife or your husband's had an affair, and I know there's someone listening today who's been through that, when it feels like the sky is caving in. Let me tell you this. Philippians 4:13 says that you can do all things through him who strengthens you. The most important thing I know about dealing with fear is to fill your mind and your heart with the Word of God, because it has a healing power. It builds your faith. It changes your outlook. It is the stuff of healing and transformation. Go grab some scripture verses that really speak powerfully to you. Put them on some cards or in your mobile phone or memorize them. Go to them again and again and again. And I tell you something, if you do this just for a week or two, you will learn what Paul learned through the school of hard knocks, that you can do all things through him who strengthened you. God does not want us to be afraid. God has not stopped speaking. His word is here for us to use, not to leave on a dusty shelf somewhere.
1: So good. Thank you, Bernie Dimitz. We'll hear more from him on the show tomorrow as we continue this series looking at fear and worry from a different perspective. And his words reminded me of the etymology behind the word encourage, the verb. En means to make or put in Old English. Encourage meaning, well, literally courage or heart. So it literally means to make strong or to make courage. So when we encourage someone, we are helping strengthen them. We're helping them to give them courage. Power in our words, hey?
3: I've been trying to find a life that I long for. I've been trying to find a life that I long for. I've been trying to find a life that I long for. I found it where I am. I ain't looking any longer. Don't mind me. I'm just living in a light beam, suspended in the night sky, living out my pipe dreams. None of this was likely for a child like me. I thought I spent my life just trying to get by. Talib Kweli used to spend my breaks fighting by the gates. Nazim, she told me I was a prince, so I tried to live like I might be. Simba in the jungle, I was hidden in the rubble of my shame and all my troubles. We were building up our muscles. 14 in the garage, I was lifting weights with uncle. He said, build up your chest, shoulders back, learn to hustle. My Weetabix doubled, dreamed of getting stubble. Got jumped in the rumble, chipped my tooth on his knuckles. I never felt complete, always outside of the clique. Need that Helly Hansen coat and a rock pass on my feet. So I fought to compete, cause I thought if I could reach their acceptance and affection, it would afford me some peace. I've been trying to find the life that I long for. I've been trying to find the life that I long for. I've been trying to find the life that I long for. I found it where I am, I ain't looking any longer. God takes your pain and makes it passion, closes the chasm. Can turn a heart of stone into candles made out of wax. Can take your darkest night like Batman, make it brighter than the rings of Saturn. I'm trying to rap, but the strings got me crying like Clapton. Last night I was rapping in Manhattan, don't ask me how it happened. I used to have my CDs out of backpacks in the talent show before math class. Now I'm seeing things I can't fathom like the blind man. I guess no man is an island like Staten. Yeah. I thought that I believed, but I just bottled up my grief. So now I'm pouring out a glass, sitting beneath these wild geese. At some point you gotta laugh. Who am I to have these dreams? Who am I that you-

bed, now I got a cross upon my back. Last night it occurred to me, I'm standing where I've yearned to be. Life ain't perfect, I'm still hurting, and most people have never heard of me. But despite how absurd it is, man, life is like the purest gift. I'm standing on the mountaintop, looking out at the furthest cliff, thinking I ain't deserving it. I'm convinced, if I was gonna die tonight, this would be the final verse I'd give. I'd say, blessed are the meek, and the devil is weak, and heaven is strengthened by those who bend to their knees. And it's easy to be cynical, it's better to

That is the latest one from Joshua Luke Smith featuring Tafumi Adonna, inspired by a book he recently wrote, which is called This Is the Main Event, Discovering the Life That You Long For in the Life That You Have. Available in all good bookstores, online, in person, and on his website, joshualukesmith.com. And we cannot wait to see him perform that live this summer at Big Church Festival. As I mentioned earlier, you can still get your tickets over on our website, discounted, I should add, ucb.co.uk/Big Church Festival. Now, coming up after this next tune from Crossway, Bex is popping in to let us know what's on the way tonight from 10 in Origins.

0: across grey with One Step. And if you enjoyed that, I think you are going to enjoy what's on the way from 10 o'clock tonight. Here to tell us what exactly is happening after the news at 10 is the beautiful Bex Millington. Hello.
1: Hello, how are you?
0: Well, I'm better now that you've popped in to see me.
1: Aww.
0: It's good to see your face.
1: Tell you what, she says the sweetest things.
0: No, it's truth. I just speak truth. have you had a good day?
1: Do you know what? It's been lovely. It has been really, really lovely. It's sort of that halfway mark of the week where it's like, you know what? The weekend is in sight. A lot of people enjoying their holidays so people can stay up late. Because, you know, unlike some, the alarm's not going off tomorrow morning. So happy to have more people.
0: I have an 18-month-old who is the alarm, so will always go off in the morning. Yes, so you're on the way from 10, Origins. You often come and tell us a bit about what is happening in Origins, what it's about. Picture the campfire, picture the mountains, picture your favourite musical instrument, and just taking some time out and chill together.
1: Do you know what? If Origins had a season, it would be autumn.
0: Yeah.
1: That's the feel.
0: Which we're all craving.
1: Oh, tell me about it. I looked at my jeans the other day and went,
0: yeah, totally. Oh, the jumpers. God, bring about the jumper season.
1: Anywho.
0: Well, you can bring it to us from 10.
1: Yes. We're bringing in autumn a little bit early. I will be having a lot of new music for you as well, sharing some of the stories behind the songs. But I've got some really big news. Okay.
0: Oh, yeah.
1: I can't tell you it yet, but I can tell you who it's about.
0: Oh, okay.
1: Okay, so Atlantic Roots, Mac and Laura Johnston, they now live in Cornwall. They are amazing. We're going to play their song, Honey and Cinnamon. There's some very exciting news.
0: Oh.
1: So I get to share it with you after 10 o'clock.
0: Oh, I love this because we don't often wait for stuff these days. We can get access to anything whenever. So it's quite exciting to have a little bit of anticipation building.
1: Mm-hmm.
0: You mentioned Honey and Cinnamon. I may have pulled that one in to play right now. Is that okay?
1: Absolutely. This is the autumn song.

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5: 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What began with a simple vision and a handful of people willing to trust God has grown into a ministry reaching millions across the UK and beyond. It's a story of faith in action, of lives changed, of ordinary people stepping forward even when the path wasn't clear. But this is not just a story about the past. 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

People say that having a peace of mind is trying to find a consistency of calmness within ourselves, to crave for a clarity that drives us through our emotional journey of life, to never let a person's judgment manifest into a fear inside of us, learning to believe in our ability to shine through the darkest moments and tunnels when we cannot see the light. Patience being our light for forgiveness and strength, to believe in our destiny. If you want real peace of mind, one needs to stop fighting their inner thoughts and embrace them with love. Because love is the most amazing and beautiful strength that we have to conquer our peace of mind. 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But make your peace of mind protect you when you don't have strength to embrace anything else. Find your peace of mind by listening to your heart.

I am CB with Saviour Rocks, peace of mind, something we all crave but struggle with. But right now, I want to help us to try and create some space within the pace of life to welcome in that peace of mind that is a gift from Jesus to us through faith. It's what we read in the Bible. He's known as the Prince of Peace. And it's not the same peace that we might attribute to this world when we think of like absence of conflict. It's an inner deep peace, a wholeness, a oneness within ourselves that's not dependent on the circumstances that we're in or what's happening around our world. So to help us with that this evening in our two-song fade-out, I've got a couple of tunes that hopefully you can just take a moment to just listen to and be a human being rather than a human doing. Starting off, an artist who we recently had as an artist in the spotlight, American singer-songwriter, producer and composer, who has been creating unique soundscapes that push the boundaries of music and bring in his faith for more than two decades. He's soon to be coming to the UK, so we'll let you know when we hear about any gigs in the coming weeks. It is Josh Garrels with Watchmen.

from Avery Doreen. Grace for that. Before all that, we heard from Josh Garrell's Watchman, our two-song fade-out for this Wednesday evening. I hope that helped. It certainly did me. If there is a song, an artist who you find helps soothe you, let me know. We'd love to feature them in our fade-out. helen@ucb.co.uk. And we'll do it again at the same time tomorrow. But I must bid you farewell as someone who's bringing us some soothing songs, bringing us an imaginary campfire and s'mores and some acoustic songs. It is Bex on the way with Origins after 10. I'll see you tomorrow from 7. I hope you can join me then. Thank you so much for your company. God bless.

That is Mon Jack. Starting off your Origins for a Wednesday evening, I have got a whole lot of new music on the way for you. Basically, if you've never tuned into Origins before, as where I bring you some of the best independent folk music from both here in the UK and around the world, and sharing a little bit of the stories behind the songs and also the artists. And I've got some big news regarding Atlantic Roots coming up after this. Benjamin Torrens from Birmingham. This is his song.

As Benjamin Torrens with Easel for your Wednesday night. You're tuning into Origins. Now, a couple that we have loved from the beginning, our Atlantic Greeks, Mac and Laura Johnson. They have some very big news. They've been working on a project. It's going to be about 6 months away as they are expecting a little baby. Oh, it's so exciting. Their first one. We wish them all the best in this new exciting phase of their life. And just to celebrate, let's hear their song Cascadia, all about heading home to the Pacific Northwest for Mac and just being able to see the mountains, the trees, the wide open spaces.

0: It is Atlantic Roots with Cascadia. You are tuned into Origins, and Jimmy Clifton, amazing artist from the US, writes very raw, real, authentic songs. He's just dropped a new song all about his journey to coming to faith, which is quite the journey. But this particular song, You Are Special, written for both his wife and his little children as well. It's a powerful song.
1: Okay, ready?

and Jimmy Clifton for Origins on UCB at one. Now another artist that we love here on Origins, Eli Gabel. We had this song as Record of the Week a few weeks back, but I just wanted to play it just because what a year. And not in a good way. Like, you know those years that have just chewed you out and spit you out. And you're like, this wasn't the plan. This is what my life wasn't supposed to be. It was supposed to be different. Coming out with two black eyes, but yet I'm trusting you, God, through it all.

It is Northwest Stories. RJ and Adam from the Pacific Northwest, of course, in the US. I'm Bex. It's great to have your company. Another woman from the US, Brooke Robertson, is amazing. She's so young, but so very talented. I love this song, Wild Ride. And it's that whole idea of actually, when you come to Christ, there are no guarantees other than it is going to be a spectacular ride.

And it's Brooke Robertson with Wild Ride. For your origins, I'm Bex. It's great to have your company. If you are just joining, over this hour, I get to bring you a whole lot of independent artists and just play the music and tell you a little bit of the artists. Bethany Mary, hails from Scotland, has this amazing voice, but her EP, which dropped last year, was so real, so honest about her struggles, particularly with her mental health, which is something that as Christians we've really struggled to talk about. But I love that my artists here on Origins are like, yeah, but we know it's real and we're willing to talk about it. And this is her song, Anxiety. Looking forward to some new stuff coming from her very soon.

is Bethany Barry. Thank you so much for putting on Origins for your Wednesday evening. Another artist, homegrown artist, I should say, Ben Tripp. There's the most amazing songs, but this particular song, On My Way, it's that whole journey with God. You know what? I'm on my way. Wasn't what I thought it was going to be, but here we are. You.

There's Ben Tripp for Origins on UCB One. Cade Beers, he is this amazing artist from the US. Go and give him a follow. He does the most real songs, and he's got a new song that's just dropped. So I'm going to get it for you very soon. In the meantime, to give you a taster, this is his song, Found a Love.

And it's Cade Beers for Origins. Speaking of new music that we're adding, Rothbury, who amazing trio from Australia featuring Kate Gurran, and this is their song, Hope Up. I love the music that is coming out of Australia at the moment. It's beautiful.

and it's arbor season with Oak Tree. Looking forward to some new stuff coming from them very soon. Husband and wife, Emily and Shane Anderson from the US. Keep the music going. Caleb Meekham, loved watching his whole story, his whole journey, and particularly his little girl, Adelaide. We've been watching her journey as she recovers from a massive accident and also brain injury. And she walked for the first time a couple of days ago. It was so amazing to see. You can go and check it out on his Instagram. In the meantime, this is a song, Call Me in the Morning, written in the depths of despair, where he's like, I don't know. I don't have the words for you right now for the despair that I'm feeling. So I'm not going to talk to you. I'm going to go. I'm going to pray. Call me.

I will pray. And it's Caleb Meekham. You're tuned into Origins. I'm Bex. It's great to have your company. And the national parks went from being a band back down to a duo, husband and wife. They are just amazing. They've announced a new album, which is dropping the 28th of August. So very excited for that. Here's their song, Wild Spirit.

Thank you so much for hanging out for your Origins on Wednesday evening. I got to play you new music from Ben Tripp, also the best Eli Gable song in there, and very exciting news, Atlantic Roots are expecting a new addition to their family. All very exciting. I will be back with you next Wednesday. If you come across any artists you think would work for Origins, do send them my way, bex@ucb.co.uk.

Hello, friends. This is Earl Robinson. I'm a church leader at LifeSpring Community Church in Overton, Hampshire. God is busy. The Bible says He is always listening, always caring, is everywhere, and so much more than we can imagine. There's something else He's doing, which I think is also amazing. Zephaniah 3:17 says He is singing over you. While the Lord is creating, answering prayers, and being omnipresent, He is always singing over you. Imagine that. Right now, as you face that tough meeting, hearing bad news, while you go in to be with your crying baby, He is singing over you. What must that song sound like? I love music, but wow. The song of Zephaniah 3:17 must be one of the best hits ever played in song.

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1: Yeah, let that walk up you did a second. Right here.

Hi, my name's Peter Anderson, pastor at City on a Hill Church in Edinburgh. Psalm 121 starts, I lift up my eyes to the mountains. Where does my help come from? My help comes from the Lord, the maker of heaven and earth. Where will you look for help? Some look down with shame and guilt. Some look inward. You mean the modern self-help gurus would say we should look inside for strength. Some look around with worries or at temptations and the lures of the world around us. Some look back with regret. But the Bible says, I will lift up my eyes. My help comes from the Lord. So are you fearful? Look up. Are you discouraged? Look up. Have you blown it? Look up. Are you lost? Look up. Corrie ten Boom, the survivor of the Holocaust, said, look at Jesus and be at rest.

0: We are United Christian Broadcasters. This is UCB One. UCB One. Building faith for everyday life. From the Sky News Centre at midnight, a police officer's widow says it's deplorable two of his killers could be released early from prison. PC Andrew Harper suffered fatal injuries when he responded to a break-in in Berkshire in 2019. The pair could be among thousands freed under a scheme to ease prison overcrowding. Andy Burnham's promised to review the policy. Former prison governor Vanessa Frake Harris says that's not straightforward.
1: By now, many of these prisoners who are going to be released have had their release papers and been told dates that they're going to be released. So to reverse all of that is going to cause frustration within the prison population.
0: The Prime Minister says a £2 cap on bus fares across England will save people money every day. Would be introduced in the new year, bringing down many ticket prices from the current £3 cap. The US and Saudi Arabia have signed a landmark agreement on peaceful nuclear cooperation. It paves the way for a long-term partnership on civilian nuclear energy. The Welsh Government says it's activated its crisis plans to tackle ongoing wildfires across the country. It comes amid concerns about a lack of helicopters. Rangers manager Derek McInnes doesn't feel like the punishment fitted the crime after getting a four-match touchline ban. He's been penalised after being accused of criticising match officials last season while in charge of Hearts. It's after he called a penalty awarded to eventual champions Celtic during the title run-in disgusting. Rangers are appealing the decision and McInnes is thankful for their backing.
2: I'm pleased with what I said today. I was pleased with the support I've got from the club and I feel really strongly about it. But like I say, I don't really want to get into the nuts and bolts of it because we're in an appeal process, we've got to respect that.
0: Arsenal have confirmed defender William Saliba's return from the World Cup with a back injury and will be out of action for an extended period. And a new photo of Prince George has been released to mark his 13th birthday. The image was taken at Kensington Palace after last month's Trooping the Colour. That's the latest. I'm Daisy Steele.
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5: 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Isaiah 43:2.
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A wonderful collaboration from Lecrae and Beam, that is Lift Me Up. You're on UCB One, just coming up on to 5 minutes past midnight on a Thursday edition of The Overnight Show. It's Brian Farr with you, and I do hope your Wednesday was good, and right now me and you are just going to relax into the night. In just a few moments, we're going to be chatting about movies and TV shows and checking out any recommendations we can be watching for the weekend. Also got our Christine Kane teaching Christine with us around about 12:30, and further down the line I've our night blessing and our UCB word for today. So plenty for you to enjoy as you go into those wee small hours of the morning. Let's get into music with this. It's Emily Faith, now playing on UCB One.

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Those good old days. Bodie and the good old days. You're on UCB One Thursday overnight show. It's Brian Farrell with you. Thank you so, so much for keeping me company. It is Thursday, so you know what that means. It is movie review. And one of the best things I think about Netflix is that no matter what kind of film or TV show you're looking for, whether you're in the mood for something uplifting, it could be a comedy, it could be a drama, you can also search Christian and faith movies. So this evening, we're going to look at a movie called

Come Sunday. Have you heard about this? It was made in 2018, and Come Sunday is the biographical drama that follows the true story of Bishop Carleton Pearson. Now, he was once a rising star in the evangelical movement. His life then spirals into a profound crisis of faith when he embraces universal reconciliation, which fundamentally upends his church and family. It's called Come Sunday, and it's now streaming on Netflix. And let me know if you do get a chance to watch it. Brian at ucb.co.uk.

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Rachel Purcell and Show Up on UCB One. Through the night, it's Brian Farr with you, just on 20 minutes past 12. And of course, you can check in, say hello to me, let me know where you're listening from, brian@ucb.co.uk. Right now, let's take a listen to new music on the playlist for the month of July. And this next track is from Ellie Holcomb. And if you listen in the background, you will hear the voice of Franny Cash on vocals as well. It's called Wherever I Go.

0: Phil Jones and Go For It on UCB One. Through the night, it's Brian Furr with you, just approaching 12:30. Let's have our Christine Kane teaching this Thursday. Now, Christine is a speaker, a best-selling author, and she's been serving the church globally for over 30 years. And this morning, we're going to focus on character. Yes, Christine says, our deepest desire should be to be known as people who live for God. It isn't about us, but it's all about His love and kindness on display through us. Here's Christine.
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2: Our text is the whole of Joshua chapter 1. I won't be reading all of that today, but I just want to read the introduction because we're going to go in and possess the promised land that God has for us. There are spiritual promises that are stored up for every single one of us. The Word of God is full of the promise of God. All the promises of God are in Christ Jesus, yes, and in Christ Jesus, amen. And we don't want to live a small, mediocre, limited, contained Christian life when we can live a life where God works through us and can do exceedingly abundantly above and beyond anything that we could ever ask, hope, or think. I'm not having a small life when I can have the God life, and our God is so big and so huge. Why settle for mediocrity when you can have the abundant life? Jesus said, I didn't come to say that you might just have life. I came that you might have life and life more abundant. I don't just want life when I can have abundant life. That's God's plan, purpose, and destiny for you. And so here in the book of Joshua, after 430 years of slavery, 40 years in the wilderness, the children of Israel are finally going to go in and possess their promised land. And we're learning from the children of Israel, what do you need to do? What do you need to be aware of as you go in and possess? And the Bible says, after the death of Moses, the servant of the Lord said to Joshua, son of Nun, Moses' assistant, Moses, my servant, is dead. Now, therefore, arise and go over this Jordan, you and all these people, into the land that I'm giving to them, to the people of Israel. Every place that the sole of your foot will tread upon, I have given you, just as I promised to Moses. So we'll just stop there for a moment. The Lord said to Joshua, who was Moses' aide, he said, now, Moses, my servant, is dead. Now, you are to get up. And he said to him, you are to arise and go over this Jordan, you and all these people, into the land that I am giving them to possess. And so the first thing that we learned is that Joshua is the aide of Moses. And so he was faithful to Moses for all of those years. And all of that time of faithfulness was because God was preparing him for the thing that he had already prepared for him. And a lot of us, we are never ready. The Lord said to them, get ready, you're going to go over and possess the land. But a lot of us cannot get ready because we're not already ready. And so the degree to which you are already ready is the degree to which you will get ready to go and take out the land. Now, if you don't, see, a lot of people, they want to go in and I want to do great things for God. I want to make a big difference for God. And that's awesome. I want you to dream big dreams. I want you to have huge aspirations. I don't want you to limit God in any way. But you have to be ready. You go, Christine, why? Well, the fact is, if you're not, the devil will take you out. I need you all to remember this is spiritual warfare. When people go, Chris, look what's happening with A21 or with Propel or with the books and with the television. Well, the fact is, you know what? Every time you go to a new level, there are new devils. And so you have got to learn spiritual warfare. So what are we doing when we're getting ready? We're learning how to fight. We're learning how to fight the devil on this ground and the powers and the principalities so that when we go to a new level, we're going to know how to fight. Some people want to be promoted and catapulted into their destiny up here, but the fact is they don't even know how to fight a devil down here. So the minute you get up here, you're going to feel warfare like you've never known, and it will take you out. It will take you out. Some of you are wondering, God, why haven't I been promoted? Why haven't I stepped into it? I've got so much more gift. I've got so much more talent. There's so much more I could do, and you're living in frustration, but the fact is you're not even learning to fight here. So you'll be taken out there. So God's saying, how about you learn to fight here? If you don't get ready before you get ready, if you're not already ready, your character will take you out. The world is full with people whose gift and talent took them to a place where their character could never keep them. And if your gift and talent takes you somewhere where your character cannot keep you, we see this constantly. We see people and you go, man, they were going full on for God up to here. And what happened at this point? Why did they fall away? It's because their gift took them to a place where their character could not keep them. And if the spotlight that is on you is greater than the light that is within you, your life will be destroyed. Your life will be destroyed. So because we live in a social media world, everyone wants to quickly get a platform. Everyone has a platform. Everyone wants to be known. But my thing is, what is it that you want to be known for? Is it for doing something for God, or you just want to be known for being known's sake? What is the point of being known for just being known's sake? If the enemy is going to take you out, if your character is going to take you out, what is the point of all of that? And the fact is, if it's about the glory of God, then you know what? I think Joshua was as happy when he was anonymous as he was when he was selected to go in and possess the land. Joshua was faithful for 40 years in the wilderness when a whole generation died out. Joshua was faithful when he was Moses' servant, going up to the mountain, waiting in the tabernacle, because he loved God and he had his own relationship with God. See, when God is preparing you to be already ready for when you're ready to get ready to go into what he's got for you, it's okay. You're not frustrated because you've got your relationship with God, and that's all that matters to you anyway. It's not like suddenly I'm going to be important when I do something. I didn't suddenly think when I got A21, I was, if you knew me in my 20s, I was as cray-cray then as I was now, as I am now. I was as full-on for God. When I was going to speak to 20 kids, I thought I was Billy Graham. I thought this is as good as it gets, and I was so pumped. I was as excited as I am now. So I was already ready by the time God said, get ready. Christine, you're going to go in and possess the next part of the land. You're going to go on television, or you're going to start Propel, or you're going to start A21. If I wasn't already ready, I couldn't get ready. And a lot of us want to do great things for God, but we're not already ready. If you don't get already ready, what's going to happen is that perhaps your friends will take you out. So it's time to change some of your friends, because they may take you out the current level of friends you have. We're talking about getting already ready. What things need to change? You've got to work on your character so that it comes into alignment with what God's word says. You've got to work on some of your friendship circles and get some people around you that are going to take you to your destiny rather than keep you from your destiny. Perhaps your lack of strength is what's going to take you out. And what you've got to do is build some spiritual muscle. Get yourself disciplined, learn the word, know the word. You know, I don't know where I'm going, but I do know that part of that was time for me to go to get a master's at Wheaton so that I could, you know, my master's is in evangelism and leadership. And I think the way the world is changing, the way culture is changing, I want to know more. I want to understand more. So I don't quite know what I'm getting ready for, but I want to be already ready. So when God says, Chris, get ready, it's something else. And we get into that. I keep myself in a constant state of preparation so that I'm ready when God says, get ready. And so I think that's important that we're committed to that ongoing. I want to be strong. If you're not strong, temptation could take you out. And so you've got to learn at every level how to fight temptation at that level, because if you can't have victory over it here, you're not going to have victory over it over here. And so a lot of us is where we're living in a place where we think, God, have you forgotten me? It's not that God's forgotten you. He's getting you ready and he's getting you stronger. And so what you have to do is make sure you fight and you win every test in the battle on the way. Otherwise, you'll never step up and into what it is that God has for you. Fear can take you out. Impatience can take you out. Unbelief can take you out. Pain and betrayal will take you out. Disappointment, discouragement will take you out. All of the battles on the way help you to have victory over these things so that when it's time to get ready, you are already ready. You have to remember, God has not forgotten you. At every phase of life, God is preparing us for the thing that he has prepared for us. So the thing is prepared. There's nobody else. It's got your name on it. But you're not ready for it. And so that is the issue. God's getting you ready for it. He's not left you. He's not forsaken you. So don't quit in the middle. Don't quit in the middle of the preparation process. Without the preparation process, you won't be who you need to be to do what God has called you to do. So you're building resilience. You're building tenacity. You're building strength. You're building skill. You're building commitment. You're building faithfulness. You're building loyalty when you are someone else's aid. Joseph's a great guy too. But if Joshua had not built it, then he would not be able to walk in the fullness of leading the Israelites into the promised land. You will not be able to lead what you're called to lead if you cannot follow when you are called to follow. A good follower always makes a great leader.
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0: And that's our Christine Kane teaching this Thursday. And if you want to listen back to any of Christine's teachings that have been broadcast within the last 14 days, you can listen back on our replay service. 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

You're on, it used to be one. Through the night, it's Brian Farr with you. Thank you so, so much for keeping me company. And a reminder that used to be has a dedicated news team that bring you the topics of the day from a Christian perspective. This week, we were questioning what comforts you when you feel stuck. Well, get this, hundreds of seafarers are still stranded in the Gulf region as the US has launched airstrikes on Iran for over 10 nights in a row now. And Ben Bailey, part of the team of the Mission to Seafarers, says they continue to support ship crews as those missiles fly by. This is an incredible interview and report, and you can listen back by following the link on our UCB Media Facebook page.

You're on UCB1 through the night on a Thursday morning. It's Brian Farr with you now. Looking ahead to entertainment happening a little bit later on our Thursday night. Well, from 10 o'clock this evening, Dave Tanner is in the chair for UCB1's Greatest Hits. 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Epic, epic songs. 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It's UCB1's Greatest Hits with Dave Tanner from 10 o'clock tonight on UCB1.

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Netho, bringing you, me, and everyone else to the news. 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I'd Be Lying on UCB One.